Tune in to The Tuck Shop with Mick and Jules tonight at 9. 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

our feature artist from last week, Lizar, with their song Hood. From the great title, their album, Watch Out for the Horse Behind You. Just love that title. Now, Greg has sent a text in regarding the Lime bike situation. He says there should be a campaign against these bikes. They get left on the pavement outside people's gates. You have to move them to enter your own property when you don't use them ever. They get left so that old people and people with push chairs have to go on the road to get around them. There should be a bay that they get left in and you walk the rest of the way. Why isn't there an option that you register your home address and these bikes can't be left outside your property because you don't ever use them? Finally, to whoever stacks these bikes up like the bone collector, Liberty Street meets Kingston Road, Stanmore, I applaud you for being able to lift them. Most of the people who use these bikes don't have a clue how to responsibly park them. Well, that's true. A lot of them don't know how to ride them either. So if you have any thoughts about Lime bikes and parking, 0468441073, you can add to the conversation. Let's hear from Lee Winter, Lee Senior, with her song Winter. And then we'll get on to our first guest.

Hi, I'm Bruce Williams. With a team of volunteers, I've hosted 2SER's Bob Dylan Birthday Marathon every year since 1985. I love 2SER because it's ahead of the game in music and politics, but also respects the past with other great shows like Dirt Music and Phantom Dancer. 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

Kurt Vile, 99 BPM, 2SER 107.3. I'm just trying to work out the phone, so let's play another song until I get a ride. Let's hear from Chanel Beads with Beaten with Sticks.

0: 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Love Saves the Day, tonight from 11 on 2SER 107.3.
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2: Hello, it's 26 minutes past 10 o'clock, and it is... hi, Twee, how are you? Hello? Hello, Twee?
3: Yes, oh.
2: Oh, great, sorry. Sorry, everybody, we've just had a bit of a panic here because the phone line wasn't working, so I had to try this brand new PC phone, which I had no idea. Anyway, you're listening to 2SER 107.3, the Friday Daily, and we're back with Poetry 101. And this week's discussion, we're joined with Twee On, poet and poetry ambassador with Poetry in Action, to take a deep dive into her published works, as well as a little peek into what's to come. Good morning, Twee, and sorry about that hiccup at the beginning. How are you?
3: I'm fine, thank you, Elle.
2: That's good. Now, how did you get started as a poet?
3: Well, I've been an arts journalist and a literary and theatre critic for over two decades. So poetry is relatively new for me. My first book, Turbulence, was published in 2020, followed by Decadence in 2022 and Essence last year. My new collection, Insolence, will be released next March. So I'm more sort of known as an arts writer, an arts critic, an editor. And the poetry, I think, it's a new phenomenon.
2: How does it fit in with your schedule? You just, you know, have those moments where it's like, I'm inspired, I want to write. Or you actually just say, okay, I just got to write something. How do you work it?
3: Yeah, I think... as poets, we work differently from fiction writers. Poetry, for me at least, is a moment of inspiration. Now, I don't have set timelines. You know, you hear about authors of fiction or nonfiction, and they set aside a time from 9 to 12, and then they write ferociously or they research. For me, poetry is done in between everything else. So I write in the margins of my days whenever inspiration hits. So I write on notebooks. I write on my phone.
2: On serviettes?
3: I write here.
2: Yeah, good on you.
3: Yeah.
2: Now, you've published three books, Turbulence, Decadence and Essence, and you're currently working on a fourth. What can we see in those, as well as what should we expect in your latest work?
3: Well, sorry, my phone's here. In all three books, I deal with what I call the three L's, so love, loss and language. But while my first book, Turbulence, is my most personal, the poems in there are mined directly from my life. As I started to write the following ones, I realized that I needed to radiate outwards to become more expansive and to engage more with the world. And so I ended up writing a lot about the industry that I work in, writing and publishing. And in my latest Essence, there are poems about the various theatre books and visual arts that have impressed me over the years. While my new book, Insolence, is very feminist and playful and gives voice to female characters, both real and fictional, that have been sidelined or misrepresented under patriarchy.
2: Wow.
3: So, I mean, it sounds confusing, but...
2: That's all of us, isn't it?
3: Yeah, exactly. But have you heard a poem from the likes of Smurfette?
2: No.
3: Laura Palmer from Twin Peaks?
2: Oh, yeah.
3: The collective nudes of Reuben. Tippi Hedren, you know, the actress in Hitchcock's The Birds. So, you know, female characters that I think haven't had their time in the sun as much, or have been sidelined by the men in their lives. So it's very playful, and it's dedicated to my 18-year-old daughter as she approaches young adulthood.
2: Oh, good. Now, do you have a little snippet or a segment that you can share with us?
3: A poem, you mean?
2: Yes.
3: Yeah, sure. Actually, I'll read one if there's time. That I wrote in my latest to my daughter. It's called Liminal for Ava. I wrote this 2 years ago when she was 16.
2: Mm-hmm. Okay.
3: Liminal for Ava. You are now 16. The string between us a little more slack. room to skip around its loose knots, fashion your own bows, slip over the fraying edges. Your bedroom door, sometimes closed, sometimes ajar, small beeps from screen, or music unknown to me. A tinny escape through headphones, bug-like in your interiority. You are an onion skin of layers, your translucence hidden the core that once beat within me. A waif weighed down by Dr. Martin's shod feet, shifting between liminal states. You veer in and out of focus, the child forever to me, restless to colour in the contours of tomorrow. And I will slowly dim as you become illuminated.
2: That's beautiful.
3: Thank you.
2: Look, well, thank you for joining us this morning, Twi. This is all we have time for today, but we appreciate your insight as always. And we'll have some links to poetry and action information on our website. So thanks again, Twi. We'll talk in about 2 months or so.
3: Thank you so much, Elle.
2: Okay, pleasure. Okay, bye.
3: Bye.
2: Okay, let's hear from Adolphe Hardy now. If Lady Does It. Ooh,

Hey, I'm Maya Toakley and I'm a musician and songwriter from Eora, Sydney, and I love 2SER because they're often the first to support emerging artists like myself, and they've built a genuine community on the ground, which is so important to keep live music thriving in this city.

It's an Aussie band called Ducks. Their song Rosa. It is 20 to 11 on this beautiful Friday morning, Friday Daily, with me, Eleanor Godley. Yeah, 2SER 107.3. That's what it is. So I have another message from Darren. Darren says, hi again. Bus stops and pubs are particular growth spots of these cancers. We're talking about the Lyme bike. Be interesting to see emergency department accident percentage numbers increase, head injuries in particular. I actually did a Google search on that. So apparently at St. Vincent's Hospital, the emergency department treated 200 serious e-bike injuries. So don't know if it's particularly Lyme bikes. The cases often involved high speed and head trauma, with a significant number not wearing helmets. In Queensland, over 36 hospitals showed 2,000 riders suffered serious e-mobility injuries, including e-bikes and e-scooters, across five major hospitals. 134 were treated for Lyme-related injuries over a study. Now, I wonder if that's Lyme bikes or the Lyme disease. Not sure about that. And in Melbourne, there were over 500 injuries reported, 17 classified serious, and that was in 2025. Lyme bikes were responsible for 2 hospitalisation and 21 minor incidents from roughly 900,000 rides. So, yeah, it's getting up there, that's for sure. Anyway, what's your thoughts? 0468 441073. Up next, we'll be talking with artist Dicko Albakuni about the new installation at Campbelltown Arts Centre, Between Cast and Memory, which prominently features his artwork. So stay tuned for that. But up until then, we'll listen to Space Moth, Cloud of Echoes. It's 18 minutes to 11.

0: Space Marv with Clouds of Echo at 10:45 on 2SCR 107.3. It's Friday Daily with me, Eleanor Godley. Camelton Arts Centre has a new installation coming soon called Between Cast and Memory. It pairs the exhibition pitch by Western Sydney's own Carita Kane and a new commission by Zico Albacchini to all the steps that shake the land's memory. We are joined by Indonesian-Australian artists now to discuss the new installation. How are you, Zico?
1: Hi, how are you? Thank you for having me.
0: No, that's fine. Your contribution to all the steps that shake the land's memory is apparently made up of two new monumental paintings. Would you mind giving us a little intro into each of these paintings and what they mean to you?
1: Oh, yes, of course. Thank you. These two works, I made that when I'm doing my residency in Campbelltown. The painting itself is actually based on my practice. It's called, it's an Indonesian word for painting. It's called lukis. So in lukis, it has like it's more like a different way of approaching painting. So like it's more than paintings. It's kind of like more, I have to have I was traveling there, talking to the people, doing rituals, and it's kind of like bringing the memories. I mean, like bringing the stories that was in the land. So that's just basically a practice that was happening in Indonesia. So in these two paintings, I made like two titles. One called the Bingbrung and Sari Tunggal, and the other one is Balong Bilabong. So the Balong Bilabong was made in Campbelltown, and it's really because like I get really amazing welcome received by the team in Campbelltown, and especially Auntie Glenda Chalker, because she told me, we had like that this moment when she told me about her background, her history, and one story is like keep coming to me again and again is when she told the story of the Apin massacre that happened with her family. And because that Apin massacre is also like resonance with that from my upbringing, and also like the story from where my mother's birthplace called Ciamis. There was the name of Ciamis was it means the sweet water, but in the olden days the Amis means is like the smell of the blood, because there was a massacre there but never been told, and that's become like stories that I think like that's why I'm coming back and forth to Campbelltown. There's like a connection between my land back home in Indonesia and here, and I think like one big stories like when I met Auntie Glenda Chalker again after I made the painting is like because like I made one small part in the right side of the painting. There was like a painting that I'm coming to Australia for doing my PhD and bring my family, so I learned a lot, not only studying art but also about life. And there's one moment where I go to an exhibition, and I think it's in Kagoma. So there's a painting about Appian Cliff, and I thought that was the same Appian in near Campbelltown, but it was like a different Appian. It was in Scotland, and then I show that painting to Auntie Glenda Chalker and Auntie Glenda Chalker, and because I told her like, oh, this is a different Appian, but she was like, just told me like, no, this is right, because this Appian from Scotland, she was been there, and that Appian, and the name of the Appian here is because near Campbelltown is because Macquarie is from Scotland, and Campbell is the name of her wife.
0: Yes, so, there's a lot of Scott names around Camelton, Ed and all that kind of stuff. But so was the Appin massacre in Appin near Camelton or Appin in Scotland?
1: In Campbelltown.
0: You know, I grew up in Campbelltown. I never ever was never ever told of a massacre in Appin, which is very interesting what history books don't tell. Yeah. But that's very interesting. And do you paint traditional painting, like with oils, or do you do some kind of something different?
1: Yes. It's something different because, like, when I'm choosing this method, I think, like, I want to start it not in the blank canvas because the story is already there. There's a lot of stories that I met. And there's, I think, like, this is something, like, I always often see in Indonesia. In Indonesia, like, everywhere we will see, like, a baliho, a billboard, and then a political banner using that machine. So it's print. So I print it out first, my canvas. And the canvas is from Borneo. And after that, I paint on top of it. The painting is with very traditional way. I mean, like, I make my own pigment. I really grinding the pigment by myself. So it's oil-based, traditional in that sense. But also, I took that as, like, an approach for, like, oh, yeah, there's a lot of histories. There's a lot of layer, and I see that practice more like very conceptual way to see, like, to say that painting is not only a painting an image, but it's also like facing an image, like learning image face to face. So I sometimes scrap the image in the painting part and then make a painting on top of it.
0: Lots of layers.
1: Lots of layers.
0: Well, thank you for joining us, Dico. Good luck with your exhibition. When does it open?
1: Thank you so much. The opening is, exhibition was.
0: We'll find out, don't you worry.
1: Yeah. It's just like last week.
0: Okay.
1: June 27th.
0: Okay, it opened last Saturday and it'll run to the 13th September. I was just testing you to see if you knew what day you were on, okay? Well, Well, thanks, Zico, and all the best. Thank you for
1: your time. Thank you. Bye-bye.
0: That was Ada Zico Albacchini. I should have asked him how to pronounce his last name. Joining me to discuss his contribution to the new installation at Camelton Arts Centre Between Cast and Memory. And check out the website 2ser.com for the full story of the Camelton Arts Centre site. Let's hear some music. It's 6 minutes to 11 o'clock. This is Andrew Agarawiri Band with the tune Ganyarara. It's from the album Sing Your Own Song.

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Coming up next, I'll be talking with dance legend Michael Leslie about his new autobiographical dance production at Carriageworks.

Underworld by Marcus Whale, a local band, or local artist, I should say. 13 minutes past 11, 2SER. It's from his album Nether. And before that was Blind Your Son by White Fence. We're going to have an interview coming up very shortly, but let's go to some more music. This is Page Not Found. Isn't that rather annoying? The band's called Sweats and Clank. It's from the album Super Stuff.

You're listening to 2SER 107.3. This is Friday Daily with Eleanor Godley. The song was Sweats and Clank. It was a band, actually. And the song was called Page Not Found. Now, Michael Leslie is many things: a dancer, a choreographer, an educator, a proud Aboriginal man, to name a few. His new multidisciplinary performance at Carriage Works, Beyond the Tracks, gives us the opportunity to witness his story, including all these facets and more. I'm joined now by the man himself to discuss. How are you, Michael? Hello? Oh, Michael, what's happened? Okay. Everything was fine a minute ago. What have I done? Okay, let us go back. I'll play a song and we'll come back to that.

0: Have we got you, Michael?
1: Yes, you do.
0: Very good. How are you?
1: Yeah, I'm very well, thank you. And you?
0: I'm good, thank you. Now, Michael, you have a show coming up next week, I think it is.
1: That's right.
0: Yeah, the show is described as multidisciplinary work. What exactly does that mean?
1: Oh, it's got dance, singing, we've got a three-piece band, visuals, projection. It's very multidisciplinary.
0: You got it all.
1: And now we're presenting, yeah. Because being a dancer, you need other, genres or art forms to help tell a story, because dance is not always obvious.
0: No, that's right. Yeah. Modern dance, I don't understand.
1: So it all helps, images and all of it's based on memory, my memory.
0: Uh-huh. Now, the title Beyond the Tracks obviously has a strong significance. Do you want to explain that?
1: Yeah, mum and dad, we're originally from Moree. And, prior to leaving the mission, because my dad worked for the railway, so dad was always moved around. And prior to me being born, they were living out at Wellington, and they were living in a railway tent because there was no land. Again, we're having the same drama every 10 years about accommodation and housing. And then we left Moree in 1958, and I lived in the tent till I was 6 years of age, and that's why it's called Beyond the Tracks. So we lived very close to the tracks, and that was at Barara,
0: mm-hmm.
1: 200 metres from Barara Station. We lived there. It was very rough living, very hard. We lived between the old Pacific Highway and the railway tracks, so it was very dangerous for families with young families. And there were about 50 tents dotted all the way from Asquith to Cowan.
0: Wow.
1: And that was in readiness for the electrification, because all the trains stopped, the old Red Rattler. That would have stopped at Hornsby. And from going north, they're all steam trains. So they did that around about 1958.
0: Mm-hmm.
1: And then they did Cowan to Gosford. And I think that was around 1960. Right. So that's why Dad probably would have been sent down there,
0: mm-hmm.
1: in readiness for that.
0: Yeah. Now, how do you feel about able to present this show in Redfern, a place with strong significance to the Aboriginal community and a community that you yourself are involved in?
1: Yeah, well, that's where my career started, really. I mean, I'd seen a commercial, a Loxine shampoo commercial. As you know, in the 70s and 80s, there were hundreds of commercials for shampoo.
0: Yeah.
1: And I saw this commercial, and that got me into dance. And then I met Carol Johnson. And at that time, they were running the six-week workshop there at Black Theatre, under the umbrella of Black Theatre. And they had Brian Siren, who's teaching drama, Carol Johnson, African-American, who was doing dance. And she's also the founder of, NASDA and Bangarra, one of the founders of Bangarra. And she invited me over to the workshops. And that's where I got to meet like-minded Aboriginal people like myself, who were all young, black and curious.
0: Mm-hmm. Yeah. Well, what a great... I mean, imagine that... shampoo commercial that billboard they got. Was it the hair or were they dancing?
1: Well, that's why they use dancers, because of shampoo with a bounce. I don't have any hair at the moment, but with shampoo, it's that whole thing of bouncy and holding in place. And so what better thing than to get dancers to do it?
0: Yeah, exactly.
1: Fantastic. Sell a product. So they use pop art to do that.
0: Mm-hmm.
1: But that Black Theatre there, there was the birth of black modern dance in this country.
0: Yeah.
1: We had a couple of ballerinas. We had about three ballerinas, Mary Miller in WA. We had Rosalind Watson from Queensland and the late Lillian Crombie from South Australia. But that was the first time that we'd done contemporary dance, and that was in 1975. And it was all about Aboriginalisation, self-determination, going back to that time in the 70s, because that's what land rights and was all about, was Aboriginalisation, self-determination.
0: Yeah, yeah, exactly. Now, even though the production is autobiographical, it's surely not a one-man production. Do you mind shining a light on some of the key collaborators who have helped you?
1: Nicholas Flanagan. I've known Nick he's an actor, graduate of NIDA, writer, composer, director. I've known Nick for a long, long time, over 30 years, and I would always employ him. So when I was running trainee programs, I would always employ him. The teachers always had the best of the best, you know. And then another rule was that, you know, that they have to be a performer. No point getting someone who's been sitting around for 10 years. I want to get someone who's still performing, because they've got a lot more to offer the young people in that way. Then there's Ursula Jovic, who's singing. Ursula is a star. And the interesting thing about Ursh is that she came to me when she was 17 from Darwin to Perth. And now I'm getting her to help me write my story and to perform. And I think that's a nice little story, you know, that connection between me and her.
0: Yeah.
1: And Ben Hoffman is an accomplished guitarist, jazz musician. I think that's Ben's passion. And then we got Kelvin, he's a drummer. We've got Robbie, sorry for some of the names, but Robbie's doing the video and the music. Yeah,
0: it's quite a
1: very good creative.
0: Yeah,
1: yes, it is.
0: Exactly.
1: Because it's all group devised. It's all group devised, Eleanor. I mean, you know, and I got that idea when we went over to South Africa, you know, Black Swan Theatre Company, because everything I've done is in WA. Even though I'm from New South Wales, I've lived in WA since 88. So most of the work's that I've done. And so when we set up Black Swan Theatre Company, in 1994, just after the sanctions, we went over to South Africa. And we went, because Paul Keating was saying at the time, you know, we've got to create these ties with Asia. And we were saying, no, in theatre, we're in the Indian Ocean, so let's go and collaborate and work. And so I got the idea of group devise, because South Africans are the masters of group devise. Mm-hmm. So he's getting these ideas, and that's one of the ideas. So, and when I was teaching young people, you know, and they'd have to do shows, it always had to be group devise. And the teacher would just give them advice saying, you're going a bit too far with this, that's unnecessary. And so, yeah, they've always done group devise. That's part of my philosophy and what I teach.
0: Okay. Well, look, thank you very much for joining me, Michael. Are tickets still available for your show?
1: Well, it's sold out.
0: You sold out? Oh, my goodness. Oh, well, perhaps you can get on the waiting list.
1: Well, there's tickets for Saturday. They're doing a show Saturday night. So, as I said, there's not many seats, so yeah,
0: okay.
1: People want to come.
0: So you've got to be quick.
1: They've got to hurry up.
0: I'm going on Saturday afternoon, so I will.
1: Okay, good. Well, come up and introduce and say hi to me.
0: I will. Well, thank you very much, Michael, and, have fun up on stage.
1: I will do. Thank you very much.
0: Okay.
1: Bye-bye.
0: Bye-bye.
1: Thank you.
0: That was Indigenous dance legend Michael Leslie to discuss his new autobiographical performance at Carriage Works from 8th to 11th of July. Check out the website 2SCI.com for more story to hear more about that. And if you want a ticket, quickly get into Carriage Works or online, because, as he said, there's not many tickets left. But there's a little segue. Mr. Train Conductor. Because of the train story. It's 26 past 11. It's 2SER 107.

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That was Rain Over Royal by Gidkin from the album Where the South Wind Wails. And that's W-A-I-L, not as in, you know, New South Wales or the whales in the sea. But let's keep hearing the music. And we're going to hear from Lorraine James with her song Peak Again. It's from the album Detached from the Rest of You.

make it make a speech or pull them on. I don't want to make it fall.

Hey, this is Ed Acheson, founder and publicist at Wild Gift PR, dropping in to show my support and solidarity for the one and only 2SER. Australia needs its community radio stations, and the scene would not be what it is today without the ongoing support of 2SER. Incredible shows, incredible presenters, and a dedication to promoting independent Australian music. Much love, 2SER.

0: The more I hear Kevin Morby, the more I love him. 100,000 is the title of that song, and it's from his album Little Wide Open. He's coming out to Australia later on in the year. I keep thinking, should I go and see them? I don't know. I get a headache sometimes from live music, which is boring. I've got Seth and Sean on the mics, ready to talk about the preservation of physical media. Sean, sure. You brought this up. What's the story?
1: So in the news this week was Sony, who make PlayStation, they're ending physical disc production starting in January 2028 of all new games releasing for PlayStation consoles. So there won't be any physical discs. It'll all be digital that you have to buy through their storefront.
0: So you have to buy a whole new player as well?
1: No, it'd be like any new games that come out can be on the PS5 or presumably PS6 whenever that comes out or whatever, but no more like anything you would find in an electronic store or whatever, like EB Games, JB Hi-Fi, whatever. No more physical or new physical video games are being produced.
2: So it's like the opposite. You don't have to buy a new player. Your old player just doesn't do anything anymore.
1: Yeah.
0: Hang on a sec. So your old player can only play your old discs. Can your old player stream?
2: PlayStations can download games for sure, but PlayStations also have a disc drive that you put discs in. But apparently starting 2028, no more discs.
0: No more discs.
2: Just all digital, downloaded. Which I think is a tragedy.
0: Tragedy? To have that physical disc?
2: Yeah, of course. And
0: if you have the download, then you have to put... It's probably a subscription, right?
1: Yep.
0: Right, that's so then you're paying more money.
2: Not all of them, but a lot of games you get are through subscription. And if, it gets in hot water for, having a song that's illegal or, being censored by the board of ratings or whatever.
1: Or they just decide
2: to take the game down because, I don't know, they're broke. It's gone. You can't have it anymore. Whereas if you buy, there are people who still own copies of, all these old censored games, but you've got it on a disc, it's yours forever. Whereas now it's just, you don't really own anything. It's just kind of they can just remove it at any time they want.
0: 0468441073 is a text line if you have anything to add to this discussion.
2: Yeah, well, I'm sure, it's not just related to, PlayStation's the newest people to do something like this, but I'm sure we're all familiar with how, streaming has replaced DVDs.
0: Well,
2: things like that.
0: I just hate the subscription model. It's fair. When we used to go to the video shop, I mean, God help us if we had to go back to video shops.
2: I love the video. Video Easy was my happy place as a child. But yeah, I do. I see what you mean.
0: But, so you knew that you could watch it for a week or a day or whatever, and you knew how much you were paying. But now you don't even know. It just comes out of your account.
2: It's so sneaky with it.
0: And then at the end of the year, you might look and you go, I didn't even watch Netflix. Why am I paying for this?
1: They even have the stuff that you want to watch on there.
0: I know, exactly. It's just so frustrating.
2: Yeah, I got, I have the funny, I tell this story all the time. This is not a criticism of Binge, the streaming service. Please do not come at us, Binge, the people at Binge. But I subscribed to Binge for a short amount of time because they had The Walking Dead The Sopranos, I think, because it was HBO. Anyway, the point is HBO Max came out in Australia a month into my year-long subscription, and then all of the HBO stuff went on HBO Max. So I just had Binge for no reason. I had to email support, and I was like, hey, I bought this for one specific purpose, and then it was gone within a month. So,
0: and did they refund
2: you? Yeah, they did. Oh. Luckily, they were kind, and they cancelled my thing and refunded. But it's just ridiculous, the fact that can even happen,
0: And
2: this is another, what Sony's just announced is another step in that bad direction, in my opinion.
0: They're probably, I don't know, you could think of from climate point of view, they're not producing the discs anymore.
2: Yeah, and they say things like that, but it's really just because it's too expensive.
1: In their statement, they've just said it's because of consumer trends. They didn't mention anything about environmental reasons.
0: Of course not.
2: But companies do often use that excuse. Think of all the waste we're saving. It's but also you sell 500 million big plastic boxes for video games every, like,
0: yeah,
2: day.
0: And then, like, 10 years later, you see all those boxes on the throw-out.
2: Yeah, exactly.
0: Throw-out pile. Yeah, exactly. And what other trends do you find with this physical media? Have you come across anything else?
1: Well, I think the trend of it becoming a trend is probably the biggest concern for me, because I think it's a larger issue of companies not wanting you to own anything and everything just being a subscription service where you're paying weekly, monthly, yearly.
0: For the rest of your life.
1: And, yeah, you'll never own anything again.
0: Yeah, yeah, yeah.
2: I wish more... There's this one, I forget what it's called, but there's this one streaming service that was, like, made by a bunch of YouTubers or whatever. And you can watch exclusive videos. But they have a thing. I remember looking at the website, and they have a thing where it's like, you can pay a subscription, or if you pay like $350, you just have it forever. I wish like Netflix had like a pay $500 and you've got forever Netflix. Because I hate the idea of subscriptions. I just don't like it, how it hangs over my head. Even if it was ridiculously expensive, I would probably buy it just so I could like have Netflix forever, you know?
0: Mm-hmm. More,
2: that's my genius pitch.
1: Well, until they have the caveat in the terms and conditions that says they can revoke it at
2: they can remove it. If you watch too much, they can revoke your account.
0: If you don't get off your couch, your subscription is final. Let's hear some music from Nora Jane and More Love with Courtesy. Yeah, the courtesy of it from Godspeed.

0: 8 minutes to 12. We don't have much time left, but we thought we would talk about processed foods. Are you concerned about processed foods? Do you think about what you eat? 0468441073. Getting very quick. Well, I was just talking to Seth about my rolled oats. I no longer buy quick oats because they're processed, and I'm enjoying the rolled oats so much better than the quick oats. And then I mentioned about, I don't eat meat, but people who eat meat wouldn't need TVP, which is textured vegetable protein, which is very processed. And then Seth said, what did you say?
1: Well, I was just like, isn't meat like the most processed food? Like, they got these cows like eating pills or whatever all day, and then they put them through a treadmill or whatever, like a factory belt. I don't know. I don't really know what people mean when they say processed food. No, I'm just ignorant, I guess. I just thought it was funny talking about, like, I don't eat processed food, I eat meat. I'm like, what? Isn't meat processed? Like, I would hope so. Otherwise, you get, like, bovine flu or whatever.
0: Well, I think it's just, you know, they kill an animal and then they just chop it up. I don't think...
1: Yeah, but, like, what is processed mean?
0: I think processed meat would be things like bacon. Oh, I don't even know if it's baked.
1: Hot dogs are definitely processed.
0: Devon.
1: But like, what is it? What does it mean to Devon? Don't even get me started. What does it mean to be processed?
0: That it's gone through rigmarole.
1: Yeah,
0: to get to
1: I
0: where
1: mean, a cow's gone through a lot of. Yeah, I don't know.
0: No,
1: I
0: but it's still.
1: I take issue with the whole thing.
0: It's still a whole thing. It's still a whole bean.
1: Yeah, but they're like pumping it through like growth hormone.
0: Yeah, but I think if they pump it before, I mean, I suppose tofu's processed because
1: yeah, exactly.
0: Yeah, so nearly everything, unless you just eat vegetables as a
1: yeah,
0: vegetarian.
1: I don't know. This comes back to my favorite joke, which is just like people eat organic. I don't know. I'm paraphrasing. People eat organic are like, oh, this is organic, but like. That's just some carrot you found on the ground, you know? I'd much rather have my stuff all made in a factory, you know, where it's, like, made for human consumption. I don't want to eat just, like, an organic. Organic just means some random stuff they just found somewhere.
0: Is this you talking or someone else talking?
1: No, this is some... paraphrasing some gag. I forget where I saw it from, but, yeah.
0: Uh-huh. Well, I was growing vegetables at one point. You know when you first get a little plot of land and you get really excited and you, well, maybe you don't, guys don't know, but you think, oh, I'm gonna have a veggie patch, and it's so expensive to grow your own vegetables. Mm-hmm. But I think I grew a cucumber or a carrot, nice. Yeah, you know, one, you know, not more than one. And I showed it to my son and he said, that's dirty. I'm not eating that. I'd rather
1: so
0: buy it from
1: exactly.
0: the shop.
1: He gets it. It just came out of the ground. You know what I mean?
0: Like, what? Where do you think it comes from? So, yeah, so very, very strange. But, yeah, so if you've got to be quick if you want to get in on this conversation, 0468441073. We also discussed the Lime Bike phenomena, about the parking earlier on in today's show. I just don't understand why the councils have to pay for them to park. This just seems ridiculous.
1: It's a private company. I don't understand why.
0: Yeah.
1: Yeah, I don't know.
0: Or, you know, my LGA just wanted to put in parking meters, and I think they were going to put in some parking meters, but not at the beaches. But they're talking about spending, I don't know, how many hundreds of thousands of dollars putting parking stations for Lime bikes. It just, that's like, why don't they get them to pay?
1: Yeah, exactly. Yeah.
0: Rather than parking meters. It's all just ridiculous. Well, I think that's about all we have today to say. So thank you, Sean. Thank you, Seth, for being, you know, here, enjoying life.
1: Of course.
0: Coming in. And, you know, I will see you again next week. A thank you to Michael Leslie, to Twee On, and to Kiko for the stories today. And, of course, let's hear from Rupert right now.
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0: So that's all for us today. Ooh, this sounds a bit scratchy. I don't think it's supposed to sound like that. Let's go somewhere else. Sorry about that. Let's hear Home Shake. I was going to play on my radio by Selector, but it sounded crap. See you later. See you next week.
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Love is certainly what we need. You're tuned to Groove Therapy here on 2SER out of Sydney, but it's coming to you out of Melbourne with me, DJ Mr. Lob, filling in for DJ Shan. I'm going to be playing 2 hours of scratchy and not so scratchy 45s. You know me. This is what we're going to do. Sit back, plug in, turn it up, let your friends know, spread the word.

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1: Don't sell yourself to fall in love with those things you

Starting the show jazzy and funky and hip-hop styly. You're tuned to Groove Therapy with DJ Mr. Lob on 2SER. Let's just back announce these last few 45s. We opened up with a spread called Quest by Snips out of the UK. Love that. Then we played the beautiful Let Me Ride by Sly Fifth Avenue off his wonderful orchestral Dr. Dre covers album. And now we're with Soul Supreme out of Amsterdam with his Officially In Love. Noticing the theme, I'm here to spread some musical love today to one of my heroes, DJ Shan. Incredible man, person. And thank you for the honour of filling in. Let's keep it rolling. Let us know what you think. DJ Mr. Lob coming at you with Groove Therapy.

to SER. I'm recording this live in one take with a handheld microphone, two turntables, a Pioneer DJM S9, and a bunch of 45s. Let's just back announce what we heard in this last bracket. We opened the bracket with that wonderful jazzy Bird's Lament by Slick Walk times Sneaky out on Onaps Drops, the 150th release, followed by the incredible cover of Day One by DITC, done in this case by Benny Reed out on Fat Beats Records. Then we picked up the party vibe just a little bit with that classic Ooh, the B-side of the All Good 45 by De La Soul, Ooh featuring Redman, one of my favourite De La tracks. And videos, incredible release out on Chrysalis a few years ago as a 45. Super dope, R.I.P. Dave. Then we went to the wonderful Denial is a River by Dochi, one of my favourite rappers at the moment. Love her last album, just an incredible record. And Denial is a River is just a fire 45, always gets the whole room going. Then we went into the wonderful Melbourne Implant, DJ Mars, out on Uluru Records with his cover of Mos Def's Miss Fat Booty, done in the only way he can, with a reggae background. Love DJ Mars's work with Easy Now Recordings and as part of the 45 Kings Collective. And right now we're listening to Rain Dance out on Galaxy Sound Recordings. You all know who this one is. Let's continue the show. Hope you're digging it. A big shout out to those listening in. I know No Fuss Russ from Sid Def Jam's a big listener. A big shout out to my Groove Dealers compadres as well. Adverse, Samir, Seaman, Christy, and the whole gang in Sydney, and Dan, if you're listening in. You're with DJ Mr. Lob. This is Groove Therapy on 2SER. Let's keep the show and the 45s rolling.

For those wondering, this is Rain Dance by Jeff Lorber, obviously an edit on Galaxy Sound Co. Next up, our second track from Soul Supreme with Follow Me, a beautiful tribute to Red Astaire's original cover.

That was the wonderful Stop the Rain by the Average White Band out on Dynamite Cuts, first time on 45. Love that tune. And we open this bracket with Front Row People, a DJ Soup edit of Nosebleed Section by the Hilltopwoods out on That's Not an Edit. DJ Soup, Sydney legend, big shout out. This is Suckerside out of the UK's version of The Avalanche's Frontier Psychiatrist. You're tuned to Groove Therapy on 2SER with your host for this week, DJ Mr. Lob.

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1: Granny Gazoo, let's have a shoot.
0: That boy needs therapy. Psychosomatic. That boy needs therapy. Psychosomatic. That boy needs therapy.
2: What does that mean?
0: That boy needs therapy. Psychosomatic. That boy needs therapy. Psychosomatic. That boy needs therapy.

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DJ Shan today, which is an incredible honour for me. I'm DJ Mr. Lob from Melbourne, Australia. So far the show's been all 45s. Mistakes and train wrecks are always free when you have me. But let's back announce that incredibly funky and genre diverse set. Right now we're digging on Variations in Rock by Sven Wunder. Before that we heard the wonderful, Nice and Smooth with Funky For You, which sampled the track previous to that, which was Funkadelic's Do That Stuff. No Funkadelic, no hip hop in many, many ways. And you can apply that to JB, absolutely for sure. Before that one, we heard a version of Outkast's Atlian, and I'm just got to pull out the cover so I can see who did that one. And that was by Yoski, Woski, Pisky, and Whiskey. Pretty cool. Dimanche, Martin, and Sergi did that particular edit. Before that, we heard two tracks from Cold Diggin out of Germany. We heard Cold Serious. Before that, we heard their version of Jungle Fever, originally out of Belgium in the 70s by Chaka Chas. We opened the bracket with that wonderful Afro-tinged fella-style version of They Reminisce Over You, Troy, by Pete Rock and CL Smooth, one of my all-time favourite hip-hop groups. Hope you guys are digging the show. If you do, let me and Sean know. Big up, Sean. It's such an honour. Big shout-out to all my Sydney crew. Got to get up there again. Bring me up, guys. You get to hear some of this and what's to come. Groove Therapy 2SER, with special guest host, DJ Mr. Lob.

How beautiful is that version of Brazilian Rhyme by Lord Finesse, originally by Earth, Wind and Fire, out in 1977. Before that we heard Flip's version of the Gap Band's Outstanding, which originally came out in 1982. And now we're on to Imagination with Just an Illusion. You're tuned to Groove Therapy on

Jay Shan on Groove Therapy here on 2SER Radio at a sunny Sydney. I'm coming at you from Melbourne on a pre-record for 2 hours of nothing but 7-inch vinyl, 45s, a handheld microphone, two Techniques 1200s, Mark IIs, the silver ones, and a DJM S9. Recording this show in a one-take mix. As I said, mistakes are free and train wrecks are included in the admission price. Let's go back and announce these incredible 45s for all you disco and boogie heads while we dig on Candido's Funk by Candido. Before that, we heard the wonderful Daz Band with Brick out on Bang Records. Before that one, we heard the wonderful Fern Kinney with Groove Me. Prior to that, we heard Michael Wyckoff and Looking For You out on RCA. Before that, we heard one of my all-time faves, Jack and Jill by Radio out on Arista Records. And that came out, I believe, in the early 80s. Before that, we heard Mr. Magic, the Dean Fraser and Robert Dubwise Brown version. We opened the bracket with Aloha Records' release, The Rhythm of Life by the Hawaiian legend Mike Lundy. We've got about 18 or 17 minutes to go with the show. I hope you've enjoyed it. It's been a real honour to do this and fill in for the legendary DJ Shan Frenzy. And to all my Sydney people and those listening in on the playback and live, thank you very much for putting up with me, DJ Mr. Lob, for the last couple of hours. You can find me on Mixcloud, mixcloud.com/Mr. Lob. I've got nearly 750 mixes across multiple genres. I'm a mixtape animal. You heard my style, you heard my flow. Hope you've enjoyed the show. Let's keep it going and rolling for the next 16 and a half minutes. Groove Therapy on 2SER Radio. DJ Mr. Lob in the vinyl cooking shop. Big shout out to Sound Espresso Records also, and all those Sydney heads that keep on keeping on.

We're rapidly nearing the end of another Groove Therapy show. This last 2 hours has flown by. I feel like I've been working hard here, getting the records in order, keeping the vibe flowing, representing myself, but also the wonderful Groove Therapy show, which I believe is 23 years plus strong. What a legendary run by DJ Shan, who here on 2SER Radio out of Sydney. Just thought we'd back announce before the show ends. Right now, this is Windy City by the AC Symphony. Prior to that, we heard a wonderful version of Roy Ayres' Running Away out on Dusty Donuts, and that was by Dusty Donuts and Emma Noble. Wonderful, wonderful version. Before that, we heard one of my faves, Joyce Sims with Lifetime Love. It's the B-side to her Coming to My Life 45 out on London Records. Quite an old one, but a good one. 1987. We opened that bracket with Let's Groove by Rocky Robbins. You've been with DJ Mr. Lob from the 45 Kings, spinning nothing but 7-inch vinyl delights for the last 2 hours. I hope to catch you again in the coming months. If you enjoyed the show, help spread the word. Let people know Groove Therapy is the place to be on 2SER every Friday. I'm going to finish after this with the classic You Got the Love by The Source featuring Candy Stanton. And that's what we need a lot more of in this world. Love, and to spread love, and to feel love, and to see love, and to be love. As Oblivious would say, you're a fucking hippie, Rob, but it's true. We need more love in the world. And big ups to Shan right now. You got my love, man. Thank you for the honour of hosting this show. Hope I've done it justice. And to all you, the listeners out there, thank you very much for sticking with me for the last 2 hours. DJ Mr. Lob out.

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3: Hi everyone, this is Hoba Mallow, and just want to say a quick hello. I'm having this afternoon off. I rarely do this, but
4: Hey bro, what's happening, bro? Got that good chiba chiba. Right on. You down? Mojo thing.

0: You're on 2SCR 107.3. Welcome, I'm Hope Mallow. Definitely not having the afternoon off. I'm here for you for the next 2 hours.
1: I'm the Hoochie Coochie Man. I got that mojo.
0: And what a banging show there with Shan. That was amazing. Very high energy stuff all the way. We're going to cool it down for a couple of tracks here. Smoke some Chiba Chiba with George Benson. I'll be back to tell you more about the show in a few minutes. And you're on 2SCR.
1: Hey, sis.
2: Yeah.
1: Hey, sis.
2: Yeah, man.
1: And that Chiba Chiba. I'm the Hoochie Coochie Man. I got that mojo thing. Chiba Chiba.

and you are on 2SCR 107.3. Starting with a few dusty old records, starting mighty real out here. And before that, I played Smokin' Chiba Chiba by George Benson. Going to be working into lots of new releases as the show goes on here. I've got a lot of great new ones, including new Rockers Hi-Fi, new album from I Dream Jazz, along with Cambodian Collective Electro Collective, Fade Avare, or Fade of Air, new Melbourne electronic act, and plenty more. If you would like to get in touch, you can do it through the various Mighty Real socials pages, along with Mighty Real at 2SER.com and the 2XER text line 0468441073. Hope you're having a lovely Friday afternoon. 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

You're on 2SER 107.3, travelling from 1973 there with James Brown's The Big Payback to a brand new release out of Milan here. This is I Dream Jazz with a track from the new album, self-titled, and the title of this one is Katana. Kung Fu Dub Jazz here on Mighty Reel. This is out today on Kowloon Records.

continuing on here with some heavy funk. This is from Rockers Hi-Fi out of Birmingham with a new one from them called We Deliver, teaming up with Bigger Bush. This is the instrumental cut, but I'm going to flip it to the vocal in a second. You are on 2SER, Mighty Real, coming to you on 107.3 FM this afternoon. And, of course, on the 2SER app, you can get that at all good places. 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Hope you're feeling the sound so far. Starting on the lower tempo, we're going to work it up with a lot of new releases as the show goes on and getting more into some house music, new release sounds after 3 o'clock. Settling in for a long trip together, hopefully.

0: Hi, I'm Delaney Carter and I'm a producer for the Friday Daily. I love 2SER because it's the authentic heartbeat of Sydney. There's nowhere else you get this much community spirit.
1: You're on 2SER and yes, that was Rockers Hi-Fi, brand new one from them called We Deliver. Jumping between two excellent versions made by Bigger Bush, regular collaborator.
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1: Jumping over to Phnom Penh right here with a track from a group there called Electro Collective, based in Cambodia, who just released a new album, a self-titled one called Electro. This is from a live performance from them about a year ago, although it's finally made it as an official release. And this track is called Ain't No Life Without Love, Ain't That The Truth. You are on Mighty Real 2SER. 0468 44 1073 is the text line. Big love going to Bob and Craig in the pool club.

children.

You're on to SCR. Slowly working our way up the tempos a little bit here, but going into something quite deep here. This is a personal track from quite a few years ago called Pet Peeves. I called it that because sampling an a cappella by the Beach Boys, who did an album called Pet Sounds. Get it? Before this was a really lovely edit by Sam McNeice. Simple but really tastefully done of Storms by Rare Silk. And a brand new one before that from Sampology out of Brisbane, who's just released a new EP that is just phenomenal. It's gone next level. The EP is called Ripen, and that was called Sampa Sampo. A few texts coming in on 0468441073 as well. Big shouts to Cranchy and also Leah. I got that image, thanks. Also, Erica in Concord reporting in. It's cold in Concord, but it's good to have you on board. Hope this is making it a bit toastier. And also, this is not just a music show. I can reconnect old friends through this with the power of live radio. So shouts coming, going out to Kirsten in Engadine. That's from Deb from Ermington. Birthday month coming up. If you're a fellow Leo, actually, Kirsten, this is for you. Our time is approaching. And you are on Muddy Reel on 2SER 107.3. Going to go into a new track, this time from Melbourne, with a new boogie tune from Mondo Freaks. It's called Once You Decide. And you're on Muddy Reel on 2SER.

0: very quick break here, and then we'll dive into the second hour. You are on Mighty Reel on 2SER.
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Switching into some more electronic sounds here off of a recent album from our producer Siren, which was called Emergence, and this is a track off of that called Past Beings, going out to Julian.

listening here to a track from a really great Australian group called Fate Ivar, who just released a debut album. This is specifically, this track is Everywhere I Go. Really nice exploratory, deep electronic sounds. They really pull it apart and explore space on this.

I'm Rainey, host of Crossing the Streams, Wednesdays 2 till 4 on 2SER. The thing I love most about 2SER is all the incredible tunes that you get to hear all day, every day. And that is the product of some incredible tastemakers, presenters, producers. There's just a great culture of people here.

Going into some rolling and rhythmic deep house here. This is from Brazilian producer Telecine. It's called Only You. And also, I mentioned this before, but bears mentioning again. Before that was All Systems Are Lying, a new track, a new B-side actually, from Solwax out on Dewey Records. And they have just announced an album which is coming out in October. And that was actually the title track. The album's going to be called All Systems Are Lying. According to current information, anyway. Reserve the right to come back and correct that. You are on Mighty Reel on 2SER 107.3. Loving all the messages on the text line too. 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

yammering on there, and I forgot to mix in the next track, but away we go. New track here from Flying Moth. It's called Not Now. Keeping on a deeper house feel for a few more tracks here.

And you are on 2SER, beaming out on 107.3 FM, and also via our app on the website, which is 2SER.com. 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

You're on 2SER. Hey. And if you've just tuned in, you're on Mighty Rail. Hello, I'm Herbert Mallow. I'm going to be your host for the next 20 minutes or so before handing over to Drive with Max. And right now we're listening to a track from quite a few years ago, actually, around about 2016, from Peso. It's called I Never. Classy, sort of minimalist deep house. Sounds like I'm describing a building or something with that, but I really like this one. Stripped back, really nice feel to it. Playing around with string samples like that, there's a filter on that. Intentionally putting a bit of a crackle noise in there. Before that, we also listened to a track from a few years ago as well from from Palms Tracks. That was called Cloud City, as well as a brand new, a month old track from Pacific Coliseum, and that was called Ritual. I'll be popping the track list for this afternoon's show up on the 2SER website. After the show, I can't do everything at once, and I'm flying solo this afternoon. But it will be all up there along with the on-demand replay a little bit after 4 o'clock, as long as I don't get kicked out of the studio too quickly. And thanks for tuning in so far this afternoon. Gonna try and keep it on this tip right through until 4. If you want to get in touch for any reason, you can do so on mightyreel@2ser.com. That's the email for this show. It's a double E on the reel. Especially if you're making music. And you'd think it'd be a good fit for the show. I'd love to hear from you. You can also text 2SER at any time from your mobile phone with the 2SER text line, which is 0468 44 1073. You could shoot Max a message a bit later on.

Hi, I'm Sophia Khoury, volunteer producer and presenter for 2SER Breakfast. I love 2SER because we don't pander to advertisers or censor our feelings. We let it all hang out, and that is very, very special to me. It's nothing but good vibes in the studio and beyond. I love the people, the events, the tunes, and the opportunity to platform you guys. So turn us up and keep it bumping.

0: flying saucer.
1: You've seen one?
0: Yes, definitely. At Lane Cove.
1: When was this?
0: 1953.
1: You don't think this is a figment of your imagination?
0: Several other people with me saw it.

0: incredible, deep, glitched out remix here by Pepe Braddock, his ever creative producer from France. Trying to give you music from deep, deep. Remixing Roy Ayres here with I Am Your Mind, Pepe Braddock mix. Lovely end to the show here. Thanks for tuning in. Thanks for all the cool messages. I hope you enjoyed the sounds this afternoon. I'm Herbert Mallow and you've been listening to Mighty Real. Got to hand over to the news in just a couple of minutes, and then it's Max is going to take you through the rest of the afternoon and into the night on Drive. A lot of great shows coming up after that as well here on 2SER, and that's the station you're on. I've said this a few times, but if you'd like to get in touch, mightyreal@2ser.com. You can also find that at 2ser.com if you look up the Mighty Real page. And you can also re-listen to this show for on the on-demand feature there, as with all of the 2SER shows. But I hope you have a lovely weekend. Hope all your dreams come true. And I'll see you next time. Gonna go to the news in just a second. Assalamu alaikum.
1: Tell me, do you think there is life on other planets? How do you see this life and where?
2: Oh, I've seen a flying saucer.
1: You've seen one?
2: Yes, definitely. At Lane Cove.
1: When was this?
2: 1953.
1: You don't think this is a figment of your imagination?
2: Several other people with me saw it.
1: You all had the same figment. What did it look like?
2: It was standing up there, still.
1: Just suspended in space?
2: With colours coming out of it.
1: Flat or on its side?
2: It was a ring.
1: And you think this was sent from another planet?
2: I really do. Well, where else would it come from?
1: Do you think there's life on other planets?
2: Oh, well, I wouldn't like to even discuss that.

0: using there is life on other planets.
1: In your opinion, do you think there is life on other planets?
2: Well, I don't know.
1: You have to get up there and find out for yourself.
2: Definitely.
1: Would you?
2: To rise over.
1: Volunteer for this.
2: To rise over. I'd like to be the first woman in space.
1: Have you thought about this at all?
3: Oh, I don't know.

Hello, hello. Yes, you were tuned into 2SER 107.3 FM, and this is your Friday Drive, your space to bookend the working week with some amazing new music, some cool stories, and hopefully even cooler ideas. As always, I want to kick off things with giving some love to Hoban Mallow of The Mighty Reel for always providing the freshest soundtrack to your Friday arvos, getting all us all well and truly primed to blissfully welcome in the weekend. Now, look, there's a little bit of a sad rain cloud hanging over all of our heads here at the station today, as this morning, the absolute greatest of all time, in my humble opinion, 2SER brekkie host, the Danny Chifley, hosted his final show here at the station. Now, look, if you listen to 2SER, you would instantly recognize Danny's warm, hilarious, and charismatic voice and presence that has for the past 4 years really been, you know, at the helm of the station, the identity of the station. Danny is the perfect embodiment of what it means to be a fantastic community broadcaster, a fantastic broadcaster full stop, and an even better human, to be completely honest. And I know that for so many of the volunteers here at the station, myself included, Danny's encouragement, his wealth of knowledge, his generosity with his time and that knowledge, and his amazing relationship with listeners has really informed how we run our own shows and engage with radio in its entirety. And for that, I think that it's safe to say we're all really eternally grateful to you, mate. We love you, Danny. You've held 2SER legend status for ages now, and that title is never going to be lost. It doesn't matter how long you're going to be away from the station. Hopefully he'll come back. Until then, we love you, mate, and thank you so much for everything you've done for us in the station. But hey, look, on the show today, we have some great, great stuff coming up for you. We've got Village Idiom. We've got an interview coming up very, very shortly with the Canberra punk band Sonic Reducer ahead of their Dead Set Darlow show this evening. My producer, Charlotte, caught up with them earlier today, and we'll hear from them really soon. And stacks more, including some amazing music. Kicking it off with Gabrielle Poso. This is Drum Flow. You're on 2SER.

Stand the highest, me a black man in the south. All I've been doing is running away. What can I say? 7 years straight, like. Yeah, separate me, no way. But like that life is strange. Kennedy crisis, never been time, and exuberant minds on play. Temperament, read, no way. But like that life is strange.

0: 2SER acknowledges the custodians of the Gadigal and Darug lands from which we broadcast.
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3: Yes, you are listening to 2SER 107.3. That was amazing. Thanks, Liam Webber. Before that, we were listening to our feature artist this week, Chanel Beads, with a track called Profane Break. Lorraine James up the top with Ending Us All. It's 4:17 on your Friday afternoon. And hey, look, right now, we're going to be listening to an amazing piece of audio. Charlotte, my producer, got to hang out with Sonic Reducer, a punk band from Canberra who were performing at Dead Set Darlo tonight for their Living Room EP tour. Let's have a listen to what they had to say.
4: I'm here in the studio with Sonic Reducer, the Lightning in a Bottle punk band from Canberra. How are we all doing today?
5: Doing fantastic.
4: Amazing. So before we get into the nitty-gritty of everything, if I could get you guys to just go around, introduce yourselves and what you do for the band.
6: I'm Cormac. I do the vocals in the band.
7: I'm Riley and I play guitar.
4: Hell yeah.
8: I'm Lily and I play the bass.
9: I'm Lachlan and I play the xylophone.
4: Mm-hmm. Love that.
7: Never done that.
4: How did this band, Sonic Reducer, form? What's your guys' origin story?
6: Well, it started me and Lockie on xylophone. We went to high school together, kind of like talked about being in a band for ages, like a lot of the same music. Then kind of just finished school and kind of classic story, just got it together. Lily joined not long after. Riley's been for like 2 years now.
4: Yeah, high school sweetheart band.
6: Mm-hmm. Amen.
4: Yeah. Love to see it. The name Sonic Reducer is very striking. How did you guys come up with that? Where'd that come from?
9: Well, that came from an old punk song from the 70s called Sonic Reducer.
4: Right.
9: A band called the Dead Boys. But I think at the time, I was and still am really obsessed with Sonic Youth, and I love the idea of being able to put Sonic in the name. I think Sonic's a great word.
8: Like the Sonics as well.
9: Yeah, there's a lot of great Sonic bands.
4: That's really cool. I like how naturally the band formed and how naturally the name kind of came to be, and that you were able to stick to having the word Sonic in your band.
9: Yeah.
4: So you guys have released your EP, Living Room, earlier this year. First of all, congrats.
7: Thank you.
4: Could you talk me through the evolution and the process from moving from your previous EP, Squeeze, to now Living Room? How your sound maybe changed, if your process changed at all?
7: I'd say the process didn't really change, but it was like just a lot of writing sessions, like immediately after Squeeze came out, like a lot of writing. We wrote like a lot of songs in the process of like making this EP that like will probably never see the light of day, but like I think it was just like the process of like narrowing down those songs and really refining them.
4: Would you say maybe that the tone of the songwriting or like the subject matter really shifted maybe personally between each EP?
8: I think they've definitely kind of become more personal.
4: Yeah.
8: Mm. I think, you know, when looking back on a lot of the songs on, like, especially our first EP, Skewball, a lot of them are, like, quite abstract. They're not really about, I guess, like, they're not autobiographical in a clear way.
4: Mm. Yeah.
8: Whereas I'd say, like, you know, Cormac says a lot of the time the lyrics are in Living Room are a lot more kind of, you know, they can give the vibe of being like a diary entry almost some of the time. Mm. So I think, yeah, the main change has been how personal the lyrics are.
9: Yeah.
4: I guess the more you are on stage, it's easier to get more vulnerable in a really strange way.
7: Definitely. Yeah, for sure.
4: And so Cormac, as the vocalist, you do most of the songwriting?
6: I do like the lyrics, but the songwriting's all super collaborative.
4: Yeah.
6: Lily's, she wrote the lyrics for Bend. I think we're all kind of like, there's not super fixed roles for anything. If somebody writes something good, we'll use it. But typically I do the lyrics,
9: We've all got a little bit of everything floating around.
4: And I love how, like, no matter what, it's always so collaborative.
9: Yeah, it's like a full historic thing of, like, music connects people. It's something, like, you don't need to speak the same language to resonate with the same sounds.
8: I think it also means that, like, a lot of the songwriting becomes more dynamic. I think that you can only really come up with so much by yourself if you're kind of the like primary songwriting force within a band. I think that if through collaboration everyone's ideas kind of come into the playing field, and it means that, you know, your songwriting can be much more interesting. It can go in more interesting ways because there's more forces at play.
4: Yeah, and it's communicating to the wider variety of people because it's four different perspectives and individual experiences coming together to form one message.
9: Yeah, definitely, for sure.
4: Earlier you were talking about how you really like 70s, 80s bands. What other musical inspirations do you guys have individually as musicians, but also as a band? Where do you draw from in order to create your sound?
9: I mean, it comes from heaps. Like, I always tell people, like, as a drummer, I'm not really that much inspired by drummers.
4: I think you mean as a xylophonist.
9: As a xylophonist. A glockenspiel professional. I find I draw a lot of inspiration from guitar bands and stuff. Like, I like a lot of 90s like noise rock and stuff. And I'm a complete like outlier for that. Like, you guys all like, you know, kind of completely separate thing.
6: I feel like, yeah, that's kind of one of the strengths of the band, in my opinion, is there's a lot of crossover in terms of our influences, but we all have like very specific tastes as well to draw from.
8: It's like, I think it's same thing as you kind of said, Lockie. I mean, like, I'm a guitarist originally. I only started playing bass really to join the band, and I think that that kind of formulated a specific playing style, which also, like, you can find that kind of playing style in a lot of like 70s and 80s bands we really look up to, like New Order and Joy Division.
4: They
8: have kind of more melodic bass lines.
7: I think the one band we all can really agree on is Devo,
9: Devo's
7: probably the greatest band of all time.
6: Yeah, you can think they're not, but when you really just look at it, it's like, yeah, they're kind of the best.
7: They're the best band of all time.
4: They really are just the band.
7: No band will ever be better than Devo.
4: What is your guys' favourite part about the Australian live music scene? Australian generally, Canberra specifically, or have you picked up on any differences between Canberra's live music scene and Sydney's?
9: Oh, major.
4: Yeah,
9: Canberra's a quiet city, and we rely a lot, because we're very short on venues there. We rely a lot on DIY. It's a lot of people throwing their own shows. Obviously, in Sydney, you know, you've got like a hotel bar on every corner, so you're kind of spoiled for venues. But that's the thing I love about the Australian music scene, though, is like every city has so much community and little underground groups that are, you know, bringing new people into the light and putting on all these amazing shows. Like in Melbourne, you've got Good Music doing their shows there. Canberra, we've got Gut Wrench and Spill the Scene. Like up in Brisbane, you know, they've got heaps of DIY stuff. It's just like everywhere. Yeah. Some great DIY things going on.
6: You'd be kind of like hard pressed to find like a city in Australia that doesn't have really interesting music coming out of it.
7: Even here, there's like Debaser and stuff like that.
4: Yeah, no, it's pretty entrenched in the city culture specifically. My uncle in the 70s and 80s was a punk, and there's photos of him with like bleached hair down to his waist, all braided, and he's got piercings and stuff. And
7: that's sick.
4: Like, to this day, he's probably supplied shows, started this company where he supplies music equipment to bands and venues performing. Then he restores vintage motorbikes in his spare time. And like, that's entrenched in Australian culture from when my mum and, you know, her brother was born to modern day. You were saying DIY concerts in Canberra. How does that work?
9: I think it's a product of Australia being so far away from everything. Like, we've had to be so kind of, at least in a music sense, we've had to be so independent from everything. Like, you look at America and a lot of bands' hopes is to go straight to a major label like Sony or something. Whereas here we obviously have major labels, but not as easily accessible. So, you know, we've always been trying to do stuff ourselves, and it's that mindset's kept on for ages.
4: I'm so interested in like a DIY concert venue that you were talking about in Canberra. Is that like just in someone's house or in a garage?
8: It can be just
4: or
8: about anywhere.
4: Literally anywhere.
9: There's a lot of bus stops because we have these iconic like concrete bunker bus stops, and you get shows of people like the drummers are sitting on top of the bus stop.
6: Yeah, Gut Wrench Records in Canberra did that. It was
4: that's really cool. Okay, suddenly I need to go to Canberra.
6: If you're there, you should see if there are any DIY gigs. They're always really exciting.
8: We played one, it was a few years ago now, I think, but it was like right on the like shore of Lake Burley Griffin.
9: I think it was the first one that they put on.
8: Yeah, it's one of the first DIY summer shows that Gut Wrench put on, and we played like right on the shore of Lake Burley Griffin. It was kind of fun. Like, obviously, one, you're just kind of playing in like this like massive field, which is like
9: awesome. It's already crazy.
8: It's a very fun concept.
6: You can, like,
8: concept.
6: Turn around and see, like, what is it, Telstra Tower in the background. And
8: yeah, but also just, like, there was a bunch of, like, just, like, red dust on the ground.
9: Yeah.
8: And it meant that, like, I think my shoes and jeans were covered in, like, red dirt for, like, months afterwards.
9: When, like,
8: all our equipment was, covered in dust.
9: When the bass amp kicks up.
4: Yeah.
8: Yeah,
4: big cloud of dust. You don't need a smoke machine. There's just dust
9: exactly.
4: everywhere.
9: Yeah, it's natural.
4: And so is your dream to get a xylophone on top of a bus stop?
9: Yeah, well, one day. Well, it's just a
7: heavy.
9: It's a big piece of equipment.
4: Oh,
7: heavy.
4: Trust me, trust
6: you
4: me.
6: Set yourself up with this
4: we'll get timpanis up there one day.
9: Yeah.
4: Full orchestra on one single bus stop.
7: He's always missing too many keys as well on that damn xylophone.
4: Mm. Yeah.
8: He hits it too hard.
4: Hey, I'll call up my uncle, see what he can do.
8: Yeah. Restore it. Back to its former glory.
4: Either an entire orchestra or, like, maybe a motorbike or two. We'll see.
8: See how it goes.
9: Well, we got to get there somehow.
4: Well, we got to. It's just like three motorbikes dragging all of the instruments across, like, just down a highway. Great album cover concept.
9: Oh, that'd be awesome.
8: Yeah.
4: So in Canberra in August, you guys are opening for The Living Dead, which is really exciting.
7: Yeah.
4: I spied that on your Instagram. Are there any other upcoming gigs that you guys are hoping to plug?
8: Well, the rest of we're currently on tour, so we have a couple more dates coming up. We're doing the Beer and Barbecue Festival in Adelaide, which is going to be a lot of fun. We're going to be playing one in Newcastle.
7: The DIY show at a church.
4: Oh my God, I love that vibe.
7: Yeah, it'll be awesome. Two stages, six bands.
4: When's that one?
7: 18th of July.
4: I'm
7: pretty sure.
8: Yeah, it's the 18th. Yeah.
4: 18th of July at the church in Newcastle.
7: Yeah.
4: Slay.
7: Yeah, it'll be awesome.
4: So that's all your gigs you guys had lined up. Anything else you want to announce? New music, new EPs, merch?
6: Go listen to the EP.
8: Keep them streams up. Get us some money.
7: Keep them streams up so we can make 2 cents.
8: Yeah.
4: 2 whole cents.
8: I'm trying to buy my mama a gumball off this music.
7: Yeah.
9: I'm trying to get 1 million streams so I can buy 2 curly whirlers.
4: Thank you so much for coming in, guys.
8: Thank you for having us.
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Divers, NAM Melbourne-based rock group right there with The Mouse. A few weeks ago, we actually had them on Friday Drive to chat about their debut studio album, Odd Dog in the Capital. If you wanted to have a listen, you can go on the 2SER website, 2SER.com, look up Divers, and you can have a listen back to our interview with them. It was a really, really great one, so definitely check it out if you can. Before that, we had a track from Swap Meet, Adelaide's Finest, with Halfway. Swap Meet are actually coming to Sydney. They're playing the Lansdowne on the 5th of September. I saw that earlier this week and I am really, really ecstatic. They had a single that came out a little while ago called I Know, and we spun that quite a lot here on 2SER, and you know, ever since then, I've been hooked. I am a Swap Meet stan, so definitely going to be checking out that gig, and I should encourage you to do the same once it rolls around. Going to have a look at what's happening out on the roads right now. Ingleburn on Hume Motorway near St. Andrew's Road. There's a broken down car that's affecting southbound traffic in particular. In Casula on the M5 motorway, just past Box Road overpass, there's a broken down bus that is affecting eastbound traffic. In Prospect on the M4 motorway at Reservoir Road, there is unfortunately a bit of a big crash that's happened there. It's causing some heavy traffic conditions. One of three eastbound lanes are closed. And attending upon the side is a tow truck, emergency services, and motorway crew. So if you are around there, please be aware that you're going to have to merge and, yeah, be a bit careful around there. In Douglas Park on the Hume motorway, just past Moreton Park Road overpass, there's a broken down truck affecting northbound traffic. And in North Tarramurra on Bobbinhead Road, approximately 2 kilometres from Memorial Road, there's a hazard being flagged because there's a fallen tree on the road. It's obviously affecting traffic in both directions. Emergency services are attending that one, so you just be prepared. You will probably have to face a detour if you're around there. Going to jump straight back into some more music. This one is from La Securite. This is Deny. You're on 2SER.

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1: The feature album this week on 2SER is Your Day Will Come by Chanel Beads. The second record of the same title from the New York City multi-instrumentalist is a gem of collage songwriting and multi-layered nocturnal pop, soul and shoegaze. Your Day Will Come by Chanel Beads, the feature album all this week on 2SER 107.3.

Jalen and Gonda with Burning Temptation off of his album Doctrine of Love. If you haven't heard of Jalen, they are a soul singer from Maryland, USA, whose music is obviously highly reminiscent of 60s soul, Motown, and doo-wop, and has some amazing stylistic connections to artists such as Marvin Gaye and Curtis Mayfield. The entire album Doctrine of Love really carries with it a really beautiful, uplifting message about a universal theme, the doctrine of love. I think this is what Jalen said himself. The doctrine of love holds that every thought and action should be guided first by compassion for others, because love is the highest measure of human worth. That's a really beautiful message, and one I think that we can all take to heart in the weird times that we're in. This is his second album. It was released on legendary New York City label Daptone Records. Definitely give it a listen if you haven't in full. There are no skips on that record. Before that, we had The Marlowes with I'm Just a Girl. And at the top, we had Physical Copy with their track Physically Copied. You're on 2SER. It's nearly 5 o'clock. I want to fit in another song before the news starts. So we're going to go away with Gerardo Frisner with Lindeza.

0: G'day, Dr. Carl here from the ABC, and I'm here to tell you that I just love 2SER FM 107.3 to pieces because it is such a wonderful, fertile breeding ground for so many people in so many walks of life. It is an absolutely essential institution. You rock, SER.
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2: Good afternoon, I'm Alyssa Delfs. The Minister for Agriculture says Australia has prepared for an incursion of the bird flu. It comes after two more suspected cases of the H5 bird flu were detected today, one in New South Wales and another in Western Australia. Test samples from both migratory seabirds have been sent for additional testing to determine what strain of H5 bird flu they are. New South Wales Chief Vet Joe Coombs says the government has been preparing for this for several years.
3: Since we had our H7 bird flu outbreak 2 years ago, we were all very aware that this was looming and that Australia was the last continent to have not had H5 bird flu. We have, yes, trained up many members of staff across all different government agencies, including local land services, national parks, wildlife carers and some private vets.
2: A Liberal MP has launched an 11th-hour court challenge against her own party ahead of meeting tonight to decide her fate. It comes after Moira Deeming accused another Liberal MP of assaulting her, a claim which was dismissed by police. The state executive is due to meet tonight, where it's expected to decide to disendorse Ms Deeming ahead of the state election later this year. New data suggests cooler conditions have not signalled an end to the mice plague threat. CSIRO research officer and mouse expert Steve Henry has told National Radio News winter monitoring has just been completed. Western Australia's agricultural regions have reported a major mice plague this year, with recordings of up to 8,000 mice per hectare. Mr Henry says the latest results are particularly worrying for the state's northern cropping regions.
4: A couple of the sites that we were trapping mice on, there were actually pregnant females in the middle of winter, and so that's real cause for concern. So, you know, farmers need to be really vigilant this year to make sure that they're on top, understand what's going on and take the appropriate action if it's needed.
2: And overseas, more than a week after Venezuela was rocked by twin earthquakes, search and rescue teams from El Salvador and Chile have rescued a 44-year-old security guard trapped in the ruins of the 9-storey shopping centre where he worked. The man was found under the 9-storey building in good condition on Monday, with crews working for several days to save him. Here's the moment he was carried out of the rubble on a stretcher as ambulance workers and reporters cheered for his freedom. More than 2,300 people have been killed since June 24 after the earthquakes and thousands remain missing. And turning to sport now, Socceroos coach Tony Popovic says his team is feeling good ahead of tomorrow's FIFA World Cup knockout match. Australia will face Egypt for a spot in the round of 16. Popovic says his team deserves the opportunity and players are relaxed and confident.
5: How we're feeling right now, we feel good. We certainly respect our opponent. They're like us, wanting to win their first knockout game, so it will be a special match, and we're delighted that we're at this stage, and we want to show once more Australian football on the world stage.
2: The match will get underway at 4 a.m. Australian Eastern Standard Time. And in AFL, defender Josh Battle has had his appendix removed, dealing Hawthorn another major blow for their AFL match against Melbourne. The All-Australian went to hospital with abdominal pain yesterday and had surgery last night. Bodie Ryan is his most likely replacement for tomorrow afternoon's game in Launceston.
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6: 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It's 5:04 on your Friday evening, which, I mean, hopefully means that you are finished well and truly with the working week and you're about to rein in the weekend. How good. Look, I think now is a great time, as good as any, to chat about our feature album this week. It is by none other than Chanel Beads, and the album itself is called Your Day Will Come. Chanel Beads is the musical project of New York City-based musician and producer Shane Levers. Chanel Beads, their sound really contains elements of pop, some soul, some shoegaze, and a bit of ambient in there, with a really deteriorated aesthetic and fragmented, collaged approach to songwriting, as well as some really creative layering and pitch shifting of vocals. This is Chanel Beads' sophomore album, which is very, very cool. And a bit of a fun fact for you, it has the same title as the first Chanel Beads album from 2024, but has a different cover. So there you go. Chanel Beads is also, obviously, I don't know, they're just really, really good. I've listened to a few tracks off of this album, and it is such a good one. Jaguar have given us a copy of this on vinyl to give away to a lucky 2SER listener. So very, very good news. If you are interested and are a fan of Chanel Beads or want to get your chance to have this vinyl copy of the album, make sure you enter the draw by emailing win@2ser.com with Chanel Beads in the subject line. We're going to play a song from this album. It's called Spirit Showing.

Marcus Whale with Extra Life. Off of their album Nether. You're on 2SER, 107.3 FM. Jumping into another track right now. This is from The Architect. This is The Force of Light.

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4: Yes, you are listening to 2SER 107.3 FM. It's 5:15 on your Friday evening. We were listening to a track right there from The Architect with The Force of Light. And I'm joined in the studio right now by none other than the Tina Quinn of Fourth Estate. How are you doing?
5: The Tina Quinn?
4: Yes.
5: The Tina Quinn is
4: yes.
5: here.
4: Oh, wow.
5: Did I stutter?
4: I didn't even realize. But I didn't realise the Tina Quinn was here. How are you, Beth?
5: Good, thanks. How are you doing?
4: Yeah, not too bad.
5: That's
4: not
5: good.
4: Too bad.
5: So what's been on the agenda for the Fourth Estate this week?
4: Well, we had a great show last night. And if you did not hear it, you can always head to the podcast to catch up. So basically, this week we were talking about the free speech and free fall of Carl Stefanovic. So it was very interesting. We had Jacqueline Maley on from the Sydney Morning Herald, which is a masthead owned by Nine. Mm-hmm. So very interesting there, the divergence. So in terms of the newspaper brand from the broadcaster, because I think, you know, at one point Carl actually sort of hit out and was critical at the reporting and was sort of denigrating of the reporting of Ben Robert Smith and Charlie Teo, which those are both investigative pieces that spent years to get up, that it took years to get up by Nine investigative reporters, like, you know, amazing people like Kate McClymont and, of course, Nick McKenzie and Chris Masters. So, you know, the fact that he was already using the Today Show as a platform to sort of starting to air these sort of troubling views and sort of denigrating Nine's own reporting, I don't think boded too well for his future. Mm-hmm. We also had the wonderful Crystal Andrews on from Crikey. So, we were sort of reflecting on how it got here, what the path forward might be. It's interesting, you know, it would seem some people speculated that he wanted to sort of blow up his he was hoping to get fired because he was sort of ready to leave, but it sounds like it actually wasn't as orchestrated as that, and he was pretty keen to ride out that $2 million contract.
5: Yes,
4: he does have a lot of overheads, and look, it would be good publicity, you know, for this new podcast, but it would seem he's seeing the writing on the wall, so to speak, in terms of the sort of right-wing bro podcasting.
5: Yeah, I was going to say, because I've heard, you know, when chatting with friends about this situation, we've definitely kind of had the same train of thought in perhaps it was quite orchestrated. That
4: and then
5: he really
4: go on his cancel tour sort of thing.
5: Yeah. Exactly, and really catered towards those sorts of audiences and get more of those sorts of guests on the pod. What is even in the name of his podcast? I can't even remember.
4: Oh, I mean, I almost hate to promote it, but The Carl Stefanovic Show.
5: Oh, that's, oh, duh.
4: Well, duh. It's his eponymous pod. Oh, give a bro a mic. Give a bro a mic.
5: Lord knows the world needs more of those.
4: Yes.
5: Yeah.
4: And then,
5: gosh.
4: So Sunday morning, we've got, look, if you, fear not, listeners, we've got something more pleasant to listen to on Sunday morning. We're going to be airing the next part of our profile on veteran broadcaster and journalist Barry Cassidy at 10:30 a.m.
5: Amazing.
4: This Sunday. So that'll be, you know, we've been talking about Carl, obviously, Thursday night. Sunday morning we'll be hearing from a journalist who really epitomises integrity and ethics. So
5: fantastic. Yeah. Much to look forward to then.
4: Thank you.
5: Thanks so much for joining us on the show,
4: My
5: Tina.
4: My pleasure. I heard your tribute to Danny earlier, by the way. Here. I have to say, Danny actually gave me my first real shots here at the station in terms of I did my first live interview, and my first interview that I actually ever did on air was on Danny's Drive program.
5: Oh, yes.
4: He was breakfast host. So
5: he also was used to be Friday Drive host.
4: That's right. This was his show.
5: Yes.
4: Yeah. So I did a little bit of producing for him, and he would routinely give me opportunities to sort of, try out my interviewing skills on air. And I'm very grateful for that. He's given me a lot of opportunities over the years, actually, and has been a great mentor to so many people at this station. And
5: exactly.
4: Whenever I fill in on breakfast, I'm always really wowed by the audience, how much the audience loves him. I know they're going to be missing him a lot.
5: Most definitely. I was literally like, whilst we were on a music break, I was looking through the text line to see what's been coming through. And I would say 99% of it was just all well wishes and sad, sincere messages of love and support and sadness to hear that Danny's finishing up, which, you know, really kind of just echoes all of the thoughts that we're having here at the station as well. So I think that's just a testament to how amazing of a broadcaster and a human being that, you know, absolutely, Danny Chifley is.
4: Yeah, what you see is what you get. He'll be very missed on breakfast, but he'll be very missed around these parts as well. So
5: yeah, definitely.
4: Yeah.
5: I'm sure he won't be a stranger.
4: No. And look, you know, maybe we'll be able to have him back. You know, you never say never. And,
5: exactly.
4: You know, these things, yeah, it's funny how things come around.
5: But yep.
4: I'll actually be in the breakfast chair the next couple of weeks as we sort of navigate through this next transition of what breakfast is going to look like for the foreseeable future. But, I'll be in the breakfast chair for just about 2 weeks.
5: Awesome.
4: And I know even though it's just a two-week fill-in, I already feel the weight of having quite big shoes to fill because of Danny, obviously. Nobody could do breakfast like Danny. So, but anyways, yeah, 2SER. If you guys are breakfast listeners and fans of breakfast, I should say, or you tune into us at that time, look, please stay with us for the next couple of weeks because I can promise you that we've got some great stuff coming up. We'll still be having fantastic chats and great music, and it'll still be a really great meeting place for Sydney Siders.
5: Perfect. Amazing. Thanks so much, Tina.
4: Thank you, Beth.
5: We're going to jump straight into another track. This one is from The Crayon Fields. It's Living So Well.

Oh, my God.

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The skyline winks in half-imagined design, calling back old memories like reflections of my mind. 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
4: Hi, I'm Vanessa GT. I'm a producer and presenter for Wednesday Drive. I love 2SER because of the incredible people I have met here. Interviewing them and getting to learn a little bit more about their passions and their incredible knowledge from science all the way through to history. 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
5: 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We had a bit of a run with the music there for a bit. Up the top, we had one from Butthole Surfers. Yes, a great, great name. Weird Revolution is the name of that song that they played. After that, we had Sweats and Clank with Concentric Circles, and Ruby Jackson with Usual Type was the last track we heard there. That was off of their latest EP, This Love Thing. And Ruby Jackson is based here in Sydney, in Eora, Sydney. They're a vocalist and musician. And the EP, This Love Thing, is a gem of contemporary neo-soul and jazzy pop. It's really self-assured and has an amazing backing group all throughout. Ruby Jackson says on the album that it's a 6-track collection of my speculations on love. I've always felt drawn to R&B icons like India Ari, D'Angelo and Michael Jackson. And this project became a way to reconnect with and magnify those influences. This is their second EP. It's a follow-up to her debut project, Sweeter For Me. That EP, again, is called This Love Thing by Ruby Jackson. Definitely go check it out. Now, look, earlier this week, Charlotte caught up with a local future historian to hear about James Jimmy Hasty, who played for Dundalk FC in the 1960s. Just really quickly, a quick trigger warning, as there is a brief discussion of death and violence at the end. So please take care of yourselves and tune out if you need to.
6: I'm very excited and very honoured to be joined in studio by Lorcan O'Connor, who has long been an enigma in the Friday Drive Producers Hall of Fame, and who knows anything about anything to do with history, and especially Irish history. Welcome to the radio.
7: Hi.
6: Been a long time coming.
7: Oh, yeah.
6: Well, we're so happy to have you. And you are here in your capacity as an historian and an enjoyer of football to talk about James Jimmy Hasty, who is the one-armed wonder. That's his nickname. But before we get into the history, could you briefly outline the differences between the European Cup, which it turns out he played for, and the FIFA World Cup, which I thought he competed in?
7: The European Cup was a competition established in 1955, which would later evolve into the Champions League, and then from there, the Conference League and the Europa League. It was basically just between the champions of the European leagues to play against each other for the honour of being what was at the time, the best club in Europe. And then the World Cup was established in 1930 among the football federations at the time to play against each other to see who was best in the world. First World Cup in 1930 was a bit of a mess. Some teams didn't make it because they missed their boat and
6: couldn't get another one.
7: No.
6: That's crazy.
7: So it was a much more limited competition than that which exists today.
6: Thank God everyone can just like get a plane now, I guess, or the next flight out of there. Alrighty, well, thank you so much for that. Now I know the difference because I didn't before today. So James Jimmy Hasty, as they say, where did you first hear about him?
7: Well, I've been following the club he played for, Dundalk, for a long while because my dad's from Dundalk in Ireland. So even back when I didn't care about football at all, I still had some jerseys in my room and that kind of thing.
6: Yeah.
7: But I first heard about him on Irish radio, RTE, which my parents listened to in the evenings, basically talking about his life from the son of the man who signed him. So they were just talking about his life, and I heard about his story, researched it more, and it just became more interesting to me as a figure.
6: Yeah, and why was he called the One-Armed Wonder?
7: When he was 14, he was working in a mill in Belfast, and on his first day on the job, his arm got ripped off.
6: Oh, my God.
7: And he got £1,200 in compensation.
6: £1,200 for an arm. That's insane.
7: Yeah.
6: That's harrowing.
7: Yeah.
6: Oh, my God.
7: It would have been in, I think, he was born in 1936, so 1950?
6: 1936 plus 14? Surely that's 1950. I wouldn't know.
7: Nope. I don't do maths.
6: Hey, me neither. That's why we're talking about history. So, how did he come to play for Dundalk if he was working in Belfast?
7: He basically retrained himself to use, you know, the other side of his body to rebalance himself as a footballer, because he was still playing football when he was young. He was playing for a club called Newry, which is across the border between the Republic and the north of Ireland. While he was playing there, he was noticed and became known for being a player who, you know, really powerful striker and played well within their disability, used it to their advantage even.
6: And so, like, he was signed...
7: Well, that's the thing. He was signed by manager at the time, Jim Malone, Dundalk's not manager, director. Jim Malone basically went to the board and said, I found this player from Newry. He can come to play for Dundalk. I think he's a really good player. It's one caveat. He only has one arm.
6: Right.
7: And the board said to him, you're nuts. We're not signing him. That's a terrible idea. And he revealed to the board that he already had. So the board says, you're paying his signing bonus out of your own pocket.
6: Yikes.
7: He went on to help Dundalk push their first title charge in 10 years, win their first title in 30 years.
6: Wow.
7: And help Dundalk cross first Irish club to ever win a game in Europe.
6: So, I mean, like, kind of a bit of a stick in the boards.
7: Well, I'm sure they weren't complaining when they started winning.
6: And, yeah, I mean, I guess it is easier to ask forgiveness than permission, especially when it comes to something like that. And so what convinced him to take Jimmy on in the first place?
7: Saw him play for Newry, which wouldn't have been too much of a trip, only a few minutes across, you know, an hour across the border, Mac, depending on where he's driving from. And just saw him play, saw him, even with the disability, would have seen him, how he performed. There's even some stories, and I couldn't find a source for them, it's just what I've heard on that first interview on RTE that got me interested, that Jimmy Hasty had a small bit of his arm left above his sleeve.
6: Right.
7: And so when he was playing, because he was 6 foot one, he was, you know, a powerful presence on the field, good striker, good at headers, he'd whack people in the face with what was left of his arm, and because it was hidden by a sleeve, and he obviously only had one arm, when someone said, you've hit me, that guy punched me with his left arm, he could gesture and say, no, I haven't. No, I clearly haven't.
6: That's crazy.
7: I was really hoping I'd be able to find something which said, yep, he did that, but it's anecdotal.
6: I mean, look, I feel like anecdotes kind of speak for themselves.
7: Yeah.
6: Especially when it comes to someone who is a bit of a character. So he's signed, he's got his wages, however they came to be, whichever pocket they came from.
7: Yeah.
6: And he's officially playing for Dundalk.
7: Yeah, he signed in 1960.
6: Uh-huh.
7: And he played a really well first season. I think it was 36 goals in his first season over all competitions.
6: Damn.
7: Which was still a really good record.
6: Yeah.
7: He was injured for his next injury prone over the next two seasons, but he came back in 1963, helped Dundalk with the second half of their season. I think he became their top goal scorer that season and helped Dundalk win their first league title in 30 years.
6: And so then from there, suddenly they're winning against Zurich.
7: Well, yeah, the first Irish club to win away in Europe in the European Cup in 1963, I think it was, yeah.
6: Oh, that's when they beat Zurich?
7: Yeah, they beat them in a 2-1 win away. There's still footage of that match, which exists on UEFA's website as well.
6: Which is amazing, especially from, as we were saying earlier, a team from a town as small as Dundalk.
7: Well, yeah, Swiss teams always been very competitive, so it wouldn't have been a small thing at the time. Irish football in the 1960s was struggling for essentially attention with the advent of TV. Dundalk itself is in County Louth, the smallest county in Ireland. It has to share territory with Drogheda, which Jimmy Hasty went to after Dundalk. So for all that, playing in a town on the border, in the smallest county, in one of the lower leagues in Western Europe, it's quite impressive, yeah.
6: Yeah, kind of an insane underdog story. Although you said he moved to the enemy team.
7: You've only played 10 games for them.
6: Yeah, he says, Dundalk, this has been fun, but I'm going to go hang out with Drogheda for a bit.
7: Yeah, more or less, yeah.
6: He goes, Drogheda, you guys are my G's. Never mind, I'm quitting football.
7: Fair way to end it.
6: Yeah, I mean, hey, like, what a way to go out.
7: Yeah.
6: And so then he stops playing football and you said he retired back to his hometown of Belfast.
7: Yeah, he went back to Belfast, yeah.
6: He went back to Belfast, settled down.
7: Yeah, but tragically, in 1974, as part of the wider conflict of the Troubles, he was shot in the back on his way to work one morning in a sectarian killing.
6: Would you mind talking about a little bit about what that is and kind of what the context was?
7: In the Troubles in the north of Ireland was, to simplify it as much as possible, a conflict between the Protestant loyalist unionist community and the Catholic Republican nationalist community, one wanting to stay within the United Kingdom and the other pursuing Irish Republican independence. this conflict was in a large way motivated by religion. Mm-hmm. So there was a lot of sectarian killings based on the grounds of religion happening at the time, payback killings and just murders.
6: Just horrible.
7: Murders by paramilitaries.
6: And so when he was...
7: Murdered, yeah.
6: It was not even personally motivated. It was a warning?
7: I haven't been able to quite find out what it was because no one was ever prosecuted and no one ever claimed responsibility openly. It was just a killing. That's the best, it's the only thing that I can reliably say, yes, this was exactly, based on my own research, I might be wrong, but yeah.
6: Just another senseless act of violence in a time of a lot of senseless acts of violence, which is just a horrible way to kind of end this incredible story of success. She overcame so much, and then in the end, it was a conflict that was older than everyone participating in it at the time.
7: Yeah.
6: And in the wake of that, how has he been remembered?
7: He, at the time, from what I can tell, tragically was swept up in the wider tide of violence that existed in Belfast in the 1960s and 70s. But in recent times, he'd been more remembered. I've just seen more documentaries, more videos about him coming out. Even recently, when I was talking about that interview I heard on RTE, the FC Zurich had footage of that game. There's more and more information coming out about it from archives that were forgotten in or lost or buried or just not paid attention to. So there's been more documentaries and radio talks about it outside of this, just on his life and his career.
6: It's great that his legacy has been able to be remembered, and I hope that this today is able to contribute to that in some small way. Yeah. Well, thank you so much for coming on and for chatting with me and educating me on an underground, unknown local Irish hero.
7: Yeah, no worries.
6: Thank you so much. That was Lorcan, who is our resident Irish historian, telling us the tale of Jimmy Hastie, the one-armed football star who led Dundalk to victory in the 60s.
0: Yes, thank you so much, Charlotte. That was Charlotte chatting with, as she just said right there, Lorcan O'Connor, future historian who regaled us with the story of Irish football legend Jimmy Hastie. You can find that interview up on the website after the show. We're going to go straight back into some more music right now. This one is from Lucien. This is Rebirth. You're on 2SER.

0: Stadium. Is that right?
1: Aye, that be true. Ahoy and salutations, listeners. I be your host, Noah, and I'm pleased to welcome ye to another installment of Ye Village Idiom on 2SER.
0: 2SER!
1: It's a show where we dig into the niche phrases and sayings used by your fellow Buccaneers, learn about their history, share it with ye so you can tell those scurvy dogs, aye, I know this one. This week, we'll be taking a look at all phrases nautical and piratical, spoken by true sailors of the deep blue seas and the landlubbers trying to steal what we've rightfully pilfered. They've got as many meanings as a beach has grains of sand. So get out your word shovels, me hearties. Let's dig into these rotten sentences and dig up a big chest of language booty.
0: Arr, arr, arr, arr, arr.
2: Thank you, Beth.
0: That's my Mr. Krabs, I guess.
2: That's not bad. That's not bad. So.
0: So, hang on a second. We're opening up what, did you say?
2: We're digging up a big chest of language booty.
0: Hey.
2: It sounds weird when I say it in the normal accent.
0: I think it sounds exactly as the same kind of weird, but I love it.
2: Thank you.
0: All right.
2: All right. So, humanity has a long and complex relationship with the oceans and watercraft. The first uses of rudimentary boats and rafts is estimated to have occurred millions of years ago, potentially by the human ancestor Homo erectus, and has carried us all the way through to our modern steel ships hundreds of meters in length. Over this time, the language we've used to discuss has developed in variety and complexity, too. So I've gathered a few phrases that had their origins in the nautical world that we still use in everyday conversation.
0: Okay.
2: Yeah, all my research for today's segment is from the National Maritime Museum of the United Kingdom, and I think we'll start off now with a pretty straightforward one. Beth, have you ever been told, hey, pipe down?
0: Oh, every day of my life. Every day of my life.
2: Not a pointed question, just today's phrase.
0: Yeah, what are you trying to say?
2: Sorry.
0: That's okay.
2: But it is a very common phrase, usually used to tell someone to be quiet or to perhaps calm down.
0: Mm-hmm.
2: And the phrase originates with the organizational structures of ships from the age of sail.
0: Oh.
2: These ships almost uniformly had an officer position called the boatswain or the bosun. And they were in charge of the deck crew who operated the ship's rigging. The bosun also managed the crew's other activities and kind of acted as a liaison between the crew and the ship's officers. Boatswains would carry out their job instructing the crew through a series of calls, which were sounds made by a high-pitched whistle they would carry, with different calls corresponding to different instructions and orders.
0: Okay.
2: So pipe down was the name given to the last order of the day. And then they're telling the off-duty crew to stop talking, settle down, go to bed. And over time, we've just kind of taken it, and now we just use it to mean be quiet.
0: Right. Yeah. Well, it really didn't steer too far away from its original origins then, I guess, a little bit.
2: Yeah, I think it speaks to, especially when you're talking about, English and the British Empire that spread it, it had such a big impact on the places like Australia that got colonized by the British, because all of those places were serviced by people who were, seagoers.
0: Yes.
2: We're on boats. That's how we did our colonialism.
0: Yep.
2: Moving on, deck crews, the same people the bosun's talking to, they actually had an extensive catalog of terms to describe the complex rope systems they used to operate their ships. And it was these rigging crews, especially those operating around Australia, that gave us our next term. So a block is a circular wooden pulley component of a ship's rigging, where ropes are fed through and around its central spinning component. Blocks, they allow the crew to have kind of more leverage and precision when adjusting the rigging. And if two of them are tied together with a third rope, the ropes going through the blocks can actually be pulled tight and made to stop moving because of the friction of that pulling. This kind of locking action is where we get the phrase chock-a-block. Which we now use to talk about traffic or very crowded areas where nothing can move. Yeah.
0: There you go.
2: Yeah. Finally, we have one last phrase. We have an animal alert on this one for any animal fans out there. Have you heard the phrase, as the crow flies?
0: Yes.
2: Yep. Very, very common phrase. Nowadays, we use it to describe when you travel, in a straight line between two points, avoiding any obstacles. It's, in theory, the fastest way to get somewhere.
0: Mm-hmm.
2: And one of the theories for the origin of this phrase is that the Vikings released land-loving crows or ravens from their ships to help find a route to the nearest land, and they would follow and sail after where they flew. And allegedly, this is also why the lookout point at the top of the masted ship is called the crow's nest, named after the place where the Vikings would keep their crows.
0: Wow!
2: Yeah. So,
0: wow.
2: Very common. I had no clue about that last one.
0: Yeah.

0: I wouldn't even have guessed. I just assumed people saw crows flying and like, wow, they seem to get places pretty fast.
1: Yeah, totally. Me too. Yeah. Well, that's so interesting. Like, I mean, well, look, I don't know. Nature is amazing. Mm. Hell yeah, absolutely. Crows.
0: Yeah.
1: Anyway. Doing the hard work.
0: Yeah. And that'll be it for me for this edition of Village Idiom. But keep a weather eye on the horizon, laddies and lasses, for I shall return with the tide. For now, back to ye, Beth.
1: Thank you so much, me hearty. thank you so much, Noah. That was awesome.
0: Not a worry.
1: Very, very good. I so look forward to Village Idiom, as I'm sure all of our listeners do too. Who doesn't love to learn something new? You know, 2SER, Sydney Educational Radio Station.
0: It's 2SER.
1: 2SER. And with that, a track from Gitkin. I don't know if I'm going to be able to stop this voice now. When my work is done, you're on 2SER.

0: Jolt Arts presents Antipodean Apparatus. Stellark, James Hullick and the Amplified Elephants at the Sydney Opera House on Thursday, July 9. 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
1: My name is Andre. I've presented music programs here on 2SCR since 1988. 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And that's why I love 2SCR. Did you
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1: You're listening to 2SER 107.3 FM. We're just closing out the show now, but I wanted to jump in and give a bit of a back announce. At the top, we had Kun Naren with Lam Sing, followed by one from Jill Scott called Right Here. We're ending the show on this classic track from Deer Hunter, Agoraphobia. You're in 2SER. Some great, great shows coming up for you for the rest of the evening, of course, so make sure you keep it locked. We'll be back next week, same time, same place. We'll catch ya. Bye.

Yes, Gristlers, we're back here again for another week here on The Gristle on 2SER 107.3. And we're going to be chewing over a lot of the things that have been happening in this great nation of ours. We're going to have a bit of look at One Nation. Their support is down a little bit. It's up, it's down, it's going around. We're going to have a look at that. Should we rebrand the Liberal Party? It's something we're going to have a bit of a look at later on. What's happening with Albo's bank account? Looks like some kids in the kitchen have broken into it. That's giving us a great deal of security, I think, from our major banks, and wondering what's going on with our big accounting firms. Look, number 10 up north. Going to be another number 10 in the UK, I think. We'll have a look at this. All these things and more. Trump. Always something to talk about. Stay tuned for all of this and more coming up on The Gristle.

0: Yeah, Gristlers, we're back again. It's us. We've got people all over the countryside coming to you from places like the Northern Rivers, Stavros Mentos.
1: No, I'm further north in the Northern Rivers now.
0: Really?
1: I'm in.
0: You keep going further north. Where are you this time?
1: I got a new job in the scenic rim of southeast Queensland, a scenic rim job, you might say. In beautiful Bow Desert, Bowie, about an hour's drive due west of Surfers Paradise. Oh, but it's another world, I have to say.
0: Is it? Is it now? It's a big place, Bow Desert, isn't it?
1: Huge. Massive.
0: Massive.
1: Everything's bigger in Queensland.
0: And that looks a bit
2: like... Do they
0: like...
2: have anything big there? Do they have a... We've got a big banana, we've got a big sheep. Do we have anything nice and big there?
1: Oh, yeah, the big bogan. Oh, no, that's in Ningen, New South Wales, isn't
0: bogan,
1: it?
0: Yeah. That sounded like Hurricane Lulu. Is that true?
2: This is Hurricane Lulu coming to you from the dark depths of Camperdown.
0: And I think in the nation's seat of power, we've got Dame Nellie. Is that right?
2: She's trying to make another comeback.
0: But
1: you might need to let her in, Marvin.
0: Oh, haven't I let her in? Oh,
1: maybe. I don't know.
0: No,
1: see how we go.
0: She's in. She's in.
2: She's out in the cold.
0: I don't know.
1: Yep.
0: There's something, something happening, but I don't know what it is. Anyway, look, let's make a start. Dame Nellie might make an entrance at some point. She generally does. The latest essential poll. Now, I there's a lot of polls. Are they really all that essential? I wonder. Anyway, it indicates support from One Nation has dropped slightly. So it's fortunately for Albo and the ALP, it's dropped below their figure. So this is really good news, don't you think, for the boys down there in Sussex Street and in where's the seat of power? Canberra, I suppose. What do you think, Stavros? Good news for them?
1: Yeah, well, I did think that it was a bit of a opportunistic blip that One Nation was having, that, you know, people were just generally cranky with the political class, and briefly they thought Pauline Hanson was not part of that political class that they're cranky with, and it only took a week for them to go, oh, geez, maybe she's part of the problem.
0: Yes.
2: And what did I say last week? Didn't I say, no, I won't say I told you so, but didn't I say that if she keeps pushing things like wanting to close down ABC, SBS and the United Nations and a few other BS things, I'm pretty sure people will get sick of it.
0: Yeah, you might have been right there. Also, I think, Hurricane, there was a little press club thing which may have not gone as well as we would have hoped. You know, what do you think, Dame Nellie? You might have been there in Canberra watching that train wreck last week. Do you think people have been put off a little bit by Pauline's plans for the nation?
3: I think that people look, as we kind of grapple with the possibility of a Pauline Hanson-led government or a Pauline Hanson crossbench that has some kind of purpose in life, I think people probably will start to consider their options at play and what it really means for the country. And we, you know, margins always narrow throughout the election cycle. So I don't think it will, I don't think it's going to last. And I wasn't at the press club, unfortunately. But yeah, it's good to see our mate David Shiraz getting a bit of accountability in the media for once.
0: Yes. Hurricane Lulu, what sort of things do you think Pauline could do now to raise her figures? She must be getting worried.
2: Look, I don't know. She's what hasn't she done? We've had the Burka Brigade. We've had
0: maybe it's time for another stunt.
2: Well, I mean, but you have to fund it, and how is she going to fund it?
0: Well, are you sort of thinking of a certain gazillionaire who's been swanning around? She's had a bit of a problem with her family and a few little legal matters. But when she's not doing that, she seems to be throwing it. Well, she did give Pauline a little plane, didn't she? But it looked like some sort of crop duster that she didn't need.
2: Yeah, but who isn't she giving a plane to? How many libs did she fly to special events?
0: How many? Just mainly Barnaby Joyce, wasn't it?
2: Yeah, well, I wonder what happened in that plane.
0: I don't know what's happening. We're getting a bit of feedback here. Someone looks like they're in twice.
2: It's me.
0: Can you get rid of something? Get rid of the Hurricane Lulu. Leave the other
2: Hurricane
0: one.
2: Hurricane Lulu's going to take a contract out on her.
0: Yeah, yeah. Because I think it's creating a little bit of feedback. Sorry, Gristlers. Yeah, we have these little technical issues coming. I think it's my fault. I mean, I did have a problem getting in, and there was a bit of a delay there. And I think I'm in twice, but I think I've got rid of one of my personas. Anyway, look, it's all very exciting here at headquarters, Gristle headquarters here at 2SER 107.3. Now, look, I think getting back to what we're talking about. Gina also has been ordered to pay the court costs of her recent stoush with various people, one of which, I've forgotten his name now, was the original bro that her father got involved with when they found the stash of iron ore on that. It's the Hope Fields there. And he was suing for his share of the royalties going back a couple of hundred years. And then her two eldest children also got in on the act. What's happened now, I think, Stavros, you might like to, if you can just finish eating for a moment, Stavros.
1: The listeners don't know I'm eating. I turned my microphone off. Now they do. Thanks.
0: If you could explain, I think the judge said Gina would have to pay 40%. The kids will pay 10%. We'll have to pay 30%. But the judge isn't going to work it all out. It's far too complicated for him, and this means another court case. Is that right?
1: Yeah. Well, I just hope that this case ends up like the famed fictional case, Jarndyce and Jarndyce, from the Charles Dickens novel Bleak House, the case ran.
0: You should read that out.
1: The case ran for at least 70 or 80 years, and at the end of the day, the lawyers got paid and there was nothing left in the estate. And as a solicitor, I think that's the right way to go.
0: Right, okay. But it's not all over. We're going to hear more from this. There'll be lots more, goings on about who's going to get to pay what, and everyone's putting in their fully taxed barrister bills, I think. Was Sukrasanthu there, do you think? Was she around?
1: I don't know if whatever this, that particular kind of dispute is in her bailiwick, But it's almost certain that some defamation will arise from it.
0: I hope so, because I think Sue's running a bit low at the moment. She's only got a few briefs on the go. So
3: yeah, she hasn't had many high profile defamation cases to line her plush existence with. And you know what we think about defamation cases at the Gristle, that they are a blood sport for rich people.
0: Oh, well, yes. We just love it.
1: Yes, definitely.
0: And we love it when Sue's there. Hello, Sue. If you're out there listening, give us a call, 9514-9500.
1: Well, she's listening.
0: A bit of a chat, yeah. Yeah, look, you know, you're one of our heroes, Sue, so, you know, keep it up. Let's see. The Libs, you know... what do you do when you're the Liberal Party? Maybe you need a new name. Is that a good idea? Dame Nelly, do you think people in Canberra are looking to find a new party on their doorstep?
3: I was actually having a conversation with one of my Liberal friends recently. Believe it or not, I'm a cross-pollinator of, like, political party friendships. And one of my Liberal friends was saying that he was stewing over the dying corpse of the Liberal Party. So, I don't think a name change is going to help them, to be honest. I think that the rot is very deep, and I don't know really what their identity is anymore. I think that they're kind of facing, they don't know how to deal with One Nation. There was this great awakening, I guess, amongst, like, politically dormant people during COVID, and they've all kind of jumped onto the One Nation train since then, and they've been lost to the masses, like the old Howard Battler masses, and all that's left is this rump of like staffers and jilted ex-candidates and parliamentarians who
0: there hasn't been a good sex scandal for a while, has there? Maybe that would have spiced up their image a bit.
3: That'll definitely bring them out of the woodwork.
2: Someone would want to have sex with any of them, and I can't see anyone.
0: Can't you?
2: No comment.
0: Oh, okay. What about the tasty hasty? What do you think about him? He might be someone you might be interested in.
1: Speaking of Western Australia, I was going to say we could always thaw out former Senator Noel Crichton Brown. That's one for our octogenarian listeners. They'll remember Noel.
2: I'm getting close. I am getting close to that.
0: But Hurricane Lulu, what do you reckon? How would you suggest that they approach this? Do you have any ideas? You know, should they be the National Party of head kickers to toughen up a bit? Their image has gone a bit soft, has it? A bit limp.
2: I'm going to sidestep because I was having a bit of a read today. And this issue about, because Angus Taylor is now saying that Morrison government severely breached voters' trust. Now, so he's blaming Morrison. Like, give me a break. Do we remember Grassgate? Do we remember that as the emissions reduction minister, he failed to meet his deadlines? Angus, you had one job. You had one job and you couldn't get that right. And don't get me started on his position on women. I mean, seriously, this is the guy that actually voted against every bill that increases workplace protections and safety for women. So don't get me started or Hurricane Lulu will not stop.
0: Yeah, well, I think you're probably right. She won't.
2: Luckily you're not in the. Lucky I'm not in the studio because I know exactly where to biff you in the head.
0: Yeah, well, Stavros, do you have any suggestions for the Liberals? How are they going to, you know, toughen up?
1: I was thinking they could just sort of become the Aldi of politics. Maybe that could be a good brand. That's about where they fit in the scheme of things now.
0: Yeah. Well, look, Dame Nellie, I don't know who you bank with, but if it's the big yellow bank, I'd be a little bit worried today, wouldn't you? Because it appears that one of our august accounting firms, another one, you know, they've all been up, you know, in front of the Senate, explaining away all sorts of malfeasance and weird goings on with their customers' information. But it seems like two young bros have been swanning around IT Central at one of the major banks. We won't mention which one, but they've been swanning around there. And look, this federal charges have resulted because they've been ploughing through Albo's accounts. So, you know, Dame Nellie, do you think did it have all, you know, the bill from Woolworths and all that sort of thing in there? Have you heard anything in Canberra?
3: Firstly, my method of banking is just to stuff the cash under the mattress because otherwise I just lose it all in bank fees and EY consultants looking through my dirty linen. I think. So the KPMG hearings, which happened last week, were pretty ruthless. It's not that common that you would see parliament, like senators and parliamentarians from all parties, back each other in, finish each other's sentences, and hold the bench to account for across the board. So there's been other heads that have rolled at KPMG. It really is egregious. I think that the amount of money that flows through those places that come from government coffers. And the way that they behave is just would shock, I think, so many people. The EY situation with these two young kids who are obviously like either too egomaniacal or too povo to manage their own workload. They sifting through the Prime Minister's banking records, a huge, enormous breach of privacy. It should be concerning for anyone who like banks with like an institution that's not keeping cash under the mattress. But also like another head that will roll at in another big four accounting firm. And I just we don't have any more left. And the internal kind of investigations that they've run have just been like stitch ups. They've used the same kind of internal auditors repeatedly. There's no independence with them. And like the more we poke around, the worse it gets. And I think that watching, you know, Paul Scar and Barbara Pocock, all these like senators from across the board just really go so hard, is actually a bit of a refreshing moment for political observers.
0: Hurricane Lulu, I was a bit appalled. I mean, these two guys, you know, they're 21 and 25, they're up on federal police charges now. They've been, well, one of them's been sacked. I don't know what the other one. It seems to be some sort of difference in their situations. I'm not sure what it is, but I think the younger one's been sacked. He's up on federal charges. But, you know, who gave them the password to get into Albo's account? Where's the managerial responsibility? Is there somebody going to fall on their sword at you know, certain huge bank and certain huge EY firm?
2: Yeah, well, I think, you know, it's what Dame Nellie was starting on. And it's like these guys are copying it for some systemic endemic. God, I got that out.
0: Yeah, I haven't had a wine yet. I love that.
2: A systemic endemic issue. Like, surely, I mean, my understanding, because, you know, of working in different organisations, is there's 4 tiers of passwords required. Like, and somebody's got to say, yep, you're allowed in, yep, you're allowed in. And somebody, you know, surely there might even be an extra tier if you're looking at somebody that's got that level of public exposure to say anyone wanting to access this guy's details needs a branch manager or whatever they have at EY authorization. These kids shouldn't have got in the first place. Yeah. And I don't know how nefarious their intentions were. I don't know enough if it was a prank. It was a prank, you know. They should still, you know, get a huge legislative kick up the bum, but
0: well, they might have been just a bit bored, you know, like they've gone in to do something pretty boring and they've gone, we're actually into all these accounts here. I wonder if we could bring up Albo's accounts, you know. Maybe it was just something like that.
2: Let's push the red button. Oopsie daisy.
0: Yeah. Yeah. I don't know. Maybe they should go and work for the Trump administration. It's certainly the sort of skills they have, maybe that they could use over there. It's something that I think might be worth looking for. Stavros, what would you do with these guys?
1: Well, they should have been recruited as white hat hackers by, I don't know, other entities that have had issues with their cybersecurity. I'm thinking Optus, Medibank. going back in time, there's been a few more. So, you know, they seem like, I mean, this is the thing. Either they've got really good game in that space, or CommBank has no controls whatsoever. So, you know, could be good, could be bad.
0: Could be, you know, but... I'd you know, it's allegedly CommBank, I suppose. Or no, we do know it's CommBank, don't we? Yeah. So anyway, look, it's if you've got an account there, then I'd be a bit worried. So just thought I'd mention that. Anyway, look, if you're in the UK now, and you were listening to us last week, you'd have known that one Andy Burnham, who's just been elected in Manchester, up north in Manchester, he's now come down south and is checking out some new curtaining and a few rugs for number 10 Downing Street. But he also would like another residence up north in Manchester, maybe a council house, something like that. What do you think? I mean, this is something... We haven't seen anything like this since the revolt of the Northern Earls in 1569. And, you know, things didn't end well for the Northern Earls. I think Queen Elizabeth had them burned at the stake or something like that. I think something nasty happened in Durham Cathedral. St Cuthbert or somebody had a bit of a problem there. And I think this is about the first time anyone's come down from the north to take over.
1: That's a story for our, 507-year-old listeners, Martin?
0: Pretty exciting, isn't it, Stavros?
1: I reckon.
0: What sort of a place? Have you anyone been to Manchester?
1: No, but it's life-imitating art.
0: Does anyone want to go? No.
1: Not if it's going to be the home of the parliament.
2: No, it's on the list because it actually has had an amazing resurgence of culture and things, and like redoing the Arts Centre. So they actually have reinvented themselves. So maybe they can't be the butt of jokes as much as they were in the past.
0: Really? But Andy Burnham, does he seem like an artsy kind of guy?
3: I'm actually on the Andy Burnham train, and
0: Oh,
3: I
0: are
3: have
0: you?
3: been.
1: Build a bird,
3: Yeah,
1: man.
3: I am. I like come back in 6 months' time and get Dame Nellie on the show, and you can either laugh at me or praise me, one or the other. But yeah, so I think, he was one of the contestants in the internal leadership poll that snake Jeremy Corbyn won in the end. And so he's been around for a long time, which I think, people will, the argument is that he's a political machinist, that he's, just been a party hack. He's never had his hands dirty, kind of like every other parliamentarian that we have in any other legislative assembly anywhere in a liberal democracy, really. And, when we do have, when there were leaders, I guess, that had jobs outside of that, like Keir Starmer being the Crown Prosecutor, for example, it all fell apart anyway. So I think, like my view is that Keir Starmer was a wet blanket. He was indecisive. He really had no charisma. I think, whatever policy achievements he did deliver on were just lost in the mess of managing the fallout of their economy and the political fallout of the growth of like Restore Britain. Do I think Andy Burnham will fix it? I'm not
0: No.
3: sure. I hope so. But I'm also just here for the resurgence of Andy Burnham. Let's
0: Well,
3: go.
0: Dame Nellie, I'd just like to ask you one question. Is he a Catholic? Because I'd like to point out that Queen Elizabeth had Bishop Tunstall removed from office in 1559 for his Catholic leanings.
1: But
3: I
1: Arthur
3: don't know
1: Tunstall.
3: if he's a Catholic. I try not to think about people's religious beliefs, but I do know that he is an Everton supporter, which I think is probably a worse
0: That puts him in
3: personality
0: the
3: trait
0: Catholic
3: for him
0: fold,
3: than
0: doesn't it?
3: the
0: But actually, he
3: only.
0: should be a Manchester City supporter, shouldn't he?
1: Bishop Tunstall went for Liverpool famously.
3: You don't know the Merseyside football politics,
2: The only
3: Roderick.
0: thing I
3: So
0: just,
3: yeah.
0: oh, sorry. The only
1: Yes.
0: thing I just hope he doesn't go is too hard. Like, that's the whole thing is that Starmer promised a lot and couldn't deliver. But what he did, what the problem was, the budget is what was available to him. And, I don't want, if I would like to see this guy do well. I'd like to see Labour do well. But I don't want him to fall on his own sword because he's gone in hard, made all these promises that he can't keep. He needs to be realistic what he tells the population. Sometimes they prefer a tough pill rather than being promised a sugar-coated piece of shit. You know what I mean?
1: Yeah.
0: So he just needs to be realistic
1: Language
0: about
1: warning,
0: what he can listeners. Yeah.
3: achieve.
0: Yeah.
3: Oh, sorry, poo bum.
0: Yeah. Yeah. If the kiddies are listening, just put them to bed, won't you? Now, look, I am a little bit concerned when the Supreme Court dismissed some of Donald Trump's executive commands, and it appears that if you are born in the US, you can be a citizen. Stavros, that's only fair, I
1: Yeah.
0: suppose, is it?
1: Yeah, I think so. And this is Trump's got problems with a constitutional amendment that took place, if I remember from breakfast television, in 1868,
0: Oh, right.
1: which was intended to grant the children of freed slaves that they would automatically be citizens of the United States after the Civil War, obviously. But now Trump's concern is that basically Mexican mothers are lining themselves up on the southern border and shooting their babies so that they land into the United States and automatically become citizens.
0: Right.
1: Anchor
0: Well,
1: babies.
0: yes. Well, did he actually finish the fence? I was just wondering whether he finished his fence on the southern borders, whether.
1: Well, see, that would have stopped the flying babies from landing in Arizona,
0: Oh,
1: but he didn't
0: right.
1: think that far.
0: Oh, I see. Hurricane, are you concerned about, would you rush over to the US to have a baby? Yeah.
2: Well, if I was of childbearing age, of course. Not.
0: You wouldn't.
2: Look, I was reading the article, and his advisor Stephen Miller is saying that automatically giving citizenship to babies born to foreigners suicides modern civilization. I can't work out whether that's a moron's oxymoron, a contradiction in presidential terms, or just gobsmackingly a smack in the gob. And my final thing on that is, where does that leave Springsteen? Where does that leave Born in the USA? Or do we change it to Born in the USA as long as your parents weren't
0: Yeah,
2: foreign scum?
0: I think Bruce Springsteen actually stopped Trump using his "Born in the
2: He
0: USA"
2: did.
0: song, didn't he? He wasn't too keen on that. But look,
2: Sorry,
0: it
2: just
0: wouldn't happen
2: got
0: in
2: my mind.
0: Canada, would it? Dame Nellie, I don't know whether you've been following Canadian politics as closely as some, but you would have noticed from your knowledge of the French language that a lot of signs in Canada that were actually supposed to be public spaces have turned into pubic spaces. This is a big problem for French Canadians, the Francophones, isn't it?
3: Well, this is a revival of Free the Bush, I think. So, that Bush, not the President Bush. So, yeah, look, Très bien. That's about the extent
0: Want
3: of
0: to
3: my
0: be
3: French.
0: careful when you got to the Nutbush city limits, though, wouldn't you?
3: Yeah,
2: You had to go there.
3: Well, someone had to. Come on.
0: Stavros,
2: Yep.
0: do you think this is going to be a big political issue in Ottawa?
1: Yeah, well, you don't want to mislead people, particularly when it comes to spelling and grammar, because you're only going to end up in trouble, and that's exactly where I think the Ottawa local government ended up with this. And oh, sorry, the Business Improvement Organisation they're called, and they did apologise and they scheduled a delivery of corrected versions of the sign.
0: But there you
2: Oh,
0: go
2: look,
0: again.
2: I can see Kevin Rudd whistling down the corridors there.
0: There he
4: So,
0: comes.
4: having said
0: Oh, there
4: all of
0: he is.
4: that, and as is now officially recorded in the classics for occasions such as this, it really is time for me to zip.
0: So I'm sorry, Grizzlers. It's all we've got for you today. But we're going to be back again next week. And Dame Nellie, I'd like to thank you for just logging in there and giving us the benefit of your wonderful opinions. Stavros Mentos, Hurricane Lulu, I've been starving.

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2: 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In Sydney, zilch. And then finally, in 1979, what happened, Susan?
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5: It's Friday night, the 3rd of July, 2026. 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It's 7:30, and if you can hear my dulcet tones, this is Nikki Fashion, and you are on Gay Waves. Gay Waves.
6: Ooh.
5: Ooh. Good evening, listeners. I'm here with my fabulous co-host and producer, Lynn Doherty. Lynn, how are you?
6: I'm fabulous. Thank you, Nikki. How are you? How are you going? Are you ready yet? Have you got everything packed?
5: My bags are packed and I'm ready to go.
6: Fabulous.
5: Because I have OCDs. They've been packed since Tuesday.
6: You're just nuts. I pack mine on the last hour before I'm leaving my house is when I pack my bag.
5: Look, I usually do, but now with my OCDs and, you know, I live alone so no one checks them for me, and I also don't drink anymore, so I've lost my laissez-faire, if you will. And
6: did you look under the couch?
5: I did, and I found Jesus. And then I packed him as well because he loves travelling.
6: He does.
5: Little dashboard Jesus. He gets a lot of he opens a lot of doors. He doesn't – and a lot of free wine.
6: Oh, I love
5: you
6: that.
5: You just order water and wait 15 minutes. But no, he's Oksana's special friend because, you know, those Eastern Europeans, they like the religious iconography. So she take a little Jesus with her and she put him near her titties and she says, look, I found Jesus, and she pull him out.
6: There you go. That'll go down wonderful at Pride.
5: Yes. Yes. He's very popular with the homosexual community, Jesus, because people just love the fact that there's this crazy, like, Oksana's got a little floral headband with the ribbons hanging off it, but the rest of it is kind of Nikki Fashion and all earrings and sort of things. But people go, who is this? And apparently I pass as an Eastern European because they don't know accent. They cannot put the fingers on it. And then when they go back to me, they go, oh, my God. And I can slip in and out of it really easily.
6: Yeah.
5: But my World Pride jaunt is underway, and my World Pride outfit for party night has been approved by Sexy Galaxy because she saw the sequin pants and went, oh. And I said, yes, well, we'll be on bicycles getting to all these goddamn parties you keep telling me about. So I thought I'd better wear pants.
6: Good idea.
5: Yes.
6: All right. So let's start off. What's in the news at the moment?
5: I think it's over to you.
6: Oh, like, well,
5: there's
6: okay.
5: There's a lot of newsworthy stuff. I'm not very good with the news. I'm slightly allergic.
6: I understand. Really, going through the news at the moment is not very pleasant. But there is good news. The Greens have put some legislation through the Tasmanian Parliament.
5: Yes.
6: Basically, trying to ban conversion therapy in Tasmania.
5: It's good news week.
6: Fabulous news week. I don't like the end of that song though. That's a bit depressing.
5: Oh well.
6: On saying that, though, I have not realised this, but Western Australia, Northern Territory and Queensland still have not banned conversion therapy.
5: Disgusting.
6: So it is, isn't it?
5: Step up, fellas. Come on.
6: Thank you very much. But, and Tasmania, who used to be
5: the worst,
6: are now up there with the best.
5: So
6: bless their little cotton socks in the freezing cold.
5: The other parts of our beloved country are really trailing behind.
6: They are. Well, we are sort of talking about that little bit from Queensland across the top down
5: Redneckia.
6: To the west.
5: Yeah, it's known as Redneckia.
6: Is that what it is?
5: Yes.
6: Okay. The other things that the Greens have done at the moment is they are proposing that there is a new LGBTQIA+ discrimination commissioner.
5: A dedicated commissioner.
6: A dedicated commissioner for part of the Australian Human Rights Commission.
5: That sounds good.
6: It is, because, look, currently there are seven and a president. So the seven are for...
5: Not seven of nine.
6: Not seven of... Oh, God,
5: what a shame.
6: Seven of nine.
5: I'd act up just to...
6: Grr.
5: Hello.
6: Yeah.
5: Good evening and welcome.
6: Jerry Ryan, thank you very much.
5: Yes.
6: So we have... we are so easy to get off topic.
5: Oh, no, Jerry Ryan.
6: Jerry Ryan. There is a commissioner for Aboriginal and Torres Strait Islanders.
5: Uh-huh.
6: There is one for age discrimination,
5: yes,
6: disability, children, race, sex, and human rights. But no one for LGBTQI plus.
5: No rainbow soup.
6: No
5: person.
6: Rainbow one.
5: No soup for us.
6: So the fact if they put that through, that'd be great.
5: That would be great. And I think we need a dedicated commissioner because... Well, just for the New South Wales Police Force, really.
6: Yeah. Well, and news on that, of course, is the fact of they are currently under investigation by the Law Enforcement Conduct Commission, LECC.
5: Yeah.
6: Thanks to Alex Greenwich and Clover Moore and the complaints that went in regarding the police conduct on Oxford Street during Pride.
5: Well, it was disgraceful and they should be ashamed of themselves and they should all be removed from employment. No, this is like, if you don't give serious consequences, those people, I am trying really hard to keep it nice, should learn.
6: Yes.
5: Actions have consequences.
6: Thank you very much.
5: And if we're not doing anything incredibly bad, like it wasn't like people were shooting up in the gutter in a public street. People were at a discotheque during Pride Week having a bit of fun. Nobody was dying. Nothing was on fire. And people were intimidated and harassed and mocked and humiliated. And it was a disgrace. And especially since they put up such hullabaloo, I am trying so hard not to swear, about marching with us. And how dare you want to march with us when that's what you pull, you know, a couple of weeks later. Get out.
6: Yeah.
5: Get out. And go down to Centrelink and try again, because you are a failure at being a policeman. You are supposed to protect the community and you are not doing that by strong-arming people that are just having a decent night out.
6: Exactly. And the big thing is you don't get that same type of attitude.
5: Anywhere in the world.
6: Well, I was
5: going
6: to say.
5: Anywhere in the world. Not even in bloody Budapest are they that heavy-handed.
6: I was going to say, in America they are.
5: Oh, yeah, but that's not a country. That's a disaster. They don't even do that in Budapest. Once you're in the club, you're fine. Don't ask me how I know that.
6: I would not dare to ask you. So, look, it'll be interesting to see what happens, whether the police commissioner actually does anything in relation to it.
5: Well.
6: Exactly. But we know that it has gone through. It is being investigated. I will be interested to find out if they actually release the results of the investigation.
5: Yes.
6: So I'm hoping that Alex Grinch and Clover Moore keep on top of that.
5: Yes, so I hope it just wasn't a gesture.
6: Exactly. You know, tick that box. Thank you. Oh, yeah, no, we spoke to him about it. So
5: yeah.
6: Hopefully we'll
5: like the Toongabby Bridge for my Western Sydney residents. Yeah, tick that box and get all the votes because of it and then do nothing again for another 6 years.
6: Now, other good news.
5: Yes.
6: Pauline Hanson is down in the polls. Not down with the polls, because I have no idea how she feels about the
5: Shouldn't
6: Polish people.
5: Shouldn't she be down among the dead men?
6: but she has gone down in the polls. Labor is back up. Liberals are down.
5: She's as popular as a fart in a sleeping bag, in my opinion.
6: Well, the problem is there are actually people out there who... I have no idea why, but...
5: Yeah, big shout-out to Redneckia again.
6: Yeah. There are a lot of them out there, unfortunately.
5: There are.
6: I do like the idea of the new political party that's been put together by Zali Stegall and I think Allegra Spender have started
5: Oh,
6: up.
5: What's that? I really don't watch the news.
6: You really do not, don't you? It's sort of like...
5: I stopped when I was 15. Do you know how long ago that is?
6: 1 or 2 years ago.
5: Yeah, several.
6: So they have come together and have created, let's say Teals as a as an actual political group rather than just a bunch of independents. So it will be interesting to see how they go on that one as well.
5: How's their financial backing? Because that's really what it boils down to.
6: Well, they are saying that there will not be any large political funding from interested parties. However, they have put out the fact
5: that Liberals are allowed to join.
6: Well, no, Liberals are theoretically a Liberal would be allowed to join as long as they are no longer Liberal.
5: But they're the ones that are always taking the backhanded funding, aren't they?
6: Oh, no.
5: I do know that.
6: Unfortunately, Labor does as well.
5: Ah.
6: So Labor has been caught doing it as well. And
5: whoopsie.
6: With One Nation, it's not necessarily so backhanded because we realise Gina Vinehart actually funds pretty much all of One Nation.
5: What a disgraceful woman.
6: Very much so. I'm looking forward to Pauline Pansdown coming back. She has said she will return in our hour of need.
5: Like Jesus.
6: Like Jesus. Exactly. Pauline Pansdown.
5: Except Jesus.
6: What else? We have more good news. There must be more good news.
5: There must be.
6: Good news is that the Unholy Playhouse
5: yes.
6: is going to be opening on the 6th of July.
5: Now, wasn't that an old church in the city?
6: It was. It was an old church. Then it became a theatre.
5: Yes.
6: And now it's going to be an alphabet community venue. For
5: lovely. We love a community venue.
6: Nightclubs, arts, all of those cultural events.
5: Oh, how lovely.
6: And in the midst of the CBD.
5: Wow.
6: So blessings on you, Kat Dopper. And
5: thanks, Kat.
6: Yeah, for getting that up off
5: Will
6: the ground.
5: Will you take booking from Oksana? She has show to do.
6: Well, you know, if Oksana can get herself ready in time, why not?
5: Yes, I do it. It will be nice.
6: Now, the only problem about shows at the moment is...
5: They're being cancelled.
6: They're being cancelled left, right and centre.
5: And, Lynn, what do you think that is? Is it finances? Is it...
6: I think... Look, there's a combination of things, but there is obviously less money in people's pockets.
5: Well, everybody's sort of lining up for food and can't afford food, so I guess that's a problem to have disposable income.
6: Yeah, so less disposable income, and you're not really going to be spending it on the arts as such. And look, let's admit it, the other side of some of these tickets are ridiculously expensive. I have been looking at them and going, ooh, I would like to go and see it, but...
5: Some things are really cost prohibitive. Even if you've got a bit of money put aside, you're like, I'm not going to spend that much on one ticket.
6: Yeah.
5: That's a bit silly.
6: And when you're looking at, if you want to sit up in the back row over in the corner with a column in front of you, you might get a ticket under $100. But when you are looking at a decent seat in a theatre and it's looking somewhere around the $200 mark for...
5: Ouch.
6: Yeah.
5: Unless you go to Teatro at the Forum.
6: Teatro at the Forum, perfect example, where you have those smaller theatres which are doing different shows.
5: And very much lower price point. Not that we're affiliated with them in any way.
6: No. Look, I have the same thing with the Hayes Theatre. I adore the Hayes. I was there at their... the cabaret is on at the moment, winter cabaret season.
5: Ooh.
6: So saw Laura Murphy and another show, and I cannot remember, American comedian cabaret artist.
5: Oh, gorgeous.
6: Which was fabulous.
5: Not Lucy Darling.
6: No.
5: I love Lucy Darling.
6: But that is a great venue, and again, you can get tickets under $100.
5: Crazy.
6: Yeah.
5: Considering that, you know, you can go and see a Vivaldi performance in a church in Venice where Vivaldi used to teach orphans, and that's under $100. So,
6: exactly.
5: So what are we doing to our, you know, they strangle the arts and then they go, I'd like to reinvigorate the nightlife. Well, you stabbed it to death in the first place, so how's that work?
6: Well, the thing to me with theatre is... It's really sad when shows that have never been done before. So Beetlejuice and Waitress are both shows that haven't been on the stage in Australia before.
5: Right.
6: And they lose out. But you then have, oh, my God, let's do our fourth revival of Wicked or
5: right.
6: The other shows. And I say this with love in my heart for Wicked because
5: I do actually like Wicked. I would not watch the movie, though. It made me sick. I thought it was so ridiculously American and bleh. I just couldn't even get through the trailer. I was like vomiting uncontrollably.
6: Goodness. I bought the DVDs. I have both DVDs. I have seen the Wicked and Wicked for Good a number of times now.
5: Oh, I've got the CD from the original cast recording with Idina Menzel
6: and Kristen Chenoweth.
5: Oh, Kristen Chenoweth. There is no other Glinda. Everybody go and sit down, please.
6: I've got, yeah. Yes and no. I was a little bit suspect about Ariana Grande to start off with.
5: I still am.
6: I'm not. She has won me over.
5: I cannot stand her in that role. I just look at it and I get rage.
6: No, I'm now on the side of Ariana Grande. She is actually a very talented individual.
5: Oh, she's very talented. I do not doubt that for a second. I just couldn't stand her in that role. It just made me cross.
6: I quite liked it. But
5: oh, well, that's good. I mean, it's good to have good different opinions.
6: Absolutely.
5: Yeah.
6: But the thing about it is, yes, I don't want to see repeats of shows. How many times can they do six? Look, it's a good show, but I don't need – this is now –
5: I didn't even make it to one.
6: Oh. Look, it's not really theatre for me. It's a concert. But
5: it's a concert.
6: It really is great. It's a great show for the mid-teen females.
5: Right.
6: And it has great, powerful lyrics. It's very Spice Girls. All right. So,
5: okay.
6: So it's good for what it is.
5: Yeah.
6: But you don't need to have it on four times.
5: I'm sort of waiting. The only reboot that I'd like to see is Variety Italian Style with Anne Luciano.
6: Oh, my God.
5: And for our older listeners, I know you're all laughing now, and the younger listeners are going, what is she talking about?
6: I would like, if you're going to bring back something else, can I have Kinky Boots again?
5: Kinky Boots is good.
6: Kinky Boots.
5: The movie is also good.
6: Yes.
5: See, that I liked.
6: Mm.
5: But
6: no.
5: Although John Cameron Mitchell is out here and he'll be doing some Bowie,
6: he is.
5: Which is always nice because I'm absolutely in adoration of Mr. Bowie still.
6: Right. I'm in adoration of John Cameron Mitchell.
5: He's very talented as well. And I think he'll do a good job of that.
6: So I think that should be good.
5: Yes.
6: All right. Otherwise, theatre-wise, yes, all good there. Something else that's come up. The 2026 ACON Honor Awards.
5: Oh.
6: The nominations have opened.
5: Okay.
6: So they are on for nominations for the month of July.
5: So it's not the Honor Awards because they're on or off.
6: Yeah. there's a new category this year too.
5: Oh.
6: Which is Volunteer Hero.
5: So there should be because everybody volunteers so much of their time for everything that ACON does. Somebody should get some recognition.
6: Well, not just for ACON, obviously. This is for all queer community events. And I say queer because LGBTQIA+ is just a little bit of a mouthful sometimes.
5: Yes.
6: But if the amount of people who are out there giving of their time freely, the fact that they have a chance to be honoured at the Honour Awards.
5: And remembered
6: celebrated.
5: Acknowledged.
6: Yes.
5: It's always lovely.
6: It is. There's a whole lot of different categories, by the way. So if you do know someone who you think really should be celebrated and acknowledged, head on over to the ACON website and it'll have a link through to the Honour Awards.
5: Is it national or state?
6: I believe it's just state, ACON, so New South Wales.
5: Okay. No, because my dear friend Artie Dish just won some sort of volunteer award because he's been doing the front desk at the Victorian Pride Centre since God was a teenager. And he's the most modest person in the world. He's like, I don't really want this award. I don't know what to do. And I'm like, you're the best volunteer they've ever had. And it's blatantly obvious when you step in there how dedicated he is to the centre and how enthusiastic he is for years now.
6: How long has the Victorian Pride Centre been around?
5: I'm not sure, but he's been there the whole time.
6: Okay.
5: And possibly before. Because he's Arnie Dish is a little bit older than me by a few decades.
6: And okay. All right.
5: So he's done a lot for the community and he is a tremendous volunteer.
6: Okay.
5: Yes.
6: Well, Arnie Dish,
5: if you're listening, stop being embarrassed.
6: It is worthwhile volunteering for community organisations.
5: It's very enriching.
6: It is.
5: Unless it's Mardi Gras.
6: look, even then.
5: Look, the volunteers do get a lot out of it. It's just when they burn you out that you sort of go, oh, I've soured a bit.
6: Yeah. Well, it depends on how much you are volunteering.
5: And it depends on how much they want to burn you out. True. Turns out they can go quite too far.
6: Well,
5: in certain areas.
6: Before I used to ride with Dogs on Bikes.
5: Yes.
6: Every Mardi Gras, we would always, my sister and I, it was our bonding experience. So we would volunteer together on the parade route.
5: Oh, lovely.
6: And
5: that's always a lot of fun.
6: It is. It is. I mean, we varied between being actually on the parade or at the end zone.
5: Also good.
6: It is, yeah. And then, of course, we would go to the party together and spend the entire night dancing.
5: Well, if I went to the, if they ever put the party on again,
6: yes.
5: The next one that I go to will be my 26th or 27th party.
6: That is impressive.
5: Jesus, I'm tired. Jesus.
6: I haven't stopped dancing yet.
5: No, and it's been ridiculous. But, yes, I've been to a lot of them.
6: Okay.
5: A lot. I remember the last one in Government Pavilion. That's how far back we go.
6: Wow. Okay. That is.
5: I was still heterosexual
6: really
5: back then.
6: You are really showing your age on this one, Nick.
5: Oh, yeah. No, I'm a million years old in gay years.
6: Mm. Well, my issue, because I'm short. All right. So I am 5 foot tall and nothing above that.
5: See, I thought you were a bit taller than that.
6: No, no. Well, if I hang upside down in one of those inverters, I grow an inch.
5: Not the angry inch.
6: Gravity, not the angry inch. Gravity sucks. But my problem has always been when I am at one of the dance parties.
5: Yes.
6: There are so many men with their shirts off and I am armpit height.
5: Oh, God. Oh, yeah. Ew.
6: It's not nice.
5: Ew.
6: And I like being in the midst. Unlike my partner does not like crowds.
5: No. And I love them when I'm in front of them, the end.
6: Yeah. There are a lot of bruised gay men who have received elbows from Jenny as she is fighting her way out of a crowd when they got a little bit too claustrophobic. But I love being in the midst of that and dancing and just having a fabulous time with everyone.
5: Oh, good on you.
6: But, yeah, armpit height is not good.
5: Oh, dear, yes.
6: Yeah.
5: That could be a little spooky.
6: Yeah, just a tad. Just a bit. I do miss that.
5: Look, I love performing in front of the crowds, but I just don't like being in them. But I've been a performer for almost 50 years now, so it's kind of in my blood that I should be on the stage, not in the mix.
6: Now, you do realise that we have someone, because you are going overseas.
5: I am. I'm just about to go on a self-curated food tour and have a little holiday break at the advice of everyone I know, including medical professionals, just due to some family trauma the last couple of years by an absolute mongrel of a person who has now deceased. Yay. And so I'm sort of resetting my life and I'm doing a great job, but I've been advised by everyone that I need to take a real break. So I'm doing it.
6: Fabulous. When are you going?
5: Tomorrow.
6: Okay.
5: Tomorrow.
6: Tomorrow. Now, so I'm going to still be here.
5: Yes, and we have a special announcement, listeners, because we don't want your ears to miss out. And I wouldn't trust this to any old leso because, or any old gay, because it's a beautiful show and we want the best for you. So we will have Lynn, as a special surprise to our listeners, a special guest presenter for the next couple of weeks. And that is, drumroll, Sexy Galexy.
6: Fabulous. I adore Sexy.
5: She's camp. And we have been friends for decades. We will actually be meeting up in Amsterdam later this year for World Pride and going to all the parties together, just like we used to, except sober, which will be, I think, quite hilarious because we're still insane.
6: Okay.
5: And still high camp.
6: Yes.
5: And it is Amsterdam.
6: It is Amsterdam.
5: It's actually Campsterdam when we get there.
6: Oh, I like that.
5: Oh, yes, it's always Campsterdam.
6: And we will be
5: there
6: doing crosses to you over in Campsterdam.
5: I'm very much hoping so because I want to do some on-the-ground reporting.
6: A little vox pop.
5: Yes, and when I say on-the-ground reporting, I don't mean I'll be on the ground off my head. I mean in the mix of it all.
6: Yes.
5: Yes, because World Pride is a very exciting event. We found that out when we had it here a few years ago.
6: Mm-hmm.
5: I mean, Amsterdam Pride is fabulous as it is with the, you know, they have their parade on the canals and it's very camp.
6: It is going to be awesome.
5: Yes.
6: Now, over in Europe at the moment, of course, is the Gay Games.
5: Yes.
6: That is going on at the moment. But did you realise 2030, so the next Gay Games, is actually in Perth?
5: Oh.
6: Cause
5: well, they better get rid of that conversion therapy quick sticks.
6: And over there at the moment in Valencia in Spain,
5: yes.
6: It's the largest Australian contingent since 2002 when they had it here in Sydney.
5: Well, those circuit queens love Spain.
6: Yeah.
5: Sitches in particular.
6: Have you seen...
5: Big shout out to Parrots Bar.
6: Have you seen the mascot?
5: No.
6: No? Queer Quokka.
5: Oh, God.
6: The furries are going to have an absolute ball.
5: Oh, my God.
6: So
5: imagine them all fighting to be queer quokka.
6: I know.
5: It'll be camp.
6: Can you imagine, though, being in a queer quokka costume? Oh, my God. A queer quokka costume.
5: I can because I did suit work for about 40 years.
6: In Spain in the heatwave.
5: I've done Sonic the Hedgehog at Darling Harbour in 38-degree heat.
6: Yeah, not nice.
5: I had to wear an ice vest, and I've been doing that job for so long. They said, oh, we'll get you an ice vest. I said, what is that? And they went, I'm sorry, what? I went, I'm sorry, what? And once I had the ice vest on, I'm like, oh, I could go all day.
6: There you go. I'm fine.
5: Yeah.
6: Other sports news. This Sunday, look, if the weather stays like this, it's going to be perfect.
5: Yes.
6: SWBL, which is the Sydney Women's Baseball League, is down at Marnie Park.
5: I thought it was a new game.
6: it starts at 10:15 for the first match. And this weekend, they are doing a pitch in for Venezuela.
5: Yes.
6: Bake sale. So all
5: oh,
6: of the,
5: I wish I was here. I love a bake sale.
6: All of the profits from both the bake sale at the baseball and from the raffle at the Golden Barley Hotel afterwards are going to the Venezuelan Earthquake Fund.
5: Oh, I love a bit of cake.
6: So that's forget about where the money goes. I just love a bit of cake.
5: Yeah, just love a bit of cake.
6: And next weekend, on the 12th, the Flying Bats are having their Pride Round at Morrison Bay Park from 11 a.m. So they've got three games on as part of their Pride Round. So this weekend, support SWBL down at Marnie Park in Marrickville. And next weekend, you've got the Flying Bats. So get out there and help support their organisation.
5: And, of course, on the 12th, did you say it was?
6: That's on the 12th.
5: I'll be on a small island on the Costa Azzurra in Italy.
6: That sounds fantastic. Now, that sort of leads us into the end.
5: Already?
6: Already,
5: again?
6: Nikki. Again, I know. Oh. We moved through it. So we are going to say goodbye.
5: We are. And, of course, don't tune out, listeners, because right after this we've got For the Girls, which is dance music extraordinaire, fabulous.
6: They are fabulous. Don't I listen to them. I'm listening
5: it's
6: to them
5: good,
6: now.
5: It's good, isn't it?
6: It is.
5: Yeah. But tonight we're going out with a relevant song for this old woman.
6: Yep.
5: And all I'm going to say is this is Nikki Fashion. If you can't be good at it. Ciao, ciao for now.
6: And this is Lynn Doherty. Keep on singing, but never with your mouth full.
5: No.
6: All right, Nikki, have a great time.
5: Thank you.
6: All right, we'll speak to you while you're in Amsterdam.
5: Oh, you will.
6: Okay, bye-bye all.
5: Bye.

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I'm Nadia San Diego, and I'm really grateful to be here with you tonight. This week's show is in honour of two important events across this region. NAIDOC Week here in Australia kicks off July the 5th through to July the 12th, and Matariki over in Aotearoa, New Zealand. NAIDOC Week is a time to celebrate and recognise the history, culture, and achievements of Aboriginal and Torres Strait Islander peoples, the oldest continuing living cultures on Earth. It's a week of celebration, but also a moment to really listen deeply, reflect on generations of knowledge, creativity, and care that continue to shape this land. Quite a few events happening for NAIDOC Week, so check out naidoc.org for more information. Across the Tasman, Matariki marks the Māori New Year with the return of the star cluster to the winter sky. It's a time for remembrance, reflection, gathering, renewal, and looking ahead. Honouring those who have passed, celebrating the present with whānau and community, and setting intentions for the year to come. Fo the Girls has always been about community and culture, so tonight we're taking a moment to listen, celebrate the stories, and pay respects to our First Nations with a spotlight on Indigenous artists across Australia and New Zealand. Thank you for joining with me. Stay tuned for this hour. We've got some great music coming up next. You're listening to Fo the Girls on 2SER.

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2: First alarm's at 4 a.m. flat until I snooze it. The second alarm comes back so I can wake up to music. The third alarm is a warning, but the fourth I'm ignoring. I'm late, I'm late, I'm late. Brush my teeth, jump.

0: 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It's an integral part of the Sydney music scene. Thanks, 2SER.
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It's from Picketon Island, anyang nga ka.

0: You're listening to Foe the Girls, Friday nights on 2SER. You're back with me, Nadia San Diego. Played a couple for you there. Emily Warramurra with Carry Me Home. A young Aboriginal woman, Emily has been writing songs since she was six, singing in both English and the traditional language of her home. Also an AIRE and ARIA Award winner. Speaking on her songwriting, Emily says, it helps her make sense of the world. Quoting an interview with her, songwriting is like a ceremony. It's sacred. It allows connection to happen, not to the physical, but to the soul and to the spirit. Some beautiful words and a really amazing track. Followed that up with Aroha and Let Her Rip, inspired by Hannah Rawhiti Maipi Clark and her protest at the New Zealand Parliament in response to the Treaty Principles Bill in 2024. A really powerful statement in response to a reading of a bill that sought to redefine the Treaty of Waitangi. Really glad I could share both those tracks with you. We've got plenty more coming up next, so stay tuned. 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

You're listening to Vo the Girls Friday nights on 2SER. You're back with me, Nadia, at San Diego. A few more there for you. Emma Donovan and the Putbacks with Nothing I Can Do. Emma Donovan, such an amazing voice, raised singing country songs. She joined her family band, the Donovans, at the age of 7. I don't quite remember what I was doing at 7, but it definitely wasn't singing country songs and joining my family band. It was a regular feature of their Tamworth Country Music Festival appearances. Met Mick and Roy of the Putbacks, and the rest is history. Their debut album was released in 2014, and they've just kept going. Such an amazing addition to the music scene here. Followed that up with Geneva AM and Kiss You Goodbye. Based out of Waiheke Island, Geneva layers Te Reo Māori with electronic synth pop, releasing solo music since 2023. That was off her debut album. Last track in that block, we had Miss Kanina with Friends. An independent Indigenous artist based in Nam has a national tour kicking off August and September. So definitely check out Miss Kanina if you can. An amazing stage presence. Will definitely be some great shows. We've got time to squeeze in a few more tracks, so stay tuned. You're listening to 2SER.

Welcome back, Friday nights on 2SER. You're back with your host, Nadia San Diego. A couple there for you, Homebody with Digital Forestry and Mokotron with Welcome to the Battle Zone. Almost time for the end of the show, but I think I can squeeze in just a couple more. So stay tuned. You're listening to 2SER.

0: You're listening to Fo the Girls on 2SER. That is it, gang. That is the end of our show. Last couple of tracks to take us out. Rona with To The Ground, followed by Huia and Rangi Mare, the Oroha remix. Released today, so really excited to play that for you. Both great tracks to take us out and finish off the show with. Thank you so much for tuning in on our First Nations special. There's a bunch of events on for NAIDOC Week across Australia, so head over to naidoc.org to check it out. Oroha will be hosting a Maroriki party in Section 8 in Melbourne next Saturday the 11th. So if you're heading down south, maybe you're based in Melbourne, head on over. There's events on during the day and the night. But that is it from us here.
1: Lately, we've seen a high proportion of Australian records, which is gratifying to see on these hit parades. 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
27: 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My name is Mick Radojkovic, and of course, along with the ride, joining me every week is Jules Lefevre. Hello, Jules.
28: Hey, hope you're going well. Would help if I turned my mic on. Happy. It's been a long week, everybody, but we got there. How are you, Mick? Are you going well? How's the Goldie being? And now we're in the depths of winter. What is it like up there?
27: Oh, the depths of winter. I think it's going to hit 25 degrees tomorrow, so, you know, we can handle it. Not too bad. Sydney, of course, how's the winter there?
28: The less said about it, the better, to be honest. But that's okay, because there's a shitload of great music coming out that just keeps me warm, keeps the fires going, keeps me fed, keeps me nourished. It's been a great month.
27: It has, and we're just kicked into a new one, so lots of new stuff coming out in July and August as we sort of head out of the winter period. There's always a heap of music around that time, so we are here to get across all of it. So let's get into it. Let's kick it off with a band from up my way, from the Gold Coast. This is a band called Selve. They are multi-award winning. They are rock, they are punk, they have got a little bit of everything, and this is a brand new one from them. It's called Run Boy Run. You're on the Tuck Shop on 2SER and the Community Radio Network.

0: the incredible Selv out of the Goldie Selv with Run Boy Run, of course, the six-piece alternative crew led by proud Jabir Jabir man Lockie Little. It comes off their brand new EP, Breaking Outta Heaven, which is the accompaniment of their album they released last year, which was Breaking Into Heaven. And it was also the first LP by an Aboriginal artist to ever be recorded at the Abbey Road Studios over in London, which is pretty incredible. We've been such a fan here on the Tuck Shop of Selv. Just an incredible genreless band of just this. If you listen to their records, everything is in there. You know, they slide through psych rock and punk and pop and kind of dance hall in other places, R&B. They've got just everything in that mix, and they just manage to pull it together into a way that just sounds just completely seamless and so them. Their album was amazing, Mick. You must have been, as a Goldie local, you must be incredibly proud of how Selv have gone.
1: Oh, yeah, they're one of the first bands when I moved to the Gold Coast that I really wanted to check out and even have a chat to, and it's been really lucky to sort of get to know them while I've been up here. Gold Coast isn't a massive music scene, so when a band like this sort of goes out and sort of breaks out of Gold Coast a bit more, you sort of, you know, everyone knows about it. So I saw them at the Against the Grain Festival up in Brisbane just a couple of weeks ago, and they played in the corner of like a little brewery sort of bar, and that place was heaving. It was just pumping. Everyone was having a great time. They're loud. They're a big band, six piece, you know, but they, like you say, you don't quite know what you're going to get with them, but they're really fun live.
0: Exactly. If you get the chance to see them, snap up a ticket. And of course,
1: King Street Crawl, by the way, they're playing at the King Street Crawl, so we can't forget that.
0: There you go. Only a couple of weeks now to go until the Crawl. We're going to be doing a little special ep, as we always do, to preview some of the acts that are going to be on that in the next couple of weeks. So tune in for that one. Of course, at the top of every show here on the Tuck Shop, we play a First Nations artist. And we would like to take this moment to acknowledge the traditional custodians of the land, the Gadigal people of the Eora Nation, where I am, and the Yugambeh people, where Mick is, and their continuing connection to land, sea and community. And we pay our respects to elders past and present. The Tuck Shop 2SER and the Community Radio Network recognise and respect their cultural heritage, beliefs and relationship with the land, which continue to be important to the descendants of these and other tribespeople living on the land today. We aim to passionately listen to the connections, stories, life and music from all Aboriginal and Torres Strait Islanders, and remember that this always was and always will be Aboriginal land. It's particularly good to remember at this time of year. Of course, NAIDOC is only a couple of days away. There are so many wonderful events happening all around the country in every community. They get stuck into some amazing celebrations of culture and music and stories. So we really encourage you to go out and just look it up. The website's great. They'll show you any events happening near you. Really good to get out and show your support for the community. Speaking of getting out and about, a band that is getting out and about, Swap Meet. Anticipation for their debut album grows by the day. Their debut album drops very, very soon, in the next couple of weeks. It's called Mount Zero. They've been one of the most talked about bands, I feel like, in the local scene this year, and people are very, very, very excited for this record. And this is the last single they're going to be dropping from it, I believe. Yes, the final single. It's called Halfway. They've also just announced a massive tour as well, huge new headline shows. We'll chat a bit about it afterwards, but let's just get into the single. This is Swap Meet out of Adelaide with Halfway.

0: feature album this week on 2SER is Your Day Will Come by Chanel Beads. The second record of the same title from the New York City multi-instrumentalist is a gem of collage songwriting and multi-layered nocturnal pop, soul and shoegaze. Your Day Will Come by Chanel Beads, the feature album all this week on 2SER 107.3.
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0: Hi, I'm Ben Marshall. I'm the curator of Vivid Live at Sydney Opera House. 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

0: Whoa, going off literally like a frog in a sock. That is a band called Frog Pit, and that is their debut single called Wolf. Wow, huge song. Definitely carnival vibes in there, or sort of early 2000s sort of Cog Architects, you know, maybe even a bit of Turnstile vibes. Great breakdown going on in there, and those real punchy guitars and drums. Really great song. This song just appeared in our inbox this week. Jules, so cool that we could play it on the show, and especially being their first ever single. They're out of Sydney and Wollongong, and have been sort of gigging around the inner west of Sydney and Wollongong over the last year. And they wrote on their socials, they said, they're ready to bring out these songs that have been in their heads and their lungs for over a year, and they're proud to share this new, brand new debut song. So, yeah, great to hear. We always welcome emails in the inbox, Jules.
1: Oh, absolutely. It's one of my favorite things when we get emails from bands saying, hey, I've just put this song out. Do you reckon you can play it on the radio? And it's so, so good. And that one, when I played it this afternoon, when I was just, you know, helping put together the show, knocked me off my socks like a frog in a sock. It was absolutely huge. I had a big Audio Slave moment when I was a teenager. Loved, oh, yeah. Audio Slave, loved Carnival. Thermada was a big album for me. Loved hearing that. It's so good. So, so good.
0: Love that. Up before the Frog Pit, we heard Girl and Girl. Now, of course, you might know these guys. They've come out of Brisbane over a few years ago, dropped an album. First of all, they signed with none other than Sub Pop Records. Now, if you don't know Sub Pop Records, they're a massive label from Seattle, Washington in the States. They've signed people like Fleet Foxes, Beach House, Postal Service, Foles, Father John Misty, Rolling Blackouts are also on that label. Girl and Girl, they've got that sound, they've got that thing, and they've been releasing music overseas, getting into the charts in the American sort of college charts and stuff like that as well. This brand new song is called It's Dead, and it's like comes with a companion track called Hell. Pretty hard to decide which one to play, but I thought It's Dead was a great sort of example of what Girl and Girl are all about, that real sort of quirky vocal and it's almost a different sound to what you're sort of used to from them, which is not really just straight ahead indie rock. There's always something different from them. They are looking to ramping up this year. I'm not sure what's coming up, but they do have a little mini tour coming up if you are interested in seeing them. They're playing around the Gold Coast, lovely, and then Brisbane, and then Northeast in Cronulla, the Curtain in Melbourne, Byron Arts Factory in Byron, and then back to the Goldie for a super secret block party. I don't know what that's about, but they are just jumping around quickly in the end of July and August. Check out Girl and Girl. They are a really great, great band. And up the top, another band that I caught, Jules, Swap Meet at the Against the Grain Festival just a few weeks ago. We heard Halfway from them, which, like you say, is the last single to come from their debut album, due out on the 17th of July, just a couple of weeks away. It's called Mount Zero, and that one's a bit of a softer one from them. It was really nice to hear that live as well when they played it, but the album's just got a real great mix of sort of classic indie rock, but there's a bit of experimentation going on there with a whole bunch of different sounds and, like they say, a punk spirit out of Adelaide. Great stuff, Jules. Where are we going next?
1: We are heading down to Melbs now with an artist called Rowena Wise, who we've played a bunch of times here on the Tuck Shop and we're a big fan of. She's just dropped a brand new single called Home in This World, out now through Beloved Records and also Remote Control. It's the third single from her upcoming sophomore album, is listed here, Mick. Now.
0: Never.
1: Never.
0: Sophomore free zone.
1: If you're tuning into the show for a new time, you'll know that sophomore is Mick and mine's most hated word. Just call it a second album. It's just a second. Anyway, moving on. It's coming from her upcoming second album, which is called Bad Things Feel Good, which is going to be out next month on Friday, the 7th of July. Let's get into it. This is
0: August. Yeah.
1: Oh, apologies. August. Already putting us ahead of the month. Let's get into it. This is Rowena Wise with Home in This World.

0: Love a little horn outro, Mick. It's just the best. You're listening to The Tuck Shop on the Community Radio Network and 2SER, and you just heard Vivid from Queenie, the brand new single from the alt country artist out of Nam via Tassie, of course. It comes alongside the announcement of her second album. I see you've highlighted the word second because that also was written as sophomore originally. God damn it, will we never be rid of it? Anyway, her second album, Pleasance, spelt P-L-E-A-S-A-N-C-E, in case anyone's wondering. Pleasance is out the 20th of August. And she's also announced that she's going to be performing in Big Sound up in Brizzy in a couple of months at the start of September, as usual. That huge festival just got announced. Well, festival, event, conference, all of the above just got announced the other day. Lineup is pretty stacked. So many artists heading up there. It's going to be huge, as it always is. Mick, you're going to be there in force. You'll be repping it for the Tuck Shop, wearing your little shirt, running around.
1: Totally. I love Big Sound. It's just, it's, when I look at the list of artists that are on the lineup and go, I don't know most of these. I'm like, that's what you want. You want to see so many brand new, exciting artists that are being picked up by Big Sound, and then we'll get to know them over the next year or so. So yeah, I'm so excited to go.
0: Yeah, absolutely. So Pleasance by Queenie is going to be out next month, which is crazy that August is now next month, but that's okay. The less said about that, the better. Moving on, before that, you heard Angus Legg with the wonderful single Napier Street, which comes off his long-awaited debut EP, A Long Time Gone, which is out now. And he's also announced a brand new show. He's going to be headlining the Burgee Ballroom down in Melbourne on Sunday, July 12. His full band will be there celebrating the release of the EP. It's a really beautiful EP. Angus Legg has just such a nice way of writing songs, way of using his voice. He's just a really classic kind of folk songwriter. I listen to him and I hear a lot of almost Paul Kelly in the background, just that really classic folk indie storyteller. It's really beautiful. There's 7 tracks on the EP. They explore things like love, addiction, and grief. And actually, the title of the EP, A Long Time Gone, is from the closing line of a song called May All Your Friends Be Artists. And it was originally written by Angus's late father, Alex, before he passed. And the track is sort of this connection between father and son. It's a bit of almost a letter beyond the grave, Angus has said, sort of this connection on the EP. So there's a lot of that. It's a really beautiful release. Really highly recommend you go listen to it as well. And get along to the show if you're down in Melbourne on July 12th. That'll be a good one. Up the top, Rowena Wise with Home in This World. New single from her brand new second album, which is going to be out Friday the 7th of August. The album's called Bad Things Feel Good. And she's also announced a run of shows because everybody's just touring all the time. Not enough time for tickets. And she'll be heading through a bunch of places in October, kicking it off at The Howler in Melbourne on Thursday the 15th of October, moving through Castlemaine, Sydney on the Friday the 23rd of October at The Vanguard. That'll be a beautiful gig. Thirroul, Brizzy, Mapleton, Hobart, and then finishing it up at Fremantle, a nice solo show on the Friday, the 20th of November. So get over and see Rowena Wise. It's going to be absolutely amazing. Speaking of amazing, let's get to this.
1: It's Tuck Shop, track of the week. Yes, that's right. It's that time of the week when we highlight a song that we are loving this week. Something that just stands a little bit above the rest. Not that far above, because they're all great songs. But we are always like to, I guess, shine a light on those favourite artists that are dropping new songs. And this week it is a favourite artist, and is one from Sydney that we've been a big, big fan of for many years, in whatever guise she has been in. Total Tommy is who we're talking about. It's so great to have her back with new music. We did have a new track from her just a little while ago. Do you remember what it was called? Because I cannot remember what it was.
0: Pretty Little Mouth was the single.
1: Pretty Little Mouth, that's the one. That was the single we heard from Total Tommy a little while ago, but she's got a brand new one called Winona Forever. And I love the title of this. Of course, it's related to Winona Ryder. She recorded this in a 4-hour session during her last day in London. And, sometimes the best music just comes from a really frantic, time-restricted writing session. And this is what has happened here. This is a punchy, emotional-charged grunge pop song, which I love the combination of, grunge pop. So Total Tommy said, there's a picture of Winona Ryder that she'd seen on a bike outside a block of high-rise buildings. And the imagery of that inspired her so much. of how small we are in the expanse of the city. So let's get into it. Winona Forever, Total Tommy. Looking forward to new stuff from Total Tommy because the last album was brilliant. Let's see some more. You're on the Tuck Shop.
0: Yeah, you are on the Tuck Shop.

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1: Fatera, fatera, fatum, fatera, fatera, fatum,

0: Oh, how fun is that? Dizzy Days right there out of Brisbane. Just Dance. I mean, how can you not get you moving, get you partying, wherever you might be listening? Hope you had a bit of a groove to that one from Dizzy Days. They are bringing out a second EP very soon called Tunnel Vision. That is the focus track from it. All girl group from Four Piece from Brizzy. They are looking to get spins all over the place. There's a bunch of festivals coming up as well, and there is a bit of a headline East Coast tour coming up, playing the Burgie Ballroom on the 21st of August, then Bootleggers in Sydney on the 22nd, and then back up to Brisbane as well. So check out Dizzy Days. Up before that, an artist who I haven't really heard of, but I'm very excited to discover, is called Locke, with an E on the end, and that track was called Sit Back. And Locke has just been announced as a second recipient of the Elevate program. Now, Elevate is an artist development program, which is for New South Wales artists. Last year, an artist called Lalay won it. This year, Locke has won it. And he's got a bit of inspiration from, I guess, jazz and a bit of blues there. He's got some, he plays trumpet. So that's the sort of trumpet you can hear in the song is from Locke himself. But I really love that groove on Sit Back, which is a song we played from Locke. And up the top, Total Tommy, who is launching into some new music. I reckon that sounds just like Hole, Jules, that song. We're Known Her Forever from Total Tommy. Loving that as our track of the week. Can't wait to find out what's coming around the corner for her.
1: Oh, yeah, absolutely. You're onto something with Hole there. It's so 90s, Mazzy Star, just that huge grunge. Whenever I think this could be playing in the bar in Buffy, I know I'm going to like it. I can't remember what the – is it the Bronze? The Bronze?
0: Yes, good. That's a really good – well, your brain worked really well then, and that's a really good judge of a song. I love it.
1: Exactly. If it can play in the bar in Buffy, I'm going to be a fan, and that could play in the Bronze.
0: Love that. Well, we're about to wrap things up, Jules. It's been a fun show, bit of everything.
1: Bit of everything. We went hard, we went soft, we went indie, we went folk, and everything else, and we're heading it out with some Ducks. Mick, tell us about Ducks before we get into it.
0: Well, Ducks is made up of a guy called Craig Shufton and his partner. Craig's lived in Berlin for many years, but they've returned back to regional Victoria. Love Ducks, love Craig's musical mind, and this is just so beautiful. It's got all sorts of stuff here. Keyboard, synths. Listen to it. Have a great week, everybody.
1: See ya. Bye.
0: Backyard Battles from Ducks. Bye.

0: I know what you're thinking, punk.
1: Punk rock is a word used by dilettantes and heartless manipulators. It's a term that's based on contempt.
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My name's Rupert. You're listening to Not Punk Enough on 2SCR 107.3. That track, FMD, was by Big Noda. Big Noda, the new heavy sort of hardcore rap fusion project of Indigenous Australian rapper Briggs. It's from his new album, or from Big Noda's new album, Songs in the Key of Wrestling. Briggs, a huge fan of wrestling, which will become clear pretty quickly if you have a look at his social media. The album and that song specifically, all about the racist but highly prevalent perception among white Australia of Indigenous Australians as taking, as sort of Briggs in his own words about the track says, your average Australian racist comment section will have you believe Aboriginal people have free Californian bungalows and a Hilux in the driveway. Here's the list of things they've actually got for free. Diabetes, heart disease, incarceration, suicide, unemployment, and that's just the top five. Nothing given, only taken away. This is a great album. Absolutely thought-provoking. Go check it out whenever you get the chance. For this show, nothing in particular. We've had a couple of theme shows through the last couple of weeks. Just a bunch of new Australian punk music that I think's great. Up next, this is City Skills, the new single from Durry Mums. This is kind of a slightly post-punky track, a little slower than the last one. It's a lot of fun. I like this band a lot. Keep an eye on them. Stay tuned.

That track was Uncle Fester by Hotel Romeo. New single from them, Hotel Romeo, an anonymous hardcore project from Melbourne, Victoria. Before that, Watching the Clock and Sunny Apocalypse, both by The Strikeouts. Up next, I am going to play A Charm Society. This is a sort of super melodic, very pop-punky track from English band The Young Hearts. What a nice name. And this track's really melodic. It's a lot of fun. It's very nostalgic. After that, I'm going to play Feel Bad Rainbow by Serpico. This is a 90s melodic hardcore track. Also a lot of fun. Hope you're enjoying the show. My name's Rupert. 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Stay tuned.

0: lady. 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I won because I was lucky.
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My name's Rupert. You're listening to Not Punk Enough on 2SER 107.3. That track was 6 Feet Under by Knoxville, Tennessee band 30 Amp Fuse. And of all people, Bill Stevenson of The Descendants helped produce one of their albums back in 1998. We had Bill on the show earlier this month, just last month with The Descendants in Australia for their Everything Sucks tour. That was a great concert. Super stoked and thankful that Bill gave me tickets. And it was also great to chat to Bill. He was such a, because he's a producer as well. He's drummed not just in The Descendants, he's also drummed with Black Flag. He's an absolute music nerd, loves any kind of discussion about where The Descendants sit in the sort of river of influence with the bands that came before and the bands that came after. Speaking of music as an art form, I had a really interesting experience these last few weeks. My band played a show. I won't say where. I won't bother giving specific details. My band played a show. If you're bothered, you can probably find it on social media. But my band played a show in Newtown at a venue last week. And the week after, as part of the same series of gigs, like they were putting on multiple gigs in this series, we played the first week. There was an AI artist. So the AI artist, you know, quote unquote. But some of the bands that were performing basically made a post saying, we're like disgraced to have been on this lineup. We were never told that this artist was AI. I think it was like a guy had written the songs with AI. AI generated visuals, and then he'd get up and sing like quote unquote duets with the AI. And the booking agency that organized it, I mean, this is just like incredible oversight or lack of oversight to have missed this, but apparently they didn't actually bother checking the socials enough to figure out that the guy was AI. And yeah, it's a disgraceful development, I reckon. And it seems like most people are pretty unified on it. You see, there are some people sort of saying, obviously, oh, this is how every new technology was treated. It was rejected by some Luddites, but it came to be ultimately an integral part of the future of art as it evolves. I think that's a load of nonsense. AI art, quote unquote, can only exist because of theft. And even if it didn't, art, in my opinion, has to have intentionality. It has to have feeling. And any time that you use an AI, any time that you outsource your own creative decision-making to an AI, you are amputating that feeling from the art, because there is no feeling involved in the algorithmic process by which an AI develops an image or develops a piece of music. It's just, I don't know. I feel like everybody's had to kind of form their opinions about AI, like quite rapidly had to form their opinions about AI in the last couple of years, because it's sort of been sprung upon us very quickly. And I totally understand, like, everybody having different views about it. I don't want to be super dogmatic, but I think it's disgraceful. I think AI has no place in art anywhere. Maybe that's too radical a view. 0468-441073, if you agree or disagree. Up next, because we were talking about The Descendants and Bill Stevenson, I'm going to play an all song. This is Birthday IOU. My name's Rupert. 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

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I love 2SER.

That track was You by The Tank. Before that, Pox on the Tracks by The Marshes, then Caramel by Pollen, and then before that, Birthday IOU by All. This next track is Joe Sick by Slick Shoes. Slick Shoes have the distinction of being a fan favorite of the Jonas Brothers. So if you like Black Disney Channel like me back in the... I was never a big Jonas Brothers fan specifically, but I was big on Disney Channel, big on Cartoon Network. I think we got Foxtel when I was in like year one, and that was pretty awesome for me at 7 years old. I was saying this morning, I actually believe that Netflix has ruined TV. I think that the perfect level of TV enjoyment was when there was like, when you could subscribe to a service that gave you good content, but there was still limited choice. I don't really watch TV anymore. It's just my experience. The infinite choice has sort of paralyzed my ability to pick a show, and I don't enjoy things as much, knowing in the back of my head that there's always something else that I could be watching. Whereas back in 2006, if it was the Shopping Channel, that's it. And you got to find a way to enjoy it, I guess you could go outside. That's the other thing. You just reach a point where it's too boring and you go outside. Anyway, the Jonas Brothers, fan favorite, Joe Sick by Slick Shoes. After that, Bad Day Gets Worse by Horace Pinker. My name's Rupert. You're listening to Not Punk Enough. I hope you've enjoyed the show. It's been a pretty minimal talking show. I haven't had that much to say. Maybe that's a good thing. Lots of music today. Be back shortly.

That track was Synonym by Skiploader. Before that, Happy Forever by Glue Gun. And then Bad Day Gets Worse by Horace Pinker. My name's Rupert. You're listening to Not Punk Enough on 2SCR 107.3. I hope you've enjoyed the show. We're just about out of time. We'll finish up with this track, Rena, by Space Cookie. It's fast and it's a lot of fun. I'll be back next week, same time, same place. Hope you have a great week. Hope you enjoy the weekend. I'll see you then. Bye for now.

Welcome to Love Saves the Day, your esoteric relaxation space from the madness that is modern life. With Max on 2SER.

Good evening, Sydney. How are you doing? I hope you've had a wonderful week, and I hope you caught the last time you'll be hearing Denny Chifley on air here at 2SCR. He's been a part of the station for a very, very long time and has been part of community radio more generally for decades, as far as I'm aware. And yeah, I hope you caught up with him earlier today. If not, you can always check it out on the website. But look, I'm here to sort of serve up my normal sort of mix of, you know, relaxing tunes and also slightly higher energy sort of boogie adjacent tunes. It's, I don't know, that word boogie, I don't know, man. I'm not sure. I've never been sure about that word, to be honest. Boogie, it sounds a bit, I don't know, childish, weird. I don't know. That's how I feel about it. Let me know what you think. 0468 441073 is the text line. Let's talk. But if you have any songs that you want to recommend to send to loved ones, please do, because I'm always on the lookout for new music. As long as it sort of fits the bill, if you're a regular listener of the show, you have a good understanding of what I'm sort of looking for. I mean, look, we'll be hearing from some soul music in the form of Betty Wright, Angie Stone, maybe some house and electronic stuff later on, Aphex Twin, Hush Hush will be making an appearance, some bossa nova even, or MPB or jazz or whatever you want to call it, from Marcos Valle will be on the show later, as well as cuts from Atlantic and West End Records and all of those kind of labels that you've heard on the show before. Maybe some Shalimar if I've got the if I can. I don't know. We'll see. But I figured I'd start the show and get the ball rolling with a one-off collaboration that involved Larry Levan, who I've mentioned a fair bit on the show, and he's a bit of an inspiration towards it. But this one, I don't know. Doesn't give you much info. Discogs doesn't give you much information. The only information that it's got is that it was mixed by Larry. But nobody knows who the musicians are. And look, if I try and Google it, I might run into something. I don't know. But it's one of those sort of rare one-off kind of things that's not, well, I mean, it's still kind of a thing, but, you know, back in the day, even more rare than it is now. But look, I think I'll get the ball rolling with it. It's quite, you know, it's pretty dancey, which is good. But I'll get the ball rolling with it right now. This is the 12-inch version of it. And it's called Can't Play Around by Lace. Very sort of 80s New York Paradise Garage sort of vibes. Sit back and enjoy this one. It's a good one. You're on Love Saves the Day. I'll be back soon.

0: to SER.
1: Hi, I'm Nikki Fashion. I'm one of the co-stars of Gay Waves, and we love it here at Gay Waves because 2SER, our parent station, is so inclusive and so community-minded. We just love it, and let's face it, they let me talk.
2: Very, very well said, Nikki. Yeah, Nikki hosts Gay Waves, which is here on a Friday night at 7:30 on 2SER. Before, and we heard just there from Shalimar. I figured I'd continue in the sort of disco-y kind of mode that I've been tending to start the show with lately. excuse me. Yeah, and that was A Night to Remember, the first track off of Friends, their 1982 record, which was their fifth one, I'm pretty sure. Hang on, let's have a look. Let me double check. Sixth, actually. But yeah, that was their sixth record. Very percussive bass and guitar, which I really like on that one. We also heard from Lace. We started the show with Lace. That was made by Joe Banner and Ron Tyson, written by them. And there's no credits for vocals or anything, but mixed by Larry Levan and one of his favourites at the Paradise Garage, so much so that it ended up on a compilation called Journey into Paradise, the Larry Levan story. If you're looking for a copy, Discogs is telling me that the one you want is the promo with the white sleeve, not the black sleeve, which is the shorter instrumental, apparently. Apparently it's worth more. There actually are three for sale right now, and all of them ship to Australia if it's something you're interested in tracking down. But look, I'm not being paid by Discogs. I just thought it was interesting. Yeah, and look, like I said, we're sort of slowly slipping into, I guess, sort of a more introspective sort of point, I guess, throughout the show, which is kind of where we're at. So let's continue that. This one is called, might be a bit hard to Google this one, I reckon, but it's called Time by Stone on West End Records. Another big contributor to the show. But here it is. It's Time from 1981 by Stone. And you're here on Love Saves the Day. You're on 2SER. Let's get stuck in, shall we? You see why it's called Time, right? I'll be back.

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2: And you'll definitely be seeing me there at Newtown Record Fair, partly to say goodbye to Danny, but also, yeah, maybe digging things up for this show. I mean, we'll see, right? We'll see if I can find anything that I can quote-unquote use. Because I'm thinking about doing a vinyl show sooner or later. I just need to build up a few more. Things have been a bit, yeah, anyway. That one you heard just there was Time by a band called Stone. It was sort of very... It was sort of very quite funky, arpeggiated synth, bass? No. Like really sharp, like synth noises, synth sounds and things like that. And pretty kind of hypnotic, very danceable. But look, that concludes the sort of funky element of the show. I am, however, going to make a very, very long left turn to Brazil. We're going to be hearing a cut. Excuse me, to get the ball rolling. We're going to be hearing a cut from Marcos Valle's, eponymous 1983 record, which is most famous, at least here in the West, in English speaking parts of the world, for his song Estrela, which is sort of very, very sporty and has, memories of like the beach and being healthy and, active and things like that, which is great. But I've been digging into the record and I found some very good cut, this one. It also includes Robson Jorge and Lincoln Olivetti, who, produced and played on the record as well. So I figured, maybe we should just let it go and see how it is. This one is called Naturalmente. I may have butchered the pronunciation on that one. I would like to learn Portuguese, if and only because of this awesome music. But let me know what you think. 0468441073 is the number. If you think I'm on the right track with the music, please let me know. Constructive criticism is always useful. But I think we'll just get on with it then. This one is Naturalmente by Marcos Valle from his 83 record. And you're here on Love Saves the Day here on 2SER. We're getting into the latter half of the show now, where things will get a little bit quiet. But here it is anyway. Very 80s, I think. But it's in a good way. You're on Love Saves the Day.

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1: To SER.

just sort of gently fading out there. It's Hiromasa Suzuki with Gentle Wave from his 1977 record with Toshiba. The record was called Skip Step Colgen. And it's, very sort of late night smoky jazz kind of vibes, which is what I'm trying to get here on this half of the show. We also heard from Betty Wright there from 74, her record Danger High Voltage, not related to AC/DC, of course. That was Tonight is the Night from 74 there. And we started that set off with Marcos Valle from his eponymous 83 record, Naturalmente. And it's sort of the whole record is about, I was reading up on it, the whole record is about sort of sun and sand and working out and I guess being, being active and stuff like that, which is sort of the opposite of where we are at the moment because it's winter. But, it is what it is, I suppose. That one you just heard there was Gentle Wave, and I'm going to continue in this kind of mode with this guy. His name is Gene Dunlap. The backing vocalists escape me right now, but I'll get back to you on that. And here it is. This is called It's Just the Way I Feel here on Love Saves the Day. And you're listening to myself, Max, here on 2SER. Let's get the ball rolling, shall we?

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1: Hey, I'm Zachary Forrester. I host Noiseworks on Saturday nights, and I love everything 2SER has done for the local music community and for being such a great place for anyone to get involved.
2: And I agree with what Zach said. He was a producer of mine very briefly when I was in charge of Friday Drive, and I was glad to see that he's still here and he's hosting a music show of his own. It's very good. 2SER is, like he said, sort of a valuable community resource. And it's, you know, something that should be protected, and so far it has been. Not without your help, of course. But, look, thank you for all the help that you've been giving us, and that, you know, 2SER continues to sort of rain on, I reckon. I think it should. That was It's Just the Way I Feel by Gene Dunlap. That was his first record. That was featuring a group of sisters, I'm pretty sure. They're called the Ridgeways. Yeah, they're all sisters. This was also their first, their only, probably their first and only recording, actually. This is according to Discogs, of course. Excuse me. It's getting to that point of the night where I start falling asleep. Coffee has done nothing. But look, I think, unfortunately, I don't have time to play. I did promise I'd have Angie Stone or Hush Hush or people like that up on the decks tonight, but unfortunately I've run out of time. But I haven't run out of time to play this, and this is how I was going to end the show. He's been on the show before. You might know him as Richard James, also known as Aphex Twin. This one is called Tha, T-H-A, or The. I'm not sure how to pronounce that one. It's from Aphex, like I said, it's Aphex Twin. It's from Selected Ambient Works, 1985 to 92. And here it is. It's, I can't remember, that's the first track, I'm pretty sure. Hold on, let me just double check. I'm double checking. No, it's the second track. But here it is anyway. To close out the show tonight, out for another week, I will see you next week. You've been listening to Love Saves the Day. Peace.

affamé, le gros gâteau, le beau gratin, juste un câlin, juste un cachot, juste un câlin, juste un crachat. 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

0: It's one thing I can't forget alone is my school days. 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Could ever beat me to come last. So the teacher realized how bright I was, you know. 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Because it was coming like to inspection. So I said to her, you know, this time I'm going to pop her like, so I go around the corner and push my back pocket, man. 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I said, no, let me see. So the inspector come in, man, and I said, good morning, class. I said, good morning, inspector. So you're looking very bright, brilliant voice. You say, it's good. So I say, yes, sir. I'm sir, which one of you can children inside this class can tell me my age? So some pick me the pan. I tell him say my 45. Some tell him say my 44. Some say 38. So I said, when I look on him, man, and I measure him from head to foot, man. I said, me, sir, me, inspector, me, sir. I said, you, get up and tell the class, how do you? You, if you know my age. So I looked at him, I said, well, inspector, no other day than today, you are 40 years old. He said, brilliant boy. He said, son, however did you know it? I am 40 today. Would you like to get up and tell the class how you know my age? So I get up and look at him good. I say, well, you see, inspector, I have a brother at home, sir, and he is 20 today, and he is a half idiot.
1: Johnny, you look at me.
0: Hey, you know how much sound man me leak down in a microwave with my sound? So you want to see now me and my landlord fall in a trance again, man. Me and him have to fall in a trance again, boy. You want to see what happened now last week, Saturday night. I go and do a dance and I come home back about 4:30 in the morning. Well early in the morning, I lay down in my bed. About 6 o'clock, I hear a walk and I come up to my doorway. So I lay down inside of the house like, trying to sleep. But you know, when you're tired, you can't sleep. So I hear a big knocking on the door. So I go on like I don't hear. So I hear again. So I say, who that? Him say me. I say me. I catch the voice right away, but I go on like I don't know. So I say me. Him say your landlord. I say walk off. Him say yes. Well. For your face, Dennis, I go and raise your rent. So I tell him, thank you. He say, oh, you mean after I tell you I'm going to raise your rent, you telling me thank you? I said to him, you know how long I try to raise it for you and I can't raise it. If you can't raise it, give me it, no, all right.

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0: 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Your Phantom Dancer feature artist this week is 1920s, early 1930s band leader, club owner at 19 years old, test pilot, aviator, composer, Roger Wolf Kahn. We'll hear a set of his radio work from 1932. We'll also hear a soundtrack from his 1932 Vitaphone musical short, The Yacht Party, where we hear him in the background piloting his stunt biplane. And then a set of instrumentals that he recorded when he was 19 years old, one of which, Mountain Greenery, is ranked number 360 in the 1,000 all-time instrumentals. You can read the playlist and read the Roger Wolf Kahn story at Greg Poppleton's Radio Lounge blog.

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0: These past moments of modern music have been the handiwork of the one and only Count Basie, his piano and his big new band. Playing for you from Jazztown's Best, the Blue Notes, at Madison near Dearborn in downtown Chicago. Something pleasantly like this will come your way again soon, so please consult your newspaper for time and day. Now this is Jim Lowe speaking, inviting you to return for more exciting music from the always exciting bandstand at Chicago's Blue Note. 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
1: Number three, and Joe again. 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

number one. The top tune of the week. The song the survey finds in first place at the very head of your hit parade. Lovely Joan Edwards brings you number one. Oh, what it seemed to be.

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I'm a firecracker. Oh, boy, hotel, gotcha.

And now, recordings made in 1926 by Roger Wolf Kahn and his orchestra at the age of 19. Here is Mountain Greenery.

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1: National listeners, that's it for your Phantom Dancer for this week. I'm Greg Poppleton. I hope you've enjoyed the past 55 minutes of non-stop swing and jazz from live 1920s to 1960s radio and TV. The Phantom Dancer is produced in the studios of 2SER in Sydney, heard across Australia over the Community Radio Network. 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
0: World's number one drummer boy. Gene and his orchestra tonight at Frank Taylor's Meadowbrook, located on Route 23, the New York Pompton Turnpike, Cedar Grove, New Jersey. Gene Krupa, his drums, and his orchestra. Now here's a little medley of two tunes. First we hear Irene Day singing Bluebirds in the Moonlight, and then it's a happy day.

Wake up early this morning with Barbara Morrison's All Kinds of Country, an award-winning smorgasbord of music with feeling. 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

0: Today.
1: Ah, yes, there's good morning and welcome to the weekend. And to our Americans this morning, Canadians and Americans have had a big week this week. The 1st of July, of course, is Canadian Day, or Canada Day. And today, being the 4th of July, is American Independence Day. They're still on the 3rd, though, and of course, it is a big one for them this year. It is 150 years. But we're going to take a bit of a connection with America today. Via Ruarkis, who has been a regular traveller to the state of Texas in particular, and has a great track out called Red, White and Blue, which has been doing very well for him. And Ilse's had some good news just recently. One of the other big events that's just happened over there this week, of course, has been the farewell to Alan Jackson. If you looked at your socials, everybody that could be would be on stage celebrating his career and his music, because health-wise he's not the best. And anyway, long story short, what's going on? Don't do this to me now. So there we go. That's what I want to do. Sorry, I'm trying to do two things at once and talk to you at the same time. And normally I can do that, but somehow the computer's been changed on me while I've been gone. We're going to be covering a whole pile of things this morning. Some new names, new music, and travelling again all over the place. And going to catch up with Sam Hawksley, one of our renowned musicians, later in this hour. The good news is Sam's coming home. To do a show and catch up with families. And we'll be in town this coming week. So we'll catch up with him along the way. Speaking about catching up with people along the way, Becky Cole's in town this weekend. More or less sold out tomorrow at the Beer Shed. But she's at Albion Park tonight. If you're doing nothing, got a free night.

Oh, yeah, The Gardener and the Flower. Speaking about shows that are on tonight, if you're at the other end of town, you can go along for the Country Love Night, you know, show get together and catch up with Brooke McClymont, Adam Eckersley. Also along with them will be, of course, the talents of, Gina Jeffries and her husband Rod McCormack, and Mark and Jay O'Shea, and be able to see all six of them on stage out there at Penrith. But I haven't got the new song just yet, but what I have got, it's a track that we talked about last week with Brooke and Adam while they were driving. It's called In and Out of Love from their new album coming out in August. Remember?

No, old flames and old whiskey don't get along. That's Drake Milligan. He's in town this week on Thursday, along with Matt Geiger. They'll be performing on the 8th down in Victoria in Melbourne. And then they come on into to Sydney and doing some shows. So at the Corner Hotel in Melbourne, and then the Liberty Hall here in Sydney, which is at Moore Park. And then after that, he goes up on Saturday to the Lasoo Country Music Festival. I was going at Eagleby. I was going to be cheeky and try and get him on again this morning, but that didn't work because he's in Korea on his way here. And it's 4 a.m. over there. For some strange reason, because he's been travelling, didn't want to say hello. I don't know why. And so then I thought, okay, let's get Matt Geiger because, you know, he's had a bit of fun over in Nashville. And no, he's sitting on a plane on his way back home to Australia. So it's just me telling them about them. And of course, as I mentioned earlier, out at Penrith, at Panthers tonight, you'll be able to see the Country Love Tour, which is the O'Shea's, Gina Jeffries and Rod McCormack. And of course, the song that we went and played from hubby and wife team of Adam Eckersley and Brooke McClymont, who of course have been busy, doing their Hang at the Wang, doing the touring with, you know, the Country Love Tour, but also have just done some more TV work this week with their travel guides that they've been doing on Channel 9. So they've been busy, very busy. And Becky Cole is down at Albion Park tonight. And if you're doing nothing, pop on there. And also out at the Beer Shed tomorrow. So I think I've got everyone's covered, you know, entertainment-wise for the next couple of days to keep you out of mischief. Today is, though, the 4th of July. And I've just realised, I'm hoping I've left the iPad in the car. I went to go, hang on, where's my running sheet? It's not here. The iPad's not here. So I know I bought it anyway, so I'm hoping it's in the car. But today being the 4th of July, quickly looking at birthdays, a big significant one for us birthday-wise, belongs to one Miss Anne Kirkpatrick, born on this day. Let me see if I can bring up the running sheet on the phone. Look, there it is, Independence Day. 150 years for them today, but let's come back home to Australia. On this day in 1952, that makes us 74 today, one of our leading matriarchs of the country music industry. You know, America may have Emmylou Harris, we've got Anne Kirkpatrick. That's just me comparing. I probably shouldn't, but I am, because Anne is just an amazing talent. As I said, born on this day in 1952, the acclaimed musician and daughter of country music legends Slim Dusty and Joy McKean was born here in Sydney in the suburb of Granville. She also has a brother, of course, David, who I think was it last week or the week before we spoke to David and his band called Two Tone Pony, also an accomplished singer-songwriter. In the year of 1964, saw the establishment of the annual Slim Dusty Australia round, you know, tour, over 48,000 kilometres, which is over 30,000 miles. That went for 10 months. It was a regular event and it ended up becoming the feature. We don't think we talked about this on the Slim Dusty Day on the 13th, but as I said, it featured Anne Kirkpatrick and it features in also the documentary Slim and I. And Anne has won Golden Guitars at the Tamworth Country Music Festival, 1979, 1991, twice in 1992. She also won an ARIA Award for Best Australian Country Record in 1992, appeared on the 1990 compilation album called Breaking Ground, New Directions in Country Music, was nominated in 91 for ARIA album for the album called, which I'm going to pick up the track from this morning, called Out of the Blue. But see, for me, I still love her. One of her first albums she ever did, which was an album called Down Home. I think I might be, look, I'm running out of time already. 21 past, I better shut up. Anyway, she's got two kids, Kate Arnhem, and of course you remember Kate also teamed up with her grandfather on that track called G'day G'day, and also her son James, and now James and his wife Flora, of course, are Small Town Romance from there, and yeah, doing really

really well. But in the meantime, I was going to play Out the Blue. But it's a long song. But anyway, let's go and do this one. This is the one she picked up everything for. I might try and squeeze another one in. I might try being the operative word.

0: Ah, yeah. Pardon me. Kerry, you've gone and thrown that frog across to me this morning. I'm down.
1: Oh, I'm sorry. Sharing the love.
0: I know. That was birthday girl for today, Ann Kirkpatrick, Out of the Blue, going back to 1992. I remember that was just like last week. But we've now head up to Queensland. And I know Dean, because Dean's your brother, for those who don't know. Kerry Parrott, we're talking to you this morning. Are you in the same vicinity that Dean is, up around that Kingaroy area, or are you?
1: I actually live on the outskirts of Brizzy, so we're about 2.5 hours drive from Kingaroy, but, yeah, get to see everyone quite often, so it's great. Connect.
0: Well, you've just recently, speaking about connecting, you just recently did a show with your brother and also Jeff Brown, wasn't it right?
1: Yeah. That was last Sunday at Yarraman. So, yeah, really great turnout, and I always love, just smaller country halls and that. It's great and pure traditional ballad songs, so it was great. And Lynn, Jeff's wife, she was also up there, so great.
0: A whole family affair, as they say in the business.
1: It was, yes.
0: Can I just do a bit of backtracking for those who aren't in the loop, so to speak? Kerry and her brother Dean, many, many moons ago now, released an album together, looking at them performing. And, of course, then Kerry went off and did her thing and Dean went off and did his thing. But you're back, which is fantastic. And you've been back for a bit now. But this is the latest single you've gone and released, which is a self-penned song.
1: Mm-hmm.
0: From your perspective, you know, of your connection to the love of the land and the Australian bush and its rich heritage, which your family certainly does have.
1: Yes. Yeah, well, yeah, it's exciting. So this is actually the first song that I've ever written. So, I've decided last year I came back to the music and after a 20-odd year break, and then thought, okay, I'm going to sit down and have a go at writing, because I'd never actually tried before, and I thought, right, I'm ready for this. And, so pen's been flowing ever since. And Dusty Dreams was the first song that I did, and, shining the spotlight on the women on the land.
0: And, too often we forget about them a lot of the time, but, there's a long history of women working on the land besides their blokes, and sometimes also taking the lead, when whatever the situation may be. And then, go back and look at the drover's wife and Henry Lawson. There's a great example.
1: Oh, exactly. And that's what, I suppose that these days women are a lot more out working on the actual land, but you've got so many from back in the day that were just, keeping the home fire burning, raising the family and just being a support. And I think an influence for this song, I always talk about, my grandfather. They had a big Polled Hereford stud up in the Kingaroy area, Mount Hope. And he used to always say, because back in the day, all the sales were done on property. And he used to say that without Grandma and her hospitality, they wouldn't have had the success that they had. So, it's just a shout out for all the women, all the wives, mothers, daughters on the land.
0: Grandmothers, everyone keeping the family going.
1: Oh, exactly.
0: And like that CWA, the cooking, the scones, the cake mixes and all the rest of it.
1: And I think that's what I love about doing the country shows. Dean's wife always puts on a good afternoon tea, and any of your country shows, there's always great hospitality. The old sandwiches and scones and whatnot, you don't get that a lot anymore.
0: No, it's not. We're talking to Kerry Parrott this morning, who's recently jumped back into the country music scene and industry, which is fantastic news, and the traditional side of Australian country music. So Kerry has said you worked last weekend. That's the next step really, isn't it? It's building up that profile again and getting out there and doing the shows along the way.
1: Yes. Well, it takes a little while to get back into it and getting the confidence back up. But, I've done a few festivals, went to Bundaberg, the Codes, Country Muster they had in May. And actually I went down to Tamworth in January, so that was the first time in 30 years. So it was great to be back down there. And
0: as I said, it's nice to have you back again. performance-wise, the song's available on the download platforms and also through Blue Shamrock Music at the moment.
1: Yes.
0: So we can add it in from there. And hopefully this is going to be, the forerunner to you releasing an album of your own down the line.
1: Yeah, well, hopefully. I've got, like I said, this is the first self-penned song. I've actually recorded four at the same time at LWM House with Lindsay Waddington. So I'll be releasing a couple more over the next couple of months, and I'm working on a few more songs at the moment, so just finalising them. So, yeah, it's sort of all happening now and, yeah, got the writing juices going.
0: Good stuff. All right, listen, I'll let you go and rest those vocal tones. And remember, it's the black tea with a dash of rum. Not that I'm leading you astray in any way, shape or form.
1: Absolutely.
0: All right, listen, go play Dusty Dreams and take care, and thanks for joining us.
1: Okay, thanks, Barb. Great talking. Thanks, bye.
0: That's Kerry Perrott joining us this morning, and this is She and her brand new song, as I said, which is an absolute nice, bright connection with the land this morning called Dusty Dreams. She's a hop.

0: Parrott and done up there at Lindsay Waddington Studios up there on the Gold Coast in Queensland. And as we heard, Kerry's just outside of Brisbane these days and part of the talented Parrott family. Our next guest this morning is still at Nashville and is about to jump on a plane and come home and do some shows locally, which is fantastic news for us because we don't get him in town. But Sam Hawksley also is part of a talented three-piece musicians that I always remember quite well. There was he and Mark O'Shea and I've gone blank. Where's my Sam Hawksley, good morning. Yeah, Matt Fell. That was the other one I was thinking. I went blank. He's down in Tasmania. I wanted to say the studio's in Tasmania now, but
1: once you go to Tasmania, people forget you
0: From that side of things. Now I've got you on speakerphone on the office phone, so that's why it's not the clearest of lines this morning. But Sam Hawksley, you're coming home. Woohoo!
1: Yeah, I'm only going to be in Sydney for a week. Just coming home to visit my folks, and I've got a 10-year-old daughter now, and
0: where's that time gone?
1: School holidays in Sydney, so they're just looking forward to all hanging out together. So, and then I decided, yeah, it would be fun to do a gig in Sydney, so I've organised one, which is awesome.
0: Okay, and where are you going to be, and when, and what time,
1: and it's called The Mitch in Alexandria on the 11th of July, and it's 7:30 p.m. kickoff till about 10:30, 11 or something. My friend Joe Fabro will be opening the show, and then myself and James Gillard and Bill Risby and Glenn Wilson will be having some fun after that.
0: All right. So you can find out from there. Now, music-wise, where are you up to? Because the last album that you and I spoke about was an album called Birds, if my memory serves me right, from that perspective of it. That's working still. But when can we get to hopefully see some more new music along the way? Because like Matt, you have now turned around, so to speak, and don't do as much yourself these days, but are producing and still music-wise, talented musician that you are as well.
1: I've been doing more production stuff, I've been down the road with different people, and I don't know, I made 8 albums, that was enough, isn't it?
0: No.
1: What was wrong with the first 8?
0: You got to keep doing more. I mean, come on, talented person that you are along the way. And I said, 2021?
1: Never say never, but, I know, I did that record during the pandemic just to, have something to do. And it was a lot of fun. But, yeah, there might be a new one on the horizon soon. Who knows?
0: Producing-wise, who have you been working with? As I said, because that's the joy of modern technologies these days. You know, there's a couple of talented musicians / producers that are based over in Nashville that have connection here with Australia still and have been having success with it along the way.
1: Yeah, I've been doing a few US acts, but Aussie people, I've done a couple of records for Alice Spencer, who lives up in Gympie. That's been a lot of fun. And I've just done a record for Tanya Nickerman, who lives down in Wollongong. And
0: she's been over in Nashville.
1: Been a few Aussies. Yeah, she was here for a month, and I hadn't met her before, but my friend Michael Carpenter kind of introduced us, and yeah, we had a blast.
0: When it comes to you performing over that neck of the woods and connecting up along the way, is it something, that you get to hang with, you would get to hang with remarkable musicians, but, you get that time to jam and pinch yourself moment still?
1: Yeah, there's a bunch of those sorts of things. I walked past Michael McDonald the other day in a rehearsal room here in Nashville, which was kind of funny. It's like, oh, that's Michael McDonald. I had to stop myself from kind of singing my tunes when he was, when he was walking past. But that was pretty fun. There's always those moments. I was I was retelling the story to the guy who was in the story just the other day, which is funny enough in itself, in that Luke Dickens came over to make a record a couple of years ago. Chris Watson had organised this like package around it, you know, come to Nashville and sit in on a recording with Luke and go to lunch with Luke and blah, blah, blah, blah. So we did the morning session. We go for a walk to get some lunch. We meet the tour group at the lunch spot and we're walking back and we walk past this famous studio that this guy owns. Mm-hmm. And this dude with a baseball cap walked out to the letterbox and is checking his mail. And the bass player that was in the group, Steve, walked past, and the guy said, "Oh, hey, thanks for doing that thing for Tricia the other day. That was awesome." And my mate Steve said, yeah, no worries, anytime. I love the way Tricia sings, blah, blah, blah. Anyway, we go walking up the road. Dude keeps checking his mail. And we get a little further up the road, and Luke turns to the tour group and said, "Did you see who that was checking the mail?" And they were like, "No." He said, "Garth Brooks." Garth was out checking his mail. So I was at a function the other night, and Garth was there, and I was telling him that story, and it was very funny.
0: Look, and for those who don't know him, he's one of the most down-to-earth Real McCoy people. I mean, I've been lucky enough to interview him when he was out here that very first time, and he did the shows with, you know, Jane Saunders and all them. We're doing support along the way, and I tell you, most down-to-earth, lovable person. And then so was Tricia Yearwood. I mean, they obviously weren't back together back in those days, but it's amazing when you meet some of those big wig stars and they're just down-to-earth Real McCoys.
1: It was a lot of fun to tell him that story, and he laughed.
0: All right, we're talking to Sam Hawksley this morning. Sam, let's go back over again. You're doing a show here in Sydney on the 11th of July, which is this coming week. And if you want to get tickets, how do we do so? Or do we just rock up to the venue?
1: You just rock up to the venue. It's free to get in. It's at the Mitch Hotel in Alexandria in Sydney. And, 7:30 till 11 o'clock or something or other. And, we should have a fun time. I'm looking forward to it.
0: Okay, and who's going to be with you? Because you've got a couple of who's who in the music industry jumping up with you as well.
1: Well, I just had this idea of, like, whenever I come back to Sydney, it's always kind of crazy trying to get together with everyone and catch up and whatever. And I was like, what if I booked a gig and booked a bunch of my friends to come and play with me, and then I could catch up with them without having to drive all over Sydney. So, Bill Risby is playing keyboards. He's incredible. James Gillard is playing bass, and he's incredible. And Glenn Wilson is playing drums, and he's incredible. So it's going to be a lot of fun.
0: Got a lot of fun. As I said, almost like back to the old days. Back to the old days. But
1: almost.
0: The good old days. Almost, almost. All right, I'm going to go pick up the birds out. I can't find that other one. But, you know, me and gadgets don't work well this time of the morning anyway. So I'm going to go to the Birds album, and seeing Brooke McClymont's in town at the moment, let's go Come Back Baby, which is applicable because you're coming back to perform and entertain. So we'll finish off with that. And, look, thanks for catching up, and travel safely back home.
1: All right, I'll see you soon, bub. Thanks.
0: Take care, bye. That's Sam Hawksley joining us live this morning from Nashville.
2: Like today.
0: Before he goes and jumps on a plane and, pardon me, then heads back here, as said, and does some shows along the way. The Mitch Hotel is where you're going to find him on the 11th of July. And as you heard, it's a free show, which is even better. You've got to love the free shows. So there's no excuse not to get out and pop out and see some good music locally. And if you're not local, then just come in for a drive, as they say in the business, along the way. You can find more details about Sam by going to his socials or his webpage, and also look for the music on the downloading, streaming platform, Doobalacky Wing Wang Goose's Bridal Things, and go from there. As I said, we're going back to his album in 2021, which was called Birds, and he's teamed up with a collection of very talented women in the music industry, from Felicity Urquhart, Shanley Dell, and Brooke McClymont.

0: Come Back Baby. Sam Hawksley's coming back. He's going to be at the Mitch Hotel in Alexandria. I got a funny feeling the Mitch Hotel used to be called something else. Because I used to know that area really, really well. I mean, there used to be, like, around the Alexandria, Redfern area, and here around Central, that's where I cut my teeth. 45 years ago, coming around, seeing country music. The Mitch, because it's on Mitchell Road. But it used to be the Duke of Wellington, the Iron Duke Hotel, and there was a stack of pubs around that area that used to, as I said, do country music on a regular basis. And then, as we mentioned last week, Cassie stayed at the Southern Cross Hotel just down the road from here. It used to have it as well. And then up the King's Cross area had the Texas Tavern. See, I cut my teeth, but someone else understands about cutting their teeth on country music. Cheryl Brown up in Tamworth, good morning.
1: Good morning. I always think I missed out so much all the places you talk about because I wasn't in the city.
0: No, but look, you had a different, I mean, Tamworth, you know, we now know is the home of country music, but, you know, your family was part of those early days, you know, with country music of being up that neck of the woods. And as much as we had a lot of it down here, you had a lot of it up there, you know, particularly with the studios and whatnot, and the entertainers coming through town. Just go from there.
1: Yeah, well, there's been a lot of people coming through all through the years, you know. It's often talked about that, you know, country music isn't here all year round. Well, we have built a lot of attractions and over the past 50 years, so there's certainly a lot of things to see if you're even here for a day trip. You know, there's some, we've got, as you know, the Pioneer Parade, the Hands of Fame, the Roll of Renown, and there's just some, you know, the Walk of Stars and, yeah, Galaxy of Stars, and then all the plaques of the winners are along the main street. So there's just so many things for people to see, and you just know you're in a place that has a history of country music, that's for sure. And, of course, there is music on every single week. You'll find music, country music, at least a minimum of one venue, if not three or four. Well, we have country music.
0: The other reason, sorry to jump in, the other reason why we're talking to you as well, because normally we would look at Capital News, which is not out yet. It's coming this week, which is doing it really well. And it's got Troy Cassidaly and Ian Moss on the front cover. But yes. The other reason why I wanted to talk to you this weekend, because next weekend you're going to be flat out like a headless chook, because next weekend is the Hats Off to Country Music Festival. And it's normally, it's an interesting festival because it's a mid-year one, because it's in the chillier part of the festival and events and venues. But more importantly, normally it focuses on the bush ballads, and it will be, but it won't be. But it's also got a whole stack of other names in there this year, like Amber Lawrence, Jason Owen, the Bushwhackers, and they'll be performing at a lot of multiple venues around town as well.
1: Absolutely, yeah. The official dates are the 10th to the 12th of July, and it is the 26th festival, which is crazy to think it's been going for that long. The TSA, the Tamworth Songwriters Association, the CMAA Junior Academy will have their graduation concert on at the end of the week, and as you say, the Bush Ballad Association will have a concert on. And Amber Lawrence is actually going to be here on the 7th, on Tuesday, the 7th, to launch her Tamworth launch of the Cowgirl to Me album, and that's at the press on Tuesday night. So we'll get a little teaser with Amber on Tuesday. But there's a fantastic lineup of local artists too, Barb, and some new artists that have teamed up. We've got a beautiful female group called, and their show's called Strike a Chord, and it's got Elise Simmons, Sally Ann Witten, Gold Heist, Alison Forbes, and Roz Papalardo in it. So that's going to be a gorgeous show for anyone who likes beautiful singers and, you know, and female artists as well. We've got Tommy Miller, Legend of Star Maker from 100 years ago.
0: I just noticed Tommy's there. I'm thinking, crikey, there's a blast from the past.
1: I know. Carly Robinson, lovely singer, songwriter. A band called the Peel River Ramblers. They've been going great the last couple of years. There's a duo called Twang with Rusty Crook and Kyle Kartner, two terrific musicians here in Tamworth. A band called The Newbies, what a great name, with Brett Lobdy and Brad Gill. The band Splashpool, that has government leader, our leader, Kevin Anderson in it. He leads it with singing.
2: Wow.
1: And a band called Brother Hollow. And Owen Smith, he's a trick. He hosts an open mic night. And he's also got a comedy show called Upper Class Bogan. and, of course, Shelley and Laurie have their songwriters' night, which is always a hoot. Like, everyone goes there and sings all their great songs. And it's just such a great opportunity for anybody to go in there. And, you know, they don't have to be a great artist, but they can be a songwriter. And it's really nice to go to nights like that.
0: I think the other one that's a nice little secret as well, because we have them down here in Sydney occasionally. And it's also how I've got a strong affiliation too with the bush dancing. And when line dancing or country dancing started off here in Sydney, many moons ago, we used to combine the bush dancing, the line dancing and the country dancing all in the one night at a couple of the dance halls down here in Sydney. But you've got one happening up there, and there's a connection with us here in Sydney because Padre, as he's affectionately known, John Healing, most recently from Simply Bush, he is at the helm for the Country Dance Hall project that will be held on the 10th of July just outside of Tamworth at the Nundle Memorial Hall.
1: That would be so good fun to go. I'm not going to be able to go to that, but I've seen the advertising for that. And I didn't know who that was, so thanks for letting me know.
0: That's okay. But speaking about birthdays, that's the other reason. Now, come on, we've got to do some name dropping here. It's been a big week in town for a couple of reasons. Max Ellis, one of the forefathers of the country music industry up that way, celebrated a birthday, but it was also the unveiling of the new Muriel.
1: that doesn't I know so many people are calling it a Muriel.
0: Anyway, a new picture of Tregann Joy McKean, of course, one of the first winners of Golden Guitar up there in Tamworth.
1: Oh, absolutely, yes. It was Max Ellis's 90th birthday on Sunday, and there was a beautiful gathering of his family and friends on Sunday night. It was so nice to see people like David and Anne Kirkpatrick, the children of Slim and Joy, who were visiting, Nick Irby and his partner Lynn Wright, who come down from Queensland, and a lot of local people and a few other visiting people as well. And it was really special to be a part of that. And Max gave me my first job when I was only 17 years old, and I'm 65 coming this week, you know.
0: Last week.
1: I know. And so it's very, very special. And just there were some wonderful speeches about him and what we would not have had what we have here in Tamworth and even the country music industry Australia-wide without Max Ellis's foresight. He was absolutely incredible with what he did, an innovator. People wanted to work with him and for him. He was a giant in marketing and just an incredible man. He's still alive. I'm not talking about him passing, but his legacy is incredible. And he was the man. The minute when he walked away from 2GM, there were no marketing people left there at that time at the radio station, because that's where he started. That's where the festival started. And fortunately, the money that the Higginbothams invested, they need to be credited in a very big way, of course. Max couldn't have done it without the backing of the Higginbotham family. But his idea, him being the ideas man, outstanding what he's built here in not only country music but in the agricultural area with AgQuip. And a lot of your listeners would know about the agricultural field days that are held in Gunnedah, which Max created. So, yeah, we have a very, very strong legacy, wonderful foundation for country music. And then Joy's mural, it was painted over a mural that was done 45 years ago by the painter, the artist's father had painted the original one. So the son painted this brand new one. It's all fresh and looking fabulous. And it's a magnificent image of Joy. And David and Anne couldn't believe how big it was. It looks great. Slim's on there as well. An ode to the Tamworth Country Music, to the Tamworth Town Hall. A couple of magpies, which I think it was David who said It looks like Joy and Heather up there, the two magpies singing. They thought that's something Slim would say.
0: Very good. Very good indeed. Yeah. Talking to Cheryl Brown this morning about the new mural that's just gone and opened up there in Tamworth. Also, hats off next weekend, starting this week on the 7th with Amber Lawrence performing up that neck of the woods. You'll be able to get the latest copy of Cap News while you're up there as well. You can look for all these details on the social pages from there. And is there a guide? There's a guide. Can you pick up like you can in festival?
1: There's actually not, unfortunately, but hats off to country.com.au, the website. It's got everything listed there. Jason Owen, Cole Finley, Dear Tommy, Amber Joy Poulton, Mac and Shah, Brendan Radford, Sunday Lemonade, Lini Bertel's doing a songwriter masterclass, and Chris Watson's got line dancing there. So it's so much on. Unbelievable.
0: Well, hasn't he been busy?
1: He's so busy. Absolutely.
0: He was at that Alan Jackson show like this week.
1: I know. He's been to Nashville and to America for about 41 times, I think, over the past few years. He's a great ambassador for Australia, that's for sure, and taking lots of people over there. Yeah.
0: Now, you mentioned birthdays. As you said, Max is last Sunday. Anne Kirkpatrick's is today. 79 today. Our matriarch of the music industry. I just think, I said earlier, and I'm stick by it, you know, America may have Emmylou Harris, but we've got Anne Kirkpatrick. You know what I mean?
1: So, absolutely. Gorgeous.
0: And then you're this, not tomorrow, but you're the following.
1: On the 12th. Yes.
0: And Tim Daly's in there as well, which is another reason. So
1: yeah.
0: I reckon you should come down early and come and see Drake Milligan.
1: What a good idea.
0: Yeah, 9th of July.
1: Well, the Tamworth Country Music Festival 2027 first round of artists is being announced on Tuesday, with the first lot of ticket sales going on sale on the 9th. So we're very, very busy little elves up here in Tamworth at the moment.
0: Come down early and come and see Drake Milligan with us, okay?
1: Sounds fantastic.
0: All right, well, listen, I love and leave you. Take care and have a good weekend.
1: You too. Thank you so much, Barb.
0: Bye. At Cheryl Brown there joining us. So you can find out more details, as she mentioned, with the hats off, you know. And don't forget, Amber Lawrence is going to be one of the first stars up there. Speaking about Miss Amber Lawrence, let's go and play her with her new album out, which is doing really well, called Suburban Cowgirl. She's just an amazing talent at the moment. She's going gangbusters all over the place. And, you know, it's got, you know, this is one of my favourite tracks off. I mean, I know there's the other one, but this is one of my favourite. This is her and William Alexander teaming up together and performing. But there's a couple of other collaborations on there that she's gone done some writing with and performing with. And as we mentioned, she's going to be up there at Tamworth. I was just looking where. When I went and cut it down, that was clever of me, wasn't it? Amber Lawrence is going to be performing, there she is, on the 7th of July, if you're heading up there early, at the Hats Off Festival. And she's at the Press Basement Bar up that way. So if you can add that to your collection, if you're up that way, please do so. Pop in and say hello from that perspective of it. In the meantime, though, look out for her new album, which is called Suburban Cowgirl, and look out for this track off it.
2: And now, here's Amber Lawrence. She's got a hankering for a love song.

0: I got a hankering for a love song. William Alexander, Amber Lawrence together, and from Amber's new album, as I said, which has just been released recently. And don't forget, she's doing the show up there in Tamworth as part of the Hats Off Festival. It's her first concert up there on the 7th. All right, our next guest this morning is a newbie for us. Originally, Oscar Litchfield started off being over this side of the world, up in the Snowy Mountains. But now he's based over in WA's Wheat Belt, where it's 2 hours earlier. We should be grateful it's not 3 hours earlier with daylight saving. But to find out more details, it's really interesting. Stuart Cooper does a show here as well as doing some PR, sent through just recently Oscar doing this song about a kookaburra. And I thought, gee, that's good. I like that. And I completely forgot because there's been a whole stack of good music come out. And then the release came back through again yesterday going, don't forget about this good track. And I went, no, I'm not going to forget about this good track. And I managed to charm Oscar out of his bed, as I said, where it is now currently just after 4 o'clock over that way. Oscar, good morning.
1: Morning, how are you?
0: I'm fine. I think we beat the kookaburra this morning.
1: I think so.
0: But they're amazing creatures. But it's interesting the story, how it came about. But listen, let's go back and do a backtrack for you, for those who don't know, and fill in the pretty picture. Singer-songwriter, rural fencing contractor, originally from the Snowy Mountains, now over in WA. That's a big jump from going from left to right.
1: Yeah, it was. It was. I came over here. I was underground mining for about 5 years, a shot firer. So I was doing that, and that's sort of what brought me over to WA. I toured over here when I was probably about 19, playing music and loved it, and got an offer to come over morning, so I did, and and sort of fell in love with WA and bought a little cottage, and that's I recorded Kookaburra and a few others in this cottage on the river up in the Wheat Belt, and started my own business up here. So yeah, it's been good over here.
0: Okay, for those, let's get the map of Australia out. We're over on the western side. You say the Wheat Belt, so let's get the map out. Whereabouts are we looking at? North of Brisbane, north of Brisbane. Gee, I'm doing well. Where's my cup of tea? Perth. Are you going north or south of Perth, for those who don't know?
1: pretty well directly east, just northeast. So 2J is the town that I live in.
0: Okay, all right, not a problem. And performance-wise, as you said, you went over there for work and you've done some recordings in the new little cottage you've done, but do you get much chance to perform and entertain over that way?
1: Sorry, you just broke up a bit. Did you say you don't get much chance to perform over here?
0: Yes.
1: Yeah, I've played quite a few gigs up here. I've done a fair few runs up north to Exmouth, and down south, down to Esperance and everything, and down south around Dunsborough and everything as well. So, yeah, I've had a bit of a tour around WA. It's been pretty good.
0: All right, now you've had a couple of little hits along the way, No Place Like Home and Front and Centre, but as I said, Kookaburra is the latest one. And I didn't realise you said you've recorded in a little cottage. It's a cottage that's 170 years old.
1: That's it, yeah. It was built by the convicts, actually, and, 1855 model, but it's got all Jarrah floors and things. It's pretty... needs a lot of work. We didn't have a hot water system really when I bought it, but I've set up a little room to record in and soundproofed it, and it's been really good.
0: I know that feeling. We've just sold the family home, and 60 years. I'm staying at one of my siblings' places, and they were in the process of renovating their little boat sheddy thing, and so there's no hot water at the moment.
1: No.
0: I know that feeling. I joke and say I'm camping at the moment.
1: Makes a difference, doesn't it?
0: It does. I tell you, that fresh... puts a whole new meaning to fresh water, I'm telling you.
1: It does.
0: At the start of the morning. But do you get the chance to come back here at all? And will you get the chance to come back here and do some, shows now that you're doing music on a regular basis?
1: Yeah, of course. Yeah, I'll come back and play some gigs. It sort of didn't last year. We're getting set up over here a bit more. But yeah, I've been home and played shows, and most of my family's over east, so they're farming, most of them. And I'll come over. My sister actually lives in Sydney, so
0: there you go.
1: Always bouncing back.
0: Well, the other one too, the young lady who we spoke to last week that won Australian Idol, Kesha.
1: I actually went to high school with Kesha.
0: There you go. See, you two should be doing some shows together.
1: She opened up my first ever EP launch when I was about 18. She would have been 15 or 16, I think. Wow. She's awesome there.
0: See, isn't it amazing that 6 degrees of separation mentioned one name and then something else and then, yeah, anyway. All right, well, listen, let's go play Kookaburra. As I said, a great track. How did it come about?
1: That one's an old song for me. I wrote that about 5 years ago when I was living on a property in New South Wales on my own. And, yeah, a bit of a heartbreak song about an ex, pretty much, I reckon. But, yeah, no, it's probably about your early 20s, I'd say, to sum it up lightly.
0: There you go. All right, well, listen, let's go give it a whirl and find that Kookaburra. And, look, thanks for joining, you know, getting out of bed early for me. And you can crawl back into bed now.
1: Easy, thanks, Barbara. You have a good one.
0: You're the same.
1: Appreciate the time.
0: Easy done, not a problem. Thank you.
1: See ya.
0: This is Oscar. Take a listen. Great track.

0: like a Polaroid. You lean in and give it to me and say, you see.
1: I love it. He's got the most amazing voice and storytelling. Kookaburra. Kookaburra. Anyway. And I must admit, I'm a fan of a kookaburra. I used to have these pewter earrings years ago, pewter silver earrings that were kookaburras. And, yeah, anyway, another story, another day. All right, and next up, we're going to catch up with heading up to Queensland. Going all over the place from Nashville, Queensland, Tamworth, now back up to Queensland again, and catch up with Caitlin Thomas, who released a brand new song yesterday. To find out more details, I've charmed her out of her bed last minute. And good morning, Caitlin.
2: Good morning. Thanks so much for having me.
1: Well, you've been busy, haven't you? I mean, new music, but I've been having a sticky beak at the socials. You've been out about gallivanting around the countryside. You know, you're popping up here and there.
2: I have been. It's been really busy. The first 6 months of 2026 has been a wild one, which is good. I think, you know, that's what we want, momentum and movement. But I'm so happy that I have released Trucking Country out into the world and that people can listen to it and love it as much as I do.
1: Now, where'd the story come? Where did it come from behind? I mean, obviously trucking's involved somewhere, but how and where and why?
2: Well, Trucking Country, I've had that title for a really long time, and it was originally inspired by, well, me listening to country music, obviously, and listening to the stories that were being told. And a lot of those stories, you know, are talking about what the guys do. And I was like, I know plenty of women who work just as hard and do the exact same thing. So for me, initially, I wanted to fill that void and that gap. I was like, we need a song. And that was what initially inspired Trucking Country. But then as the song kind of progressed, I think it turned into something a bit bigger. It's more about country is such a big banner these days, and everyone's loving country at the moment, and I love that. I think that's incredible. And this song has turned into pretty much that if you are a hard worker and you work for your weekend, and if you honestly, you could be living out in the middle of nowhere, or you could be living in the Brisbane CBD or Melbourne CBD. It doesn't really matter. But if you listen to country, love country, work hard, then to me, you're trucking country. And I know for myself that no matter where I'll be in my life, in my heart, I'll always be trucking country. So
1: there
2: it's,
1: you go. That's the way to be. That's the way
2: exactly.
1: To do it from that perspective of it. Performance-wise, as I said, you've been getting out there. And I noticed as well, courtesy of your socials, you know, and your webpage, that you're another lady that does love her boots. There's a few of you out there.
2: No, I do love my boots. I think it's like I have an addiction and I'm okay with that. So I do love them. And obviously being an artist, I'm like, oh, well, I just need it for stage. Oh, look at that. But my partner and I did actually build myself a Lane boot wall. So it's in my music room. So I literally just go in there and sometimes I just sit with my boots. It's like therapy for me.

0: It is a good thing. And I think once you find how you love it and the story behind how you love or how you get into country, it's like you just kind of stick with it.
1: That's it. We're talking to Caitlin Thomas this morning up there in Queensland. Where are you next performing? We can see you perform. And I know you're on the socials as well. We can find you there on the Spotify and the Apple Music and also the other little things like Spotify, and I just said that, didn't I? Instagram and also Facebook.
0: 100%. I'm actually heading up to that paradise country up near Ely Beach. So up near, I think it's called Gloucester. I probably pronounce that completely wrong, but I've got that coming
1: Gloucester.
0: up at
1: Gloucester.
0: Gloucester. Don't, it's not how I said it. It's
1: That's
0: Gloucester.
1: okay.
0: That sounds,
1: Shh. Well, they'll never
0: it's,
1: know. And I've just got
0: they'll
1: a
0: never know.
1: message. Yeah, I know. And I've also got an in. I got, inside sources. You're also
0: Ah,
1: at the Academy of Country
0: I
1: Music
0: am.
1: up there at the moment
0: Yes.
1: as an intern.
0: I am. I'm actually coming back to the academy as an intern. And last night we had our little initial meeting of everyone. And it's actually quite beautiful seeing the next generation of country music lovers and country music artists. So I'm really looking forward to getting to know them, working with them, and help the mentors and everyone guide them into, what's going to make them even better. So it's going to be a really amazing week. I just came back also from the Gympie Songmuster. So I've been there writing songs, filling my cup, and now I'm here to, share that with, the Academy students and work alongside Lynn, Roger, Sam, Beck, Sarah Buckley. It's
1: Brendan.
0: going to be, yeah, Brendan. And then you've got,
1: You've
0: oh,
1: got
0: yeah, there's two
1: two Brendans. I was
0: Brendans.
1: gonna say, yeah,
0: We've got two Brendans.
1: Brendan Mabson and Brendan Wormsley.
0: Yeah, and Ashley, Elise Simmons, sorry, Elise Simmons as well. So it's going to be, it's a really cool crew this year. And I'm really looking forward to getting to know them and getting to know their parents. And yeah, it's going to be a lot of fun. So I'm really thankful that I've been given this opportunity.
1: All right. Well, listen, let's go play the song. Performance-wise, as I said, you'll see her up there in Tamworth at the moment as part of the Hats Off and also the Academy. And also look out for her on her socials. And look out, more importantly, for the new song, which is called Truck and Country. And Caitlin, thanks for joining us this morning.
0: Thanks so much for having me again, Barb.
1: All right. Take care and we'll talk soon.
0: Okay, bye.
1: Bye. All right. Here we go. Let's do some Truck and Country. You ready? Kick your boots on.
2: I drive.

0: Yeah, we're trucking country. Woohoo! That's Caitlin Thomas. And as I said, she's up there in Tamworth, normally in Queensland. But I realised halfway through the conversation, she's not there. She's in Tamworth, part of the Academy, which is on. And we're going to talk about that a little bit later on this morning. Okay. Beck, just giving you a heads up. You're on, girl. But in the meantime, though, we're heading down south of Sydney, down to the Goulburn area. I think that's where he still is. Ruarkus, good morning.
1: Good morning. How are you doing?
0: Oh, it helps if I put you on the dashboard. There you go. Morning. you've got the fire going because down at the Goulburn area there, it does get fresh and exhilarating this time of the year.
1: It does. Our fire pretty much runs 24/7 at the moment. Although I've got to say this winter, I mean, yesterday really did feel like winter. It was just blowing a gale and wet. And it was winter. I was working in the shed, which was good. But, you know, it's been sort of strangely warm for this winter, but like I say, the fireplace has been running 24/7.
0: All right. There's a couple of reasons why I wanted to talk to you this morning. One is that you've just recently been across to the States, and I know you're a huge, big George Strait fan, like most of us are. Like you know, if you've got common sense, so to speak, and go back to real country music, as the old saying goes. You got the chance to see him and perform, and more importantly, got to shake a hand. Woo-hoo.
1: Yeah, I was just really fortunate. I was took my Ark's Adventure tour over there, and we were up there in South Carolina and did a big lap of Georgia, and ended up back in Texas for the PBR. But yeah, look, the big ticket event was going to George Strait. We were 12 rows from the stage. It was amazing. We had a VIP experience there. And I, because I've, I'm not trying to brag here, but I have been to a couple of George Strait concerts now. I think that was my fifth. And people are going, oh, really, that's just ridiculous. But, yeah, it was my fifth. So I'm pretty savvy as to where the seats are, where George walks in. I thought, you know what? I looked at the map and went, yep, that's the corridor where he walks in. I'm going to park ourselves right there. And so I thought, maybe a chance. Because he comes on stage, he does his concert, and he does the fake walk-off, and they come back in, and then he leaves again. So when he left for the first time, you know, I thought, I'm going to try and grab his attention, but he was just looking. He was on the other side of the little walkway, looking the other way. And then the second time he came off stage, I'm sort of reaching out my hand as far as I can, and then a girl behind me just kind of screamed, and he just sort of turned around, and I just stuck my arm. I reached right out across that balustrade as far as I could. And he's just looked at us, and he's just like giving us a bit of a half sort of handshake, slap on the hand kind of a deal, and kept walking. I went, that'll do me. That's his goal.
0: that's touching God with country music hands, so to speak. So.
1: Oh, yeah. I mean, yeah, everyone knows that, you know, George is the man I look up to the most.
0: Now, when it comes to you performing and entertaining, you do have that strong affiliation with Texas and with America, and there's been some good news come through about you and that particular state just recently.
1: Yeah, I've been invitational, you know, it's an invitational nominee for the Texas Sounds International CMA Awards in East Texas in Marshall, so, and that's in October, so late September. I could already be over there, but, yeah, late September I've got to head over and we're going to do some, you know, pre-interview stuff and maybe some TV stuff and a few local performances. And then yeah, basically over a 2 or 3 day period, we kind of battle it out. So it's a different one because you're not sort of being nominated, you know, you don't have all the awards. You don't know what you're entering in as far as the categories. It all gets decided when you go there, and actually it's judged on your performance over those couple of days. And then they sort of decide at the end. So we've got people from 16 countries around the world coming to compete for it. So I'm sort of flying the Aussie flag, you know, in Texas, which is great.
0: Fantastic. We're talking to Ruarkus this morning. And I said, you're going over that way, but you'd also, another one of those very talented musicians that put packages together where you go and host tours over that neck of the woods. Is that going to be part of that this time around as well?
1: I did think about that, and even the you know, the people who host the event there, they saw that I do that, you know, and judging what I get up to, and they noticed that I was on a tour, and they said, "Can you bring a tour?" I thought, "Oh, it might be a little, you know, a little bit short to put that together, but potentially for next year." He's saying maybe you bring a group next year, but it's still not out of the books for be able to do that this year, so. But I am trying to at the moment. I've got one on sale that's going to go to Colorado around Christmas time. So pushing that tour at the minute. So if anybody wants to join me for a run through the American West and end up in the San Juan Mountains, part of the Rocky Mountains in Colorado, at Christmas time, yeah, look up Arcus Adventures and look me up on my social media and give me a holler and
0: chase him up from there.
1: Yeah.
0: So look out for it. It's Roo Arcus, and then you look out for the Arcus Adventures, which is the Colorado White Christmas. And look, it's winter. I'd love to go, but it's winter. I don't do cold well. But
1: you know, nearly everyone who's been on that tour, surprisingly, has been to Queensland. Never seen snow. Don't even own a jacket. Mm. And they've just loved it. And just no one's ever complained about being cold, because we're not most of the time. We're dressed for fireplaces, and you know, it's all wonderful.
0: Well, it's a different ball game, isn't it, really? Because, you know, like, as you just said, you've got a fire. And in the case of me being in the city, I don't even have, like, I've got electric blanket throws and all the rest of it. But if you're from the cold, you know, you have the warm floors and the, you know,
1: yeah.
0: the fires and all the rest of it to keep it going.
1: Yeah, it's funny. When I come to Sydney, you know, if I'm staying up in Sydney, staying in someone's house, I always find it really cold, you know, just because we do have it pretty warm here in winter with that fire going. We've got amazing timber on our property here to burn. And it's funny you go to Sydney, because they're not really set up for winter like we are.
0: No.
1: And you always do find a little cold in people's houses when I go up there. They're probably dying when they come down here. But it is nice. I love it. It can be just so terrible outside and just come inside. It's
0: all
1: beautiful.
0: Right. Now, the other reason, and last but no means least, is that, of course, because you have that affiliation with America and you go backwards and forwards, there was a song you did, and I didn't realise it was that long ago.
1: Ten years ago, I know.
0: Great song you did, which was called Red, White and Blue, because both of us do have red, white and blue in our flags and colours that we all know. But, of course, it's a special one for the Americans this year. It's 150 years.
1: 250, actually.
0: 250,
1: there you go. Yeah, 250. Yeah, so it's funny when I brought that song out and even my buddy said, "Oh, Roo, you're spending too much time in America." And I said, "Well, actually, this song can be about America or England or New Zealand or France, but it's actually written about Australia, our red, white, and blue flag, and our values, and all those sorts of things." But it did make what triggered me writing that song was going to America and seeing how, you know, and going to baseball games and George Strait concerts and that sort of stuff, and just seeing how, especially in Texas, just how patriotic they are and how proud they are of their state or their country. And that got me thinking when I was there, going, what happened to us here in Australia? Because we used to be exactly the same. We used to just be so proud, of our flag and our country, and we used to celebrate it. And I kind of felt, even back then, I know sort of little things, stuff has become much more controversial these days, but back then, you know, 10 years ago, that wasn't sort of thought of so much, but it really made people think. Even just recently, around about Anzac Day, there was the unknown veteran walking from Sydney to Canberra, Martin Ryan, and he was just walking on his own, dressed in World War II uniform and carrying the Australian flag. And I actually went out and performed at the little Tarrago pub on, you know, not too far from Canberra, and I sang Red, White and Blue for them. And here's all these, you know, ex-special forces, you know, veterans there as part of the crew and Martin there. And, you know, that song, I've played it to, you know, United States Marines, that song, big tough guys, and it just brings them undone every time. And they really appreciate the sentiment of the song and what it means and to know that we think, because it is a real tip of the hat to the military as well.
0: Yeah,
1: as part of that song, and you know, they actually used that song and made a kind of a video out of it on their Advocates Online, which is the organisation that was raising the money with the salvos, they used that, and it was a really, really nice little piece that they put together. So if you want to see, like, we never made a music video for it, but if you want to look up Advocates Online on Facebook and just find where Martin was walking, and you'll find my music there. That means a lot to me. It means a lot to me that it means a lot to them and to the people that it means a lot to. So at the time, it did okay on the radio. We got a nomination for a Gold Guitar, you know, a finalist spot with that song. But couple of guys on radio here did say that, look, sorry, Roo, we kind of missed the point of the song at the time, and it probably should have done even better for you.
0: But see, sometimes they don't, and that's the reason why we do these chats, is because you need to find the story out behind why and how and when. And lucky enough, I can do that with my show and point it out from there. So, look, Ruth, thanks for jumping out of bed this morning. Let's go and celebrate Independence Day.
1: Yeah, 4th of July, yeah.
0: And also our Australia Day, all timed up and teamed into one. And go and pick up your, track called Red, White and Blue. So thank you for doing this. Take care.
1: Always love to chat. Thanks so much.
0: Maybe we can talk at Christmas when you're in Colorado.
1: Yeah, that'd be good. Why don't you come with me? Come on.
0: All right, I'll talk soon. Take care.
1: Okay, Barb. Thanks so much. Have a good morning.

0: Can't believe that's 10 years ago since he released that. Great track. It's called The Red, White and Blue. And if the colours of your flag are red, white and blue, it's applicable to you. You're on All Kinds of Country this morning. 6:37 is where we are. And if you are looking at the soccer game, we don't want to know. I've just stuck my nose in. Speaking about red, white and blue, I'm half Croatian. We missed out the other day. But the game is currently on as we speak over that neck of the woods in America. Remember we spoke to Drake Milligan a couple of weeks back and he was in Seattle, Washington, where the game was. And he was having fun trying to hear us because, you know, everyone was screaming and yelling. But if you're screaming and yelling at this hour of the morning, you know why. Next up, we're heading back up to Queensland again. And catching up with one of our matriarchs of the music industry, Miss Norma O'Hara Murphy. Good morning.
1: Good morning, Barb.
0: How are you? Long time no chat.
1: Oh, well, it's very early for me.
0: Come on, you're a horsey lady. You should be getting up and getting ready. But it is a bit fresh up at Boney Mountain this time of the year, isn't it?
1: Oh yes, and there's a big heavy fog outside, and yeah, look, I don't sort of get up that early these days. I'm going to be too long in the tooth for that.
0: I know the feeling. It's really funny because, you know, the older you get, the particularly that warm bed, like, do I have to get out? Do I really want to get out? So, but look, thanks for jumping up and getting out of bed and joining us this morning. Speaking about your place, which is Boney Mountain, when is the festival on up that way? Let's go and have a quick sticky beak at that before we go and look at the new song.
1: Oh, look, the festival's on, I can't believe it's our 16th year.
0: Wow.
1: Can you believe that?
0: Where did that time go so quickly?
1: I don't know. We start, our gates actually open on Monday the 14th of September, and our campers pour in, and they camp here for a week. Our main weekend is the 18th, 19th and 20th. And on Friday the 18th, I will be officially launching my new album and doing a very rare performance. I mean, I don't think you realise basically the only place I perform these days is Boney Mountain. So it's just something that I'm expected to do. So of course I get up and do it, and my fans love that. It's a good
0: weekend or good week of music. And some of the names you've got up there this year, the Hillbilly Goats, the Code Sisters, Runaway Dixie, William Alexander, I think is just one of the breath of fresh airs we've had in the business.
1: Isn't he gorgeous? He offered to come and help with the horses, and he's just a one-off, William. I just love him to bits. He's a gorgeous young man.
0: And one of our local fellas here who's, a ringmaster of entertainers, performer and sound, of course, Steve Passfield is going to be up that way. And a lovely couple that used to be down here in Sydney but have been up in Queensland now for a while, and that's Penny Davies and Roger Illott. It's nice to see them back again. You've got Jeff Brown, Alan Caswell up that way, Laurie and Shelley Minson, Diane Lindsay and Peter Simpson. You've got a whole sack up there, haven't you? Errol Gray, Peter Smokey Dawson, Brian Stitt, Peter Code, and Mick Angelus, or Angels, is up there. So it's a good weekend of music up that way. You can find out more details by going to the website that Norma's gone and set up for it, which is the Boney Mountain Folk Festival. Up from there. So, but listen, let's leave that alone for a minute now. Music-wise, as I said, you are a remarkable singer-songwriter. Here's a quirky question.
1: Thank you, my dear.
0: Hey, hello, when it comes to Norma Murphy music, you know I'm slightly one-eyed, and I'm not ashamed to say show my bias about that either. But you've gone and done, though, not a Norma song. You've gone and done a Patti Page classic, the Tennessee Waltz. And as I said to you when I heard you'd gone and done this. I was actually lucky enough to talk to Patti Page many, many moons ago when she released an album out called The New Tennessee.
1: Wow.
0: The New Tennessee Waltz. And we talked about her because my grandfather was a big, huge fan of hers. How much is that doggy in the window? And Diesel was in the studio at the time, which worked out really well. But we talked about The Tennessee Waltz and also The New Tennessee Waltz, which was a song that looked at combining in that classic song. But what made you go and bring to life a classic song?
1: Oh, Barb, I'm not sure really. Look, it's just been an old favourite. And I did start a bit of a thing here a few years ago. You might remember with my Celtic collection on both CDs. I started them both with an old traditional. I had Forever and Ever, which is I did for some very dear friends down in Inverell. It was their favourite song. It was played at their wedding, and I did a version of that for them. And the other one I had, the Water Is Wide, and you know, two classic old songs that it's so lovely to hear those, you know, those real oldies. And that's what I did there. And I heard Tennessee Waltz somewhere and I thought, oh God, I love that old song. And I thought, yes, I'll put my version, my very own version on my album. And of course, you know, using the sax, I love the saxophone. Yeah, I mean, you'll probably remember Sydney of the Bush. It featured saxophone. And I sometimes wonder, you know, perhaps I did wonder, did that cost me a gold guitar for that track? Because the judges would think, well, you know, that's not really country. I mean, some of these old traditionals, they don't like that sort of thing, do they?
0: No, but, you know, look, I mean, each to their own at the end of the day. And the other thing too, which makes it, for me, unique, because Slim also had saxophone in a couple of his tracks as well. But for me, as I said, it's just nice to hear an old classic. And I think in the case of, I feel bad what I'm about to say here, but when you dig up songs like this, it gets to bringing back memories. And you talk about, as I said, when I was
1: exactly
0: able to talk to Patti Page, you know, it you know, from
1: exactly
0: our family, it brought up the connection with my grandfather and my mum, telling stories about that particular tale. And that's the case with this, you doing this particular rendition, is it brings up stories and people communicating along the way about those old days and the good old days in a good way.
1: Well, you know, I've always been a country person, and as a country kid, you know, you'd go to the old dances and the old halls, and you'd hear those old fashioned bands playing, and the saxophone is just something about it, you know. It brings back, it conjures up pictures of the old country hall and the sawdust on the floor and everybody, and I think people are sort of pretty nostalgic about those old times these days, Barb, the way things are here now, you know. Our country has changed beyond belief, really. Mm.
0: It certainly has. We're talking to one of our matriarchs in the industry, Norma O'Hara Murphy, and looking at her new rendition of the Tennessee Waltz. But you can find Norma's music and more details about her online and also on the Music Down platforms, including, and I'm going to jump in my political box here, of course, you've got some great music about the horses down in the Snowy Mountains, which,
1: yep,
0: as I said, you've got a long history with horses, and that's part of where a lot of people know you from the industry as well, not just being a country music entertainer, performer, but also being a horsey lady and breeding and showing and whatnot. But and you've also got an amazing song, if you can find it, which is looking at the Whaler. The horse does come out from that Snowy Mountain area. that was bred and fought for us over in the wars with the Boer War in particular. And as I said, they've left a remarkable legacy in music and in song and in history that you've gone and done.
1: Yes, look, I've touched on our amazing Australian light horses over the years, and of course, most people would not realise. Perhaps, you know, there were over 200,000 horses shipped over there during the First World War, and predominantly they were Brumbies. It was never talked about. They referred to them as Whalers. But they were Brumbies. You know, horses in that number just didn't exist. And, of course, look, it really is a long, sad story. And my YouTube clip, Kosciuszko, is up there. It's well up over a million hits now. And it's just such a tragedy what they're destroying they're destroying our horses.
0: Yeah.
1: I don't really want to talk. Actually, you know, I've laid awake at night, Barb, worrying and being upset about it all, thinking about them. You know, they're just such beautiful, brave animals, and the fact that they're using helicopters is beyond my comprehension. I just can't.
0: Yes.
1: I can't grasp it. I can't deal with it. Anyway, it's just too much.
0: Look, let's finish on a light note, shall we? And finish off with the Tennessee Waltz. Great catching up with you, and hopefully I'll be able to get up to that Boney Mountain Festival of yours sooner than later.
1: Oh, absolutely, Barb. And you let me know if you're coming and we'll roll out the red carpet, as they say.
0: Thank you very much.
1: No, I would just love to have you here, mate. It's you're down there in that big smoke, and there's probably only you and Macca sort of still.
0: we do what we can when we can. So.
1: Amazing, and getting up this early, you know, is I take my hat off to you, mate. And yes, it would be just so fabulous if you could come up and you know, we've poached Steve Passfield. Steve comes up every year, and we are so lucky to have him. The guy is just brilliant. Brilliant guitar player as well as sound man.
0: He certainly is. All right, listen, I've got to run and leave you. But listen, take care. Thanks for catching up, and look after yourself, and say get a hubby for me, okay?
1: Thanks for the chat, Barb.
0: See ya. Bye.
1: Bye.
0: That's Norma O'Hara Murphy, and this is her doing the Tennessee Waltz. Something's going on. Something's going on. Let's go. No, not that. What's going on? I got music coming through all over the place.

0: and her rendition of the Tennessee Waltz. She's got a remarkable legacy of music. If you haven't heard of her stuff before, go do yourself a favour. Her music is available on your download platforms or from her website if you want to get hold of them from there. But like, there's The Best of Norma, there's Closer Now, Whiskey Gully Road, The Rodeo Collection, The Best of Me, The Solid Gold. But I remember the, going back to the first little, she did a little 45, which had Boot Hill Rodeo on it and Rodeo Queen. And then she went and recorded with Country Records, which were based up at Coffs Harbour. That's where I really found out about her music, because she's just got some wonderful stuff there. But that's her latest addition to the music industry. If you find her album called Rodeo Queen, that's a corker. It's got Rodeo Clan, The Man with the Cane, and it's also got The Stallion and Murray Valley Sunshine. Good album. The Wailer. The Wailer's on that one too. All right, it's 6:53 this morning. We're hoping next week to talk to Andrew Farris, who's going to be in Nashville and performing at the Grand Ole Opry. So it'll be there Friday, so he'll be performing Friday night there. So in between him rehearsing, we're going to be trying to talk to Andrew next week on the program with his new album coming out later, which is called The Prospector, and the song off it, All About Rolling Home, which is a great track. But we've been talking on and off all morning about next weekend, the hats off to country music. And we were going to try and charm one of the mentors out of bed, but we... we said, no, let's let them sleep in, didn't we, Beck Gracie? We were really lovely.
1: We did. You know, we were.
0: And they would have.
1: Although they should be up watching this game.
0: Well, you know. Yes. So Beck just told me the result of the game with us in Egypt, and I won't tell you what it is. Otherwise, I'd be screaming and yelling. So because I'm not screaming and yelling, I'm like, giving you an idea of what's going on. So, yeah. But anyway. On to a lighter note. Tell me what's happening.
1: Good news.
0: The Academy. The Academy's on.
1: Yes.
0: And just quickly wrap it up for us, what's happening and who's happening and what's going on and where the concerts are going to be for the final.
1: Yeah, well, it's been a bit of an – I like that you had a Caitlin on earlier. She's one of our interns this year, has been through Academy and now come back as an intern. But, yeah, we've got 28 students this year. It's the Junior Academy, so all under 18. Our youngest, I think, is 10. So the talent starts young in Australia. We know this.
0: They do.
1: And they've come from as far away as Tasmania, all through New South Wales, Victoria and Queensland to come to Academy this year. And we have Brendan Radford, who's doing a gig after Academy, after he's, you know, mentored the instrumental students through their course. He then is doing his own show at the Bluebird Room at the Community Centre next Saturday on the 11th.
0: Right.
1: And our director, Lynn Botell, is also doing a bit of a show on the 12th. She's part of the Tamworth Songwriters Hub at the UNE Centre, just near our new addition to our public art, which is Ode to Joy, the mural to Joy McKean, which was unveiled last Sunday.
0: And we talked about that with Cheryl a little bit earlier on this morning.
1: Yes.
0: Performance-wise, when are they all getting together to do their bits?
1: Yep, so we do our graduation concert next Saturday at 11 a.m, so it's a morning show. So everyone in Tamworth or anyone who wants to come to Tamworth and experience our lovely winter temperatures, which aren't too bad. It's been quite lovely. They're performing at 11 a.m. at Liberty College, which is where we actually run the Academy. So open to the public. Tickets on sale now through, if you go to the Academy Facebook page, that's probably the easiest way. And you'll get to see the, you know, the youngest talent of Australian country music. And in a couple of years' time, you'll be able to go, I remember when they did their first, you know, public performance, or I remember seeing them at Academy. And we've had so many Golden Guitar winners come through and other award winners come through Academy that, yeah, the history's there to prove how great this course is.
0: All right. All right, we're going to love and leave you there because I've got 3 minutes left. That means 3 minutes to play a bit of music, do a couple of things I've got to do. But, look, thank you for jumping in and jumping on as per usual.
1: And, no worries.
0: And for the update. And, again, quickly, where's the concert for the graduation?
1: Yep, Liberty College. So it's on the Sydney Road or New England Highway, whatever you call it, just south of Tamworth, Liberty College, and, yeah, the Facebook page of the Academy of Country Music is where you can get your tickets.
0: All right, and what day is it?
1: the Saturday the 11th at 11 a.m.
0: All right, not a problem. All right, listen, take care, and thanks for everything as usual.
1: Thank you so much.
0: Take care.
1: Thanks.
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0: That didn't work. I thought that was going to work, but it didn't work. But that's okay. Here is, I was going to do a bit of Brendan Radford. Let's just do a little bit of Brendan. I was going to do Anne Kirkpatrick as well. But, you know, let's go do a bit of modern day Troubadour. I love this.
5: I'm going up to
0: town. Oh, there we go. It's coming through now when I didn't want to do it. Hang on. Now go. Go. Brendan.
6: Silent still.
0: There we go.

And after that, who knows where? He'll find out when he gets there. One thing's for sure, he won't be southbound, 'cause there's money to be made up here. The weather's nice this time of year, lots of good reasons to stay around. Tread gravel road and an old guitar, the landscape writes the lyrics at a tune.

It's 7 o'clock. I just whoopsie. Time for Kathy and Direction Home. See you next Saturday at 5. Don't be late. I'll be right back on your. Or you can do the catch up via the 2SER website, 2SER.com. Look for all kinds of country. See you next Saturday.

Hey, how are you going out there? Welcome to your morning. I hope you're feeling warm and good. This is 2SER. I'm Kathy Kirkpatrick, and you're listening to A Direction Home. Big thank you to Barbara, of course, for the last 2 hours of great Australian country music. So, what do we think? Where are we up to? What's going on, you may ask? I have a theme. It's a winter's tale. I'm going to be featuring some new music from various folks, including Tex Perkins has teamed up with wonderful guitarist and singer-songwriter Matt Walker. They have a new album coming and they've released a single song. I'll play that later. Foy Vance, who I adore, originally born in Northern Ireland and grew up in America, just released his 8th album, The Wake. I'm very into it. Magpie Diaries has something new, and I'll also be playing, oh, and Leah Senior, Point Road Night, just been released. But we'll be hearing from a bunch of other people also singing about winter and seasons and spring and change and all that sort of stuff, including Christopher Coleman, Cat Stevens, Lou Luke, Catherine McClellan, and others. I'm going to begin with Australian artist Jack Carty. Earlier this year, he released In the Blue of the Day. This is his song about, he says, there's a season to grow and a season to sow and a season buried under winter's snow. This is change.

It's Phil from PJ Orr here. I'm a musician, but most importantly, fan and listener of 2SER, this great station, ground zero for community radio in Sydney. This town needs it. Big love, 2SER. We're going to make it.

That is Australian artist Leah Senior. Her new album is Point Road Night, just released. The song there was Winter on my theme for today. Leah Senior with her band are on tour right now. And in fact, they're playing in Sydney tonight. If you're listening live, you know it's the 4th of July. But if you're in my future, I'm sorry, you might have missed it. They're in Petersham at the Petersham Bowling Club. Leah Senior with the band, and then she heads down to Thoreau and various other parts of the country. I began the show with Jack Carty, Change, and in the middle there was Lou Luke, L-U-L-U-C, originally Australians, now living in New York. Winter's Passing from their album Passerby. How you doing? Have you been keeping warm and dry? It's sometimes not all that easy. Hope you've been finding some way to pass the time. What have I been doing? I've been walking the dog out in the sun. I've been curating a series of events over in Rhodes. I've been pulling beers and mixing up pink lemonades. Making music for you, listening to a lot of new music, which has really been nice. And July's my birthday month, so I've decided to photograph some of my friends. That's just a little insight into what's been going on here backstage. But let's keep going with my theme of winter. Of course, you're on 2SER. This is A Direction Home. I'm Kathy. Nothing changes. All right. Who are we going to hear from now? Catherine Pretty, Charles Jenkins, William Crichton, and let's start with Catherine McLellan. Winter, Spring.

William Crichton there from his 2018 album Empire. It's out on ABC Music. His new album is Continental Drift. He can't put a foot wrong for me as a creative producer. From the first time I saw him solo with one little ukulele at the Petersham Bowling Club, I was completely blown away by his presence, his songwriting, his voice, the way he looks at the audience and relates to these other musicians on the stage. Extraordinary. If you get to see him live ever, take the opportunity. Sadness. Seasonal affective disorder. Sad, they call it. A lot of people have this. Some people even get it around sundown each day, that transitional time when the world becomes a bit dim and dank and pending dark. I don't suffer from this, but I'm with you. If you're out there and you just feel bad, sad, flat, my mother would call it. I'm feeling a bit flat. Hold on, friends. Hold on. Listen to some music. Do something that makes you, you know, stabilizes your mood. Make some food, have a cup of tea, you know, watch a good movie, pat the dog, call a friend. We're talking about winter. I'm Kathy. This is 2SCR. You're listening to A Direction Home. We're looking at winter with the help of various artists. We also heard Charles Jenkins from his album When I Was In My Room. He hails from Melbourne. That was Overwintering, which is a great word. Catherine Priddy was also there about being far away. Still winter, still waiting. And I began with Catherine McClellan, Winter Spring from The Raven's Son. Where will we go now? Oh, let's listen to some more Australians. Let's begin with a producer who goes by the name of ARD. I happen to know that it is Anth Dimke, also hailing from Victoria. The vocal on this particular track is from Clara. This is In This Town.

starting, the hardest part starting, the hardest part starting, so I'm giving up.

Magpie Johnson. That's Magpie Diaries. Winter's Back. That has been released just in June, just a few days ago. Magpie says about this song that it was written last week, winter, around the campfire with a few mates, watching that heavy winter fog roll in through the bush. They named the fog Nora, who features in that song. And he says it's for those who experience a little seasonal depression. Great groove. Christopher Coleman Collective. I Can't Keep Up, Darlin'. Oh, what a heartbreaker. Chris Coleman, I absolutely adore his songwriting. That is from an album that he put out a few years ago entitled Ah, Winter. He lives and hails from Tasmania. And began with In This Town from ARD featuring Clara. This is 2SER. I'm Cathy Kirkpatrick. This is A Direction Home. Thank you for your listening ears and for being with me today. Ah, winter. Here we go. Now, the next track I'm going to play, I don't know how it relates to this theme, but it's just been in my head recently and I just wanted to pop it in there, so that's what's going to happen. But after that, I'm going to play two very new songs, one from Foy Vance, whom I really like, and then a duo, Tex Perkins and Matt Walker. But first, here's a little surprise for you from the 1970s.

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I love 2SER because it supports truly independent artists and gives a real platform to us local musicians unlike any other radio station we have here in Sydney.

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1: Australian artists Tex Perkins joining forces with Matt Walker. That's the first taste from their forthcoming debut album together. It's entitled Before the Show. What does happen before the show? That particular song is entitled It Always Can Get Worse, which is about pushing through the hard times without getting stuck in your own pain. This is their words, reminding us to be grateful as others have been through and have gotten through worse. I began with, that was Cat Stevens, Oh Very Young, and Foy Vance was there. The new album is The Wake. That was, Hi, I'm the Preacher's Son. Now, there's a great story behind this. The journey to this album started in 1999 when this Northern Irish-born musician lost his father. He was a travelling preacher. That immense grief sparked a clarifying sense of purpose. He says he completely changed his attitude towards music and his own songwriting, and he committed to making 7 albums, each one shaped by the impact of that loss. This is the 7th. Hey, I'm going to sign off and make room for Reverie coming up, but I'm going to leave you in with one song from Hannah Ackfield. This is entitled Winter, right on theme. The album title is No Light Without Shade, and indeed that lyric features in this track. See you next week.

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6: Yep, that's what we do here on Newfangled. Deep dive into all the best new music from across the 2SER station rotation and some picks of my own, and I picked some good ones. 8:01 is the time, which means I'm here till 10 a.m. I'm here to play some tunes, I'm here to talk about them, and yeah, generally try and wake myself and those listening up. Got a good playlist today. But I'd like to start by acknowledging that I'm broadcasting on Gadigal land. Sovereignty of this land was never ceded. I pay my respects to elders past, present, and emerging. It always was, and it always will be, Aboriginal land. We're going to start things off pretty breezily, if that's a word. I've got some more soulful cuts, some more, percussive cuts. We've got local ones and international ones. I'm going to start things off with the latter, a trio from Bristol by the name of the Tara Clerken Trio. They've just put out their second album. They've put out a few EPs here and there as well. It's called Somewhere Good, and it's a very nice one to throw on your Saturday morning. Hence why I'm doing exactly that now. I'd also like to thank Kathy from A Direction Home, kind of jumbling up all my order of doing things here. But thank you to her from 7 to 8 a.m. right here on 2SER 107.3. Once again, the Tara Clerken Trio is how I'm going to start off this show. Lazy Daisy is the name of this one. That's how I feel right now. A Lazy Daisy.

Billy Gardner right there with The World. Loose Eno vibes is how that is described to us in the Instagram post that announced that song having been released. Billy Gardner is, and sorry, and I'm inclined to agree with that. Love a bit of Loose Eno vibes. Billy Gardner is essentially the label runner for the great Anti-Fade Records, one of the most celebrated independent record labels we have right here in Australia. They also put out the Alien Nose Job album, which came out last week, which I will give a spin to a little bit later in this show. But this new album, it's out on, what is it, the 10th of July. It's called Last of the Natural Light, and it is billed as being by Billy Gardner and friends. And if you have a look at the track lists, there are quite a few friends. There's Violetta Del Conte Race. Paris Rebel Richens appears on the first single that I did give a spin to a few weeks ago. Rowena Lloyd, Miles Jansen, Sam Hill, Carolyn Hawkins, and Miles Jansen once again. I'm quite keen for this new album. Billy Gardner is someone who I know more of as a curator and the record label owner than as an artist himself. And these two singles are showing that he can really do it all. So, yeah, high anticipation for this new Billy Gardner album. I played a few tracks in there. In the middle, we have one of the songs from the new Ruby Jackson EP. Fantastic stuff. So catchy, incredible voice. Ruby Jackson has been a mainstay of the scene here in Eora, Sydney. She did play a launch gig for that EP as well, I think last week now. And what a fantastic song. That's really all I'll say. Again, there's a whole EP out. You can check it out. It is called This Love Thing. And yeah, we'll be playing it all week and in the coming weeks on 2SER. My name is Josh and I play new music. That's why I played that Ruby Jackson song as well as those others. I play a lot of the stuff that's been added to the 2SER station rotation. And I pick a few of my own. The Tara Clerkentrier you heard up the top with Lazy Daisy. I played that because that's how I feel. And because it is a fantastic song and a good way to get the show started. I'm going to keep things rolling right now. What have we got? We've got the OCs, one of my absolute favorite bands when I grew up. I would put a large part, I'd owe large parts of my early musical development, my taste-making development with the OCs and King Gizzard in large part due to just the sheer amount of music that they'd put out. And the OCs, I'd say they probably average one album release a year, maybe even two. And they've just dropped this, they're calling it an album, but it's only 5 songs long, but some of them are a little bit longer. They're quite jammy as well. It's called Off Course. Once again, 5 tracks. Most of them tick over 5 minutes. Some of them 6 minutes. One of them goes for 9 minutes, the first track. But I'm going to play a good 6-minuter right here. The Trick is the name of this one. Once again, jammy stuff from the OCs. It's a follow-up to their album that they put out. Honestly, I don't even remember. They put out so much stuff. They put out an EP earlier this year. The Cara Maluco EP. They also put a live album out last year, live at the Broad Museum. Abomination Revealed at Last, of course. That's the name of the album they put out last year. I just lose track with the OCs. There was one point where I was like an OCs zealot. I still watch them, but kind of more from afar now. And it would be a disservice to my younger self to not play one of these new OCs tracks. This one that I'm playing. It's called The Trick. Just sit back and relax. Maybe not relax. Maybe put some 3D goggles on if you have any. That's what their music is made for. 2SER 107.3. This is Newfangled. Do enjoy.

might jump on right now. It's very loud. The Trick by the OCs is the name of this song. New EP from them, very jammy stuff, as you can tell. Not a word was said in this song until I'm speaking right now. There are easier songs to talk over, but that's okay. Because I love the OCs, and this is what they do best. Weird, weird stuff. One of the best live shows you could possibly see across any genre, in my opinion, as well. The Trick by the OCs.

on top of being a highly prolific band, they also change their name every few years as well, just to make things keep things exciting. Let's fade that one out right there. The Trick by the OCs. I'm going to keep it moving with the music, though. I just thought I'd jump in right at the end of that. Girl and Girl, great Australian band. Put out music on Sub Pop as well. It's Dead and Hell. They're two names of, or sorry, they've just put out two songs, and those are the names. One is called It's Dead, one is called Hell. I'm going to play It's Dead, because it's great. Newfangled is the name of the show. My name's Josh. I play new music. All these songs have been new. I might play an older one. I might play a few. You'll just have to see. Also, an interview coming up. I always forget to announce certain things. There is an interview in the show. Leah Senior, she's playing this evening at the Petersham Bolo. Still get your tickets while you still can. There might be some on the door as well, but I wouldn't leave it up to chance. She's playing once again at the Petersham Bolo. There's support there from Field Commander Ali, another artist that I did an interview with just a few weeks ago. It'll just be a serene afternoon and evening if you make your way to the Petersham Bolo for this. I highly, highly recommend it. Leah's been putting out music now for well over a decade. I've been a fan of her since her King Gizzard collaboration days as well. Find out more about that if you just stay tuned on 2SER 107.3. This right here is Girl and Girl with It's Dead.

The feature album this week on 2SER is Your Day Will Come by Chanel Beads. The second record of the same title from the New York City multi-instrumentalist is a gem of collage songwriting and multi-layered nocturnal pop, soul and shoegaze. Your Day Will Come by Chanel Beads, the feature album all this week on 2SER 107.3.

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0: back. Next year, tomorrow, another time. My gratitude yearning to pass the time. Let me pass the mic to you.
1: What a song. There's a few artists.
2: Whoa.
1: That's the song starting all over again. There's a lot of artists on this song. I might actually have to move my mic to play all, back announce all of them. The song's called Fair Dinkum. It's by Solly, local rapper. Features Breakfast Road Church and Zion Garcia, the lattermost of those, one that we often give a spin right here on 2SER. And newfangled apologies for the creaky mic. But what an incredible, fun song. The sample from the back end there from 4 Minutes by Madonna and Justin Timberlake. I'm pretty sure that's what that is. I mean, I don't know what the financial implications of that sample are. I'd like to ask, but I won't be speculating, unfortunately. This show right here is Newfangled. It's 2SER 107.3. That's the radio station you're locked into. My name is Josh. I play new music. That's my job. All of these songs have been new. That one by Solly came out a few weeks ago, and it is just infectious, in my opinion. Before that, we had a Chanel Beads, Opening in the Gate. New album from them. It's been our feature album this week on 2SER. As you might have heard in the little feature album cart in the middle there, it's their second album, also their second called Your Day Will Come. They've got 2 days that will come. And this new one is... It reminds me a bit of some of the stuff that McGee is doing at the moment, McGee and Dijon. I think that they have vocal similarities and the way that they kind of manipulate their instruments. Obviously, McGee, it's always with the guitar. With Chanel Beads, I think that they kind of do a few things. But I think that they can be compared in a way, in a good way, that is, because this new Chanel Beads album is fantastic, and that's why it's our feature album this week on 2SER. Girl and Girl before that with It's Dead. That is the second of 2 new singles that they released a few weeks ago. Once again, Sub Pop band, but they're Australian. Wonderful. And up the top we had OCs with The Trick. I did say a few words towards the back end of that because there's a bit of chaos going on in that song. I wanted to check in with you, make sure you're all right. But I think that you can handle it. I'm going to play an instrumental one right now. Caleb Jacobs, It Will Be All The Things. You're hearing it just underneath. It's nice. This is Newfangled on 2SER 107.3.

0: Caleb Jacobs, It Will Be All The Things. Forgot to turn my mic on. It Will Be All The Things, the name of this song. You're tuned into TWSCR 107.3.
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words for each other. We are the words themselves. Oh, how we speak to each other and listen to nobody else. You are the word, not its meaning.

0: Dictionary right there from the Hobnobs. They are a Dutch duo. They've just put out their debut album. It's called Helmets Off, and it is a lovely, lovely listen. If you're a fan of, I would say, self-titled era Velvet Underground, that kind of very soft guitar, I'd say you'd be a fan of this. If you like some soft twee music, I think you'd also quite like this new Hobnobs album. Also named after what is, in my opinion, the very best biscuit. You cannot get better than the Hobnob. If there's a Hobnob right, if there's a sleeve of Hobnobs in front of me, I will inhale them. They're better than a digestive, even though they look the same. The oatiness just really does a lot for me. But I digress. This is a music show, newfangled. It's not a biscuit show. My name's Josh. This is 2SER 107.3. 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I play new music from 8 to 10 a.m. every Saturday. I hope you're enjoying what I'm playing. No specific genre, really, that I've pursued for this show. I'm trying to keep it mixed, keep it diverse, and I think I've done pretty well so far. There were some folkier tracks in there before that one from the Hobnobs. We had Sesame Girl with Kick in the Teeth. That's a new song from them. They're a local band, and they're going on tour for it as well. Let me have a look where they're playing in Sydney. It is the Everly Hotel, which is a wonderful place to see some music. They're also playing in Wollongong at La La La's. Before that, you had Phoebe Bridgers. She's back, of course, with Lost Boys. New album on the way. Lost Weekend is its name. It's out on the 14th of August. It's her first since Punisher, which I can't believe it's been that long. It's one of those real lockdown albums. I feel like a lot of people have. It was spun a lot in my house. My mum certainly was a big fan of Punisher. A lot of my friends were as well. And I feel like it makes a lot of sense. It's very soft in parts. It's loud in others. Feelings of isolation and whatnot. I feel like it was really the perfect album to come out around that time. And a lot of people would kind of stamp that period. If they were to pick one album that represented lockdown for them, they'd pick Phoebe Bridgers' last album. Not all, but some. Who knows? Now, it's come to my attention that the album Illinois by Sufjan Stevens, my favourite Sufjan Stevens album, and many people's favourite Sufjan Stevens album, came out 21 years ago today, and I thought, what better way to celebrate its birthday than by playing a little tune from it? There's a lot of choices you have with this album. It truly is like a full listening experience, front to back. There's so many interlude tracks, so many droning orchestral pieces as well. But on their own, there are some fantastic songs on it, including the song Decatur, or A Round of Applause for Your Stepmother. When I first heard this album, I think this was the kind of one that really clicked for me when I heard it, because it's just really fun, and there are some random kind of very Illinois-specific references on it that, of course, I know very little about, given I've never been there. But you can really feel the novelty of it. So I thought, what better way to celebrate that novelty than by playing a song? Decatur is the name of this song. My name's Josh. This is Newfangled.
1: One, two, three, four.
0: Have fun.

Sophia and Stevens right there with Decatur, or a round of applause for Your Stepmother. Probably my favorite song from his 2005 album, Illinois. Famously, Sufjan did say that he was going to put out one album for every state in the U.S. He only got through two of them, Illinois and Michigan. Michigan is his debut album? No, second album, I think. And Illinois is the third. So maybe one day we can hope for a New York, or a Vermont, or an Ohio, or a Hawaii. Questionable, though, that last one. My name's Josh. This is Newfangled. I play new music. That wasn't a new song, but I felt it was necessary, given Illinois is now of legal drinking age in the US. If you want to get a beer in Illinois, or if Illinois, the album, wanted to get a beer in Illinois, it could, because it's now 21 as of today. So expect to see Illinois at the local pub. I will play a new song right now to get us to an interview that I have done with Leah Senior, none other than Leah Senior, an artist who I've been a fan of now for nearly a decade. I got onto Leah's music when she did the narration for King Gizzard's seminal 2017 album, one of five of their 2017 albums, Murder of the Universe. She also does some spoken word passages on Polygondwanaland, but that is how I became aware of Leah Senior. And she has a new album out. It's called Point Road Night. It was written largely during her time living in a place called Point Road Night, which is about 40k south of Geelong. You'll find out more about it in the interview that I do, but I'll play a song to get you there, as well as she's playing tonight at the Petition Bowl. That's of chief importance. But right now, Sex Mask, they're another artist from Melbourne, another band from Melbourne, who have just put out a new single. It's called Raid. They're playing at the King Street Crawl in now 1 week time. 1 week's time, I should say. Don't quite remember the venue, but check it out. I'll back announce it. You'll hear me. But in the meantime, this right here is Raid by Sex Mask.

0: 2SER 107.3. Yeah, that song ends that suddenly. Apologies, that's not me accidentally like fading it out early. Raid is the name of that song by Sex Mask. Fantastic song. They're kind of getting some recognition all around, both locally and internationally. And they're playing at the King Street Crawl on the 12th of July. Keep an eye out. Of course, that will be a free gig, as all are, except for the one at the Enmore Theatre. So get excited for that. Now, the topic at hand is Leah Senior. She just put out a new album a few weeks ago. It's called Point Road Night. It came out on Third Eye Stimuli, one of the fantastic local and regional record labels that we have right here in New South Wales. It was written and recorded in a place called Point Road Night, which, as I said before, is about 40k south of Geelong. I started off the interview by asking Leah what compelled her to make a whole album inspired by this place.
1: It was just the place that I was living while I wrote all the songs and recorded all the songs. So, you know, I was there every morning.
0: Is it, if you were kind of a part of, I don't know, Victoria's tourism body, how would you sell Point Road Night to other people, or how would you describe it?
1: I don't want to do that because it's so nice when it's peaceful.
0: Yeah.
1: But I guess I've already kind of put the name on the thing.
0: Yeah.
1: It's what's special about it. It's all like limestone cliffs, and it's really quite surreal the way it's eroded. Like there are just these beautiful kind of rock formations that are amazing colors in the morning. And it's just like, it's a perfect long borders beach. Just like really protected, beautiful. And then all the houses are kind of tucked away in the bushy hills.
0: Yeah.
1: So it still doesn't feel too built up.
0: I feel like it's one of those places that kind of needs a soundtrack as well. Because this album, it's, as I mentioned, there's references to like the winter solstice, and you name specific types of birds and trees. And so I guess you've kind of given Point Road Night a bit of a soundtrack in a way. And it sounds like that is something that it really could do with, or not could do with, but really adds to the experience of being there. I also wanted to talk about the video for your song, Mother Song. It's the first track on the album. It's got a somewhat cultish vibe to it, but the star of the show is a giant 6-meter-tall puppet, which you constructed in a shed. And I also thought it bore some resemblance to some of those classic King Gizzard videos of old. The Nonagon Infinity era is what I'm talking about. Do you find that kind of when you're making these things that it adds to the world that you're trying to build up for this new album?
1: Yeah, I just wanted to have a lot of fun with it. I guess this time around I was just like, I'm going to treat this clip like a total art project. I love visual stuff. I love painting. I love colour. It felt like the appropriate world for a song that felt ritualistic. Like obviously it's a blessing for a friend who's about to have a child, and that is such a insanely ritualistic thing to do, you know? So I wanted to bring that out in the clip.
0: Yeah. Was that filmed in Point Road Night as well?
1: It was actually, I don't live there anymore. I live on a commune inland of Lawn. So the puppet was filmed on the bush, the bush outside my house. And then the clip, it was filmed on a cliff out closer to Lawn, actually.
0: Mm, yeah. How long did it take you to make the puppet? I do, for anyone listening right now, I do implore you to watch the video as well.
1: It took me ages. The whole summer holidays, I was just in this shed. What I did was I got a cubic meter of sand and sculpted the head and the hands out of sand, and then I covered it in glad wrap. And then I paper mache'd the hell out of it. And that took a long time. It was like every morning I would just have this, I'd get up in the morning and just bring my cup of tea down and just paper mache. like crazy.
0: Yeah.
1: Yeah, I don't know. And then my dad helped me with the frame and the welding of the base, and that was a couple of days. And then I cut the dress out of canvas, was gonna use glue, and the lady at the fabric shop in Colac said, "Don't do that." And she ended up just sewing it for me on the spot, which was awesome.
0: That's good. A bit of collaboration going on there, I guess. That was
1: Totally.
0: also a bit of a theme of some of the questions I wanted to ask you, because I did mention King Gizzard before, who, of course, you've done some narration work for some of their past albums. Also, Dylan from Way Dynamic, who I interviewed a few months ago, he has been at points been a member of your touring band. Was there any collaboration, or was there any collaboration in the process of making this album with any of the more kind of established Victorian artists? Or less
1: I
0: established,
1: mean,
0: either way.
1: yeah, this album was more collaborative than my previous albums, only in the sense that, I mean, I've had the same band for many years now, and so there's a lot of trust there, and I just, would take the songs to my band, and then the rhythm section would do whatever they wanted, and I love how playful the rhythm section is on a lot of the songs on this record. But my biggest collaborative partner is Jesse Williams, who I've recorded the last three records with, and he's played in my band for over 10 years now. And we, like, even Mother Song, he helped me with the guitar riff. Like, he's even involved in a little bit of the writing process now. And we're always like coming up with the parts. Extra parts together. And then I had a brilliant flautist, Hank Clifton Williamson,
0: Amazing.
1: who's going to be playing for the live shows. Yeah, it's fun. It's fun to collaborate.
0: Well, you can expect that flutist tonight at the Petersham Bolo with Field Command Alley. That is where Leah Senior is playing. It is for, or it's kind of a part of the tour that she's doing for our her new album, which came out a few weeks ago. It is called Point Road Night. You're tuned into Newfangled on 2SER 107.3. I might hit play on that track that I was talking about before. This right here is Mother Song by Leah Senior.

0: Mother Song there by Leah Senior. Very topical at the moment because I am on the line with Leah Senior right now. She's playing this evening at the Petersham Bolo with Field Commander Ali. She's just put her new album, Point Road Night, out. And Mother Song is, or this whole album, is not on Spotify, notably. And it's the first album that you've released since you removed all your music from Spotify. That was kind of a decision with big historical implications because it then kind of led to King Gizzard removing their music from Spotify, and then a whole raft of artists, Cindy Lee, Deerhoof, Hotline TNT did that as well. How are you finding that you're connecting with your audiences when you remove a, like, kind of one of the most central ways that people find their music? How do you think you're connecting them in this kind of new era of releasing music?
1: Yeah, it's been interesting with this release. It's felt overwhelmingly positive. Like, I was kind of, I made the decision and thought, well, if I'm just going to, you know, fade away, that so be it. But it's been lovely seeing, I've had a lot of messages about people kind of discovering Bandcamp and listening that way. I think the only way that it could really be difficult is, like, so I think if people want to listen to the album, they actually do, they make the effort, or the people who are going to be real fans make the effort. And it's far better for me because even if, you know, however many thousands of people listen on Spotify, it means really nothing unless they come to the show. There's a lot of people that just will listen to the music passively, never buy the merch, never come to the show. What good is that for me? It's just nothing.
0: Yeah.
1: I'd much rather have a smaller, more invested group of listeners who are willing to, you know, listen on Bandcamp, do it ethically.

0: it's, you know, all the way they're treating AI music is so disgusting. It's like the whole thing is just an absolute shit show.
1: Yeah, it kind of, I see it that he thinks that music is kind of like a resource and nothing more. Something that can be leveraged.
0: Yeah,
1: Do you
0: totally.
1: think the tide is kind of, in terms of engagement with music outside of streaming, is getting better or worse? I think over this last
0: Oh,
1: year, you kind of, yeah.
0: I have no idea. I'm lucky in that my audience has always been probably more of a record buying audience. But yeah, I can't speak to that.
1: Yeah, well, Third Eye Stimuli, the record label that you've put this album out on, is one with a bit of a cult following, as was Flightless and, of course, Antifade Records, all labels that you've put some music out on.
0: Poison City,
1: Poison City, of
0: not
1: course. Yes,
0: Antifade. Yeah, love
1: I
0: Antifade,
1: did
0: but
1: write Antifade. I meant to put Poison City. I think I was thinking of the two Melbourne Naarm based record labels, and yeah,
0: totally.
1: just it all went into my head at the same time. Do you find that signing with these kind of labels reinforces that record buying audience?
0: I'm not sure. I definitely with Flightless, you know, they fostered a real record
1: Yeah.
0: buying craziness in their audience. I think so. I think all those little labels are trying to sell records.
1: Yeah. I will say with Flightless and the record labels, a very big moment in my music discovery, like my early music discovery phase, I'd bought a special copy of Murder of the Universe, again, that album that you do a good amount of narration on. And I remember the day my mum got home with the record, and there was the record had kind of split the top of the cover, and I didn't want to open it because I thought that given it was a damaged record, they wouldn't give it back if we opened it. And I was devastated that evening because I couldn't open it there and then. It had like a special Zoetrope label in the middle. It had cool colors. And I got the album early as well. It was two days before the album came out, so I thought I was really special in receiving it before it came out. But that's enough about me. You're playing tonight at the Petersham Bolo with Field Commander Ali as well, another amazing South Coast-based singer-songwriter. Put an amazing album out a few months ago. It's called The Next from Field Commander. Highly recommend anyone who is listening to have a listen of that. I also did an interview with her. It's up on the 2SER website. You mentioned before that there'll be a flutist in the band. What more can we expect of this live show?
0: This one will actually be super special because we've also got our violin player, Jesse May, is going to come in and play with us. So it'll be kind of massive. There'll be seven of us playing.
1: Leah Senior right there chatting about her latest album. The name of it is Point Road Night. She is touring for that tonight at the Petersham Bolo with Field Commander Ali on support. She was just there chatting about the setup for her band. You can expect seven people, including a flutist. Very exciting stuff. Leah's album, once again, is on our 2SER station rotation at the moment, and it's fantastic. It's a nice, I'd say it's an album for all seasons, but it's certainly perfect for a cold winter's day, especially if you're surrounded by some trees, maybe some birds. Yeah, I would say that's what it's good for. I'm going to give a spin for another track on this new album. It's called Zoe. I'll pop the details of that show on the 2SER website just after this show. Yeah,

0: Hey guys, I'm Natalie.
1: And I'm Gabriella.
0: And we're putting on a festival. Songs for Them Fest will be happening on the 19th of July from 2 p.m. to 10:30 at the Lord Gladstone.
1: All ticket profits will be going towards the amazing children's charity, Little Wings.
0: The festival will feature a massive lineup of both bands and DJs, including Chaperone, Lily B, Ewan Hart, Lemon Eyes, Gene Elliott, The Dress, and Skirtless.
1: Tickets are in the Songs for Them Instagram bio.
0: See you there.

You're tuned into 2SER 107.3. My name is Josh, and this is Newfangled. It's one of our new music shows right here on 2SER. But that was not a new song. It came out in 2011. It's called Carpet Rash, and it's by Total Control from their incredible, incredible, incredible album, Henge Beat. It's their first album, actually. But they were kind of one of those bands that formed from a few other bands, like Eddie Current, who of course had a feature album here on 2SER a few weeks ago, Straight Jacket Nation, UV Race as well. They're the ones that I can list off the dome. Spearheaded by Mikey Young, who is a man who continues to influence but also have play an active role in producing a lot of local bands, but also bands from all around Australia. Yeah, that song is incredible. Probably my favourite Total Control song. Yeah, I'd say that. But there's so many to choose from as well. Up the top, we had Slow Pulp with Better Man. With Better Man. They've got a new album. It's called Melody. They don't have it yet. It comes out on the 18th of September. We've only got the one single from them so far, but it's an excellent one. Slow Pulp, if I recall, a few years ago, did an interview with Jazz from Dream State. Fun fact. And if I recall correctly, that might have been on International Women's Day. Someone can check me on that, 0468-441-073. You can text me and confirm whether I'm telling the truth or telling a big fat lie. We don't have too much time left to go in the show. Of course, after this, you'll be hearing Andrew Popel on Final Draft. We've had some loud songs in here. I will keep it moving for a little bit, but then we'll kind of taper off and the vibes will be a bit more mellow going into what is, I guess, generally a more mellow show. It's a show about books. So I figure that I should act accordingly, so to speak. But in the meantime, Alien Nose Job with West Side Story.

on 2SER, dial into Pretzel Logic from 11 a.m. with Suzanne. 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
2: 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You're tuned into Newfangled on 2SER
0: 107.3. I think that was...

Paycheck there with Joy and Laughter, the last of a suite of tracks that I just played here on Newfangled on 2SER 107.3. Paycheck have just put out their debut album. They're a synth-pop duo from LA. They formed in 2020. If you're familiar with Tops and Drug Dealer, then that forms, or Jackson McIntosh forms one half of this new band Paycheck, and Jackson McIntosh is a member of Tops and Drug Dealer. It took a long way to get to the point, but you get what I'm saying. And this new Paycheck album, it's a self-titled album. Expect some nice new wave, disco, pop sort of stuff. A very vintage album, really throws it back. Good stuff that you'll be hearing around these times on 2SER on the station rotation. Before that, we had a band that describes themselves as a real rock music band based in Nam, Australia. They're a trio, and yeah, they just make really fun indie rock tune. They originate from Canberra, great place, but they now make music around Melbourne, Nam, and they're playing some shows there as well. Yet to have them come down, or come up to Sydney, I should say, but just keep your eye out. Stockholm is the name of the band. Fantastic track there with Maria and Elsie's, and up the top, of course, Alien Nose Job with West Side Story. New album from Alien Nose Job, another band that released music on Antifade Records, which I brought up earlier in the show. This new album is called How a Mosquito Operates. Just some fantastic hardcore stuff, really. Alien Nose Job, another one of those very prolific Melbourne-based artists. But now we're at the pointy end of the show, and I'm going to play a pretty random one here. If you're a fan of Eddie Murphy's classic song Party All The Time, well then, I'm sure, A, that you were definitely expecting me to mention that during the show. And B, yeah, I'm sure you're a huge fan. Sturgill Simpson, that might be a name you're familiar with, but he started to release some music under an alter ego, a nom de plume, as they do. And second album from Johnny Blue Skies here, and there is indeed a cover of Party All The Time. My dad told me about this. He'd be quite happy that it's getting a spin on the radio. Pretty funky stuff, to be honest. Party All The Time, Johnny Blue Skies, and The Dark Clouds. Watching into Newfangled on 2SER 107.3.

Johnny Blue Skies here with Party All The Time. Yes, a cover of the Eddie Murphy classic. Johnny Blue Skies is the alter ego, if you will, of Sturgill Simpson. An artist that my dad loves very much. Yep, Party All The Time by Eddie Murphy. Who would have thought? Not me. We're getting to the very end of this show. Creaky Mike, apologies. This has been Newfangled. My name is Josh. I play new music, and I take great joy in doing that. It's been a pretty loose show. I've been played some songs. Certainly, you could certainly say that. But I'm going to end today with one of my favorite songs of the year so far. But I'm going to end today's show with a bit of an older one. It's a band I've been listening to a lot as of late, Camera Obscura. A band you may or may not be familiar with. I've got no idea. Scottish band, to my recollection. Close compadres of Belle and Sebastian. Members of Belle and Sebastian produced the first Camera Obscura album, but then they kind of built up their own sound. And yeah, it's one of my absolute favourite things at the moment. And I just feel like playing an old song. I've played one or two. I don't recall. I think I've only done... No, two. I've done two. Sufjan Stevens and Total Control. But now, Camera Obscura, I'm going to play the song French Navy. It's so good. Once again, stay tuned for Andrew Popel on Final Draft. That is right after me on the airwaves right here. I hope this song kind of pleasantly leads into his show. Once again, my name's Josh. This right here is Camera Obscura with French Navy.

0: Hello and welcome. You are tuned in to Final Draft, a half hour of books, writing and literary culture coming to you across Australia on the Community Radio Network. I'm your host, Andrew Popel. As we do every week, I'm going to start by acknowledging here at Final Draft, we record on the lands of the Darug and Gunungurra people. I pay my respects to the traditional owners, acknowledging their ongoing connection to their lands, acknowledging that it is unceded land. Every week on the show, I sit down with an incredible Australian author and we talk about their new work. Today, I am welcoming Ilka Tamke with her new novel, How to Love the World. This is an extraordinary and I think sometimes frightening novel of a woman who goes hiking and a falling tree branch traps her. And in the ensuing pages, we deal with her fear, her hope, her attempts to understand her situation and where she fits in the world. I'm a hiker, that's why I said it frightened me, but it is truly an extraordinary novel. Looking at our relationship to the natural world, I'm excited to bring you this conversation. So today on the show, Ilka Tamke and I, we're going to be discussing how to love the world. It's all coming up after this short break.
1: 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I present the Weekly Meltdown every Saturday at 5 p.m. on 2SER. I absolutely love 2SER because I love community. Late-stage capitalism makes independent media so rare to come by these days. And I just love having a place where I can play all the weird and wonderful sounds that I adore, and I hope you do too.
0: You are tuned in to Final Draft. It is books, writing and literary culture coming to you across Australia on the Community Radio Network. I am your host, Andrew Popel. Welcoming to the show, Ilka Tamke. Ilka is an award-winning author, academic and teacher. Her first two novels, Skin and Songwoman, explore the druidic culture of ancient Britain. And now, well, she's joining us. This novel is more contemporary, How to Love the World. Ilka, welcome. I cannot wait to get into this.
2: Thank you so much for having me, Andrew.
0: We've talked off air and I cannot wait to dive deep now into the book. After a horrible morning and a fight with her kids, Nelika takes to a trail near her home to ease her soul and release her frustration in nature. Awakening in pain, pinned to the ground, Nelika finds she's trapped under a fallen branch. Does she have 3 days or 3 hours? And what could this injury mean for her life? She is stuck in a kind of limbo where we will join her. Now, Ilka, not long after I started reading How to Love the World, I was running down a local fire trail and I came across a tree fallen across the path. This is a track that I go down regularly. I immediately thought of your book and Nelika's description of the shock of seeing trees ruptured like this. I also thought of Nelika's fate being caught under a fallen branch. And it got me wondering about your relationship with the bush and hiking, and also whether you've completely freaked yourself out with the narrative you've created.
2: So I live in country Victoria, so I'm lucky enough and I feel really blessed, and I guess you might as well, living where you live, to live near the incredible ecological realm that a forest is. It's such a specific place with such specific qualities. It's such an other world to the contemporary urban world. So I've been here for sort of 12 years or so, and a few years into being here, I just became really drawn to walking in the forest. I started walking there more and more. It became a really sort of intrinsic part of how I wrote this book, but we'll probably come to that. But what I noticed